0: headed toward the northern part of this country. The IDF says they were able to shoot down the majority of the incoming fire, but the president telling Fox News it's certainly not going to help negotiations. I asked him if he had a message for the Iranian regime. He said, "What I would suggest to Iran, you've shot your missiles. That's enough. Get back to the table and make a deal." President Trump indicated in our conversation that negotiations with Iran were progressing toward a possible agreement as early as this coming week.
1: Iranian officials say the missile strikes were in retaliation for Israel's attacks on Beirut. American Airlines is temporarily suspending 6 domestic routes this summer due to elevated fuel costs linked to the Iran conflict. The carrier said the affected routes will be paused only during August and September, but none were being eliminated permanently. Police are still trying to find the suspects and the motive behind a mass shooting at an Ohio festival Saturday night.
2: The fun suddenly turning to people of all ages running and scrambling for cover at the iconic Old West End Festival, and many were helping any of the 12 victims that they could. We know 2 of those shooting victims are fighting for their life in critical condition, and people who were there are shocked. Police are still searching for at least 2 suspects who they say were probably shooting at each other. Investigators are currently combing through all the evidence, and one seasoned lieutenant says this is some of the worst violence he's seen.
1: Fox's Madison Scarpino. 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
1: When the Knicks and the Spurs tip off for Game 3 of the NBA Finals, President Trump will be at Madison Square Garden.
6: The president will become the first sitting U.S. Commander-in-Chief to attend an NBA Finals game, and fans have been told to expect airport-level security. The Knicks releasing a statement that reads in part, quote, "A strict no-bag policy will be in effect, and fans should make every effort to limit personal items to an absolute minimum. Fans should expect enhanced security measures when entering Madison Square Garden, including TSA-style screening procedures. Guests are strongly encouraged to arrive at least 2 hours before tip-off to allow additional time for screening and entry."
1: Fox's CB Cotton. NYPD says no watch parties will be permitted outside the garden during or after Game 3. Elon Musk's SpaceX is set to go public this week in what's expected to be the biggest IPO in history. Fox's Madeline Rivera with more.
7: SpaceX set a flat price of $135 per share. They're going to offer 555.6 million shares as the company tries to raise $75 billion. At this price tag, SpaceX would be valued at $1.8 trillion, making it one of the most valuable firms in the United States. The question of whether investors will accept SpaceX's valuation will largely hinge on whether they believe Elon Musk can deliver on his ambitious goals, including putting AI data centers into orbit and sending humans to Mars. SpaceX reported it lost nearly $5 billion last year, even though revenue increased by 33% from the year before.
1: The company also making the unusual decision to keep about 30% of its shares for individual investors. A packed Danish crowd celebrated the much maligned but enduring mullet hairstyle at a contest yesterday in Copenhagen. 43-year-old construction worker Thomas Berg eventually took home the top prize by frantically jumping on a trampoline while clad in neon green gym wear. I'm Kathleen Maloney. This is Fox News.
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12: 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I am your host, Steve Summers, and I've got to tell you, we have got a fascinating show for you today. Now, if you're like most people, you may have noticed that when you hit 50, you kind of hit the wall. You know, between your joints, the heart, the brain, your eyes, your energy, you name it. Now, when you hit 50, you have to pay attention to your health. We all know that. So whether you're 40 or 50, or say in your 60s or 70s, or even older for that matter, our guest today says he's discovered something that you can unlock the key to feeling better at any age. This is exciting. What is it? What are we talking about? Why do you need to know about this? Well, stay tuned. Dr. Neil Levin is on the line here. Dr. Neil Levin is a chiropractor. He's a nutritionist. He's a longtime advisor for Purity Products. Welcome, Dr. Levin. So great to have you back on the show today. This is a big story, isn't it?
13: Oh, absolutely, Steve. And let's cut right to the chase here. That discovery you talked about at the top there, it's krill oil, because krill oil is simply amazing for us. It's great for the heart, great for the joints, fantastic for the brain, for the eyes. I mean, I have people coming into my clinic every single day, and they want to feel better. I mean, they want to feel physically better, stronger. They want their joints to feel comfortable, but they want to stay mentally sharp. They want to keep that brain thinking like it did when they were younger. They want to protect themselves from coronary heart disease and maintain those flexible, healthy, youthful arteries for wonderful circulation. Hey, Steve, they want to boost their energy. And you know, why not? I mean, we deserve it. And that's what we're going to be talking about here today with this Krill Omega 50 Plus, which is the cutting edge combination, Steve, of krill oil, which is so fabulous for us. But we've infused the krill oil. Now, this is so important. We've infused the krill oil with the high omega 3 concentrated fish oil. You need to do that when you're dealing with krill, because krill just isn't high enough in omega 3. So many other important parameters and virtues, but you got to get that high omega 3 fish oil in there, and we've done that. So this is now the best of both worlds. But we didn't stop there. For the 50 plusers, we've added some vitamin D. We doubled the antioxidant power, and Steve, we actually increased the amount of krill by 67%. So this now becomes the finest omega 3 nutrient in the world, as far as I'm concerned.
12: This is very, very exciting. This krill oil sensation, I mean, it is all over the news, Dr. Neil Levin. Great studies are out there. Many experts are declaring that krill oil is better than fish oil. So give us this lowdown on this krill omega 50 plus formula.
13: Right, Steve. You know, if I told you that there's this one tiny pill that benefits the joints and the brain and memory, mood, coronary heart disease, wonderful for the arteries, makes your hair shine, great for the skin. I mean, what would you say to that?
12: Hey, where is it? Where can I get this stuff?
13: Right, and we have it. It's Krill Omega 50 Plus, and we're going to give it to everybody for free today. And that's really cool, because Purity wants everybody to try this, because they know they're going to see a huge difference. But get this, on top of that, for the first 1,000 people that call today, we're giving away a second gift, because I just demanded this. You know, when we're dealing with the 50 plusers, and hey, you know, if you're 40 and you feel like your energy is low, this is for you also. But for people 50 and over, we're also giving away free B12 energy melts. I demanded this because, hey, as we're getting a little older, we don't absorb that B12 as well. And I want you to feel the benefits from this Krill Omega 50 Plus. So I'm going to jack up those B12 levels for you today as well. You know, what a value proposition.
12: You know, when it comes to your health, it really is a win-win. This is amazing. I heard you say that this can actually reduce the risk of coronary heart disease. When you hear that, whose ears don't perk up after that? How exactly does that work anyway?
13: Right. Well, Krill Omega 50 Plus, remember, this is the combination of krill oil with the high omega 3 highly concentrated fish oil. So it's much higher in omega 3s than most krill oil formulas would be. So when we're dealing with the high omega 3 fish oil, we're talking about support for the HDL cholesterol, healthy, youthful, flexible arteries. That's so great for the circulation, heart muscle strength, platelet activity, red blood cells that stay nice and soft and flexible so they can work their way through those little capillaries. Oh, what about triglycerides? That becomes so important. So this Krill Omega 50 Plus supports the heart in so many ways. And you know, the bottom line is we need to think about this, because as we're getting a little older, 50 plus, maybe mid 40s, certainly 60s and 70s, it's decision time. I mean, you know your body's not working the way it did when you were in your 30s.
12: Exactly.
13: The energy might not be there. You need to make a decision. Are you going to take it laying down and just let yourself get old, or are you going to do something about it? Are you going to stay physically active? Are you going to do the things you need to stay healthy? And getting these omega-3s, the krill oil, the vitamin D, the antioxidants make such a difference. This is a game changer for anybody in that 50-plus age group.
12: Doc, this is absolutely great information. I know that omega-3s are best known for their cardiovascular benefits, and they're certainly also known as brain food. Now, we've discussed this in some of the past shows. If you would touch on the brain benefits for our listeners listening out there today, and tell us why you say that.

0: good idea for the brain, but an absolute necessity.
1: Oh, this is such an important point that you're bringing up. Absolutely. For brain health, we must get these omega-3s back in there. You know, when you think about omega-3s and you think about brain health and memory and mood and feeling sharp, you really want to single out the DHA component. That's the docosahexaenoic acid. You know what, Steve? Your brain is 60% fat by weight. And of that, 25% needs to be DHA. You know what I use an analogy in my practice? People understand calcium and bone health, right? If you don't have calcium in your diet and you don't supplement with calcium, your bones are going to get brittle and weak. You understand that, right?
0: Right, exactly.
1: That's what happens to bones. Bones need calcium for their normal strength and structure. Now, with the brain, it's the same. DHA for normal structure. We use this for one brain neuron to communicate with another, to build out the brain. The serotonin, the dopamine, all the feel-good neurotransmitters. So must have it, must get it back in there. So important. And with this Krill Omega 50+, we've increased the level of DHA because we put the concentrated omega-3s in there. Now, with Krill Omega 50+, you're going to get 130 milligrams of DHA per serving, Steve.
0: Wow.
1: The leading brand of krill oil, you're going to get 24.
0: Excellent.
1: 24 in the leading brand, you're going to get 130 with Krill Omega 50+. That's why this is so incredible for the brain.
0: This is absolutely exciting. I got to tell you, though, during the last Krill show that we did together, you totally shocked me, Doc. I remember this specifically. You said that...
1: Tell me, I'm on the edge of my seat. What did I say?
0: You said, and I remember, that the studies show that krill oil improves joint comfort in just 7 days. Now, if the benefits for the brain and the heart didn't perk my ears up, that certainly would. If you would touch on the study and tell us how this works.
1: Right. That was a great study. In fact, that's the reason I started taking krill oil about 5-6 years ago. Mm-hmm. A pilot study, double-blind, placebo-controlled, exactly what you want to see out of the Journal of the American College of Nutrition. Now, participants got 300 milligrams of krill oil or placebo. Now, remember, in Krill Omega 50+, we're giving you even more. We're giving you 500 milligrams of krill oil, so even more potent. But the participants in the study that got the krill oil got some amazing joint benefits, Steve. Get this. In just 7 days, and you remember this from the last show, but in just 7 days, they were 28% more comfortable. That's a jaw dropper. When I read that, I immediately went out and bought my first bottle of krill oil. But after 30 days, they were 38% more comfortable. The researchers didn't stop there. They looked at flexibility of the joints. They looked at function of the joints. All improved. And I call this the krill oil advantage. So if you're out there and you're taking fish oil, well, fish oil is great. I mean, fish oil is in here. It's so important, but you're not going to get the same joint advantages just on krill. You're not going to experience this joint comfort benefit that we get specifically from the krill. And remember, in Krill Omega 50 Plus, we've jacked up the levels of the krill 67% more. So in terms of dosage, fantastic.
0: That's big. That is absolutely big. Hey, I was on the website, and the testimonials on the Krill Omega 50 Plus, they're incredible. I mean, people obviously love this product. I'd like to share a couple of my favorites here.
1: Sure.
0: Believer writes in, she's a female age 45 to 54 from Georgia. She rates it 5 out of 5 stars. She writes, "This has helped. Less grind on my knees when climbing up the steps. Beneficial to my overall health, both physically and mentally. I just feel better," is what she said. Also, Safety Susan, age 55 to 64 from Sacramento, California. She writes to 5 out of 5 stars. "I was a little worried about fishy aftertaste. However, I have not burped it even once." She goes, "I like it better than regular fish oil. The capsule size is smaller and it's easy to swallow." This is big, the capsule size being smaller.
1: You know, and I'm really glad you picked that one out, because Safety Suzanne picks out a very important point there. I don't think we've really harped on this enough, because people have trouble swallowing those huge horse pills, you know, those huge omega-3 pills. These are tiny. So this is why this is such a breakthrough. These capsules are so small and easy to swallow. Anybody can easily swallow them. But at the same time, we've increased the dosage of krill by 67%. We've boosted the antioxidant power. The vitamin D is in there. We supercharged the whole thing with the high omega-3, highly concentrated fish oil. So important for the heart. So yeah, Safety Suzanne, she really nailed it there. I want to read one more. This one in front of me, blessed. She She's in the 55 to 64 age bracket, Fort Worth, Texas, 5 out of 5 stars. She writes, I was experiencing brain fog. I couldn't remember things at work. Felt I was slowing down mentally. Purity was offering a free bottle. I've been taking it for a year, and I swear by it. I have experienced a difference in my brain and body. Good for you, blessed. You know
0: Excellent.
1: What? I'm not surprised at these testimonials.

0: at all because, again, I take this product myself. Mm-hmm. It's fabulous. My patients love the Krill Omega 50 Plus. They feel it in their joints. They feel it in their brain. They feel it in their energy, their circulation. They just feel better. That's what everybody tells me when they get in this Krill Omega 50 Plus.
1: Now, Dr. Neil Levin, talk for a minute, if you would, about the B12 Energy Melts, too. This is really an exciting addition. You gave these away in our last Krill show as well, and the feedback has been absolutely overwhelming. People simply love the energy, the pep, the vigor they feel when they have their B12 levels restored with these. And now Purity's going to do it again, so two free bottles here today for the listeners. Tell us about this.
0: Yeah, remember, first of all the listeners today that pick up the phone and call are going to get a free bottle of this Krill Omega 50 Plus. Amazing. But now, the B12 Energy Melts, why are they here? I said to Purity, I said, guys, we're dealing with the 50-plussers here. Even people of 45, 50, 60, 70, they're having more trouble absorbing the B12. And B12 is critical. You think B12, think energy. If your energy is low and you're in your 50s or 60s, I mean, it may be a B12 issue. 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
1: 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Now, Doc, I've seen these ads where they say that krill oil is 48 times stronger than fish oil. Is that true? Does that make any sense?
0: Well, you know, obviously these are the krill guys talking, right?
1: Right.
0: But you could look at it both ways. Let's get into krill in just a moment. But first, let's pat the fish oil guys on the shoulder because, you know, you could say that the fish oil is better and stronger. But we're talking about the concentrated high omega-3 fish oil here because it's higher than the omega-3s, the EPA and DHA that are so important for the heart, the brain, the memory, mood, your eyes, your skin, your hair, your nails. So in one sense, you could say, well, the fish oil's better. But in another sense, I have to hand it to the krill guys because in terms of antioxidant power, krill oil is extraordinary. And it's because there's a molecule in krill oil that's naturally occurring called astaxanthin. And this astaxanthin, Steve, this is one of the most powerful antioxidants we've ever discovered. Steve, by one measure of antioxidant activity, it's 6,000 times stronger than vitamin C.
1: Wow.
0: So amazing antioxidant power in the krill. And now, as we're getting older, 50-plussers like myself, I'm 52, and we don't make as many antioxidants naturally. Our antioxidant systems are kind of slowing down, and at the same time, we're producing more free radicals naturally. This is why we call it Krill Omega 50+, extra antioxidant power and extra krill. Remember, 500 milligrams of krill instead of 300, that's 67% more, plus the vitamin D, so important for us, and this is just incredible value. I have folks, they were going out and they were getting the krill separately and the fish oil separately, the antioxidant. You could spend $75 doing that.
1: No kidding.
0: You're getting it all for free today. This is the best of both worlds, this combination product with the krill and the fish oil. It's not one being better than the other. They're both great, and this is the best of both worlds.
1: You know, thank God for Purity products. I'm serious. Seriously, because when you think about where our food supply has gone and where we are today, we have to have something that allows us to feel better as we age, to age gracefully. It's amazing to me as we talk
0: about
1: this.
0: And that's why I love the way that Purity gives away the free bottles. Because, you know, people can be skeptical.
1: Sure.
0: They should be skeptical. But now they can be skeptical and they say, okay, you know what? This sounds pretty important. I'm going to give this a go. It's only going to cost me $6.95. And they get it and they try it out. And what they start to see, because it doesn't take long. Remember that joint study, 7 days, 28% more comfortable. What they start to see is, hey, I'm more comfortable. I feel better. They notice their energy is better. And they realize, hey, you know what? This is important. And they tell their friends and they tell their relatives and they tell their loved ones. And Purity's been doing business this way for, I don't know, 20 years now. And, you know, this is a great testimonial by Gracie. 5 out of 5 stars, she writes, it works. I feel a difference in my joints after only 1 week. Also, you have the nicest staff. That's what Gracie writes. You have the nicest staff. People are going to appreciate working with Purity. They're a fantastic company. They put their money where their mouth is. They give out free bottles, and you try it, and you're like, wow, this is great stuff. Thank God for Purity.
1: Let's talk about the heart health for a moment. It's probably the single greatest concern that people face as they age. So anything that we can do to boost heart health becomes really a top priority. You know this, I know this, and those folks out there know this as well. And I know you mentioned earlier that omega-3s literally lower our risk of coronary heart disease. Do I have that correct? Because that's a big statement.
0: You know, absolutely. I mean, protecting the heart, this is what put omega-3s on the map back in the 70s. Dr. Dierberg discovered, you know, how protective they were for the Eskimos.
1: Right.
0: But bottom line is, omega-3s protect our heart in so many ways. They promote a smooth, rhythmical heartbeat, important for the body's normal inflammatory response in the heart muscle, inside the arteries and veins. They promote those youthful, flexible arteries, so important for circulation. They promote healthy blood platelet activity, healthy red blood cell activity. They support a healthy blood pressure. That's very important. Triglycerides. So they do so much for the heart. So simply amazing cardiovascular protection with these omega-3s.
1: I've got to remind our listeners out there about this free bottle deal that's going on. 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Doc, this study you sent me on this omega-3s and the memory is amazing. It seems that the participants taking omega-3s had some pretty incredible benefits here. When you talk about memory, that is something that kind of slips as we get older. Tell us more about this, would you?
0: Right. This was a great study because what they did here was very interesting. This out of the journal Neurology, and what they did is they checked the omega-3 level in the red blood cells of women, 1,000 women, older women. So this is a big study, 1,000 women.
1: Mm-hmm.
0: But then again, 8 years later, and the women were on average 78 years old at this point, they did MRI scans of the women's brains. And what they found, Steve, this is so amazing, they found that the brain volume for the women that had more omega-3s in their red blood cells,
1: mm-hmm.
0: the women that had more omega-3s in their red blood cells, they had higher brain volume. They were actually maintaining more of the youthful size of the brain. Their brains were bigger. You could see it plainly in the MRI measurements. That's really
1: great.
0: Cool. But not only that, there's a very important part of the brain known as the hippocampus, a very important part of the brain that facilitates learning, facilitates memory, and there was greater brain volume in the hippocampus for people that had more omega-3s in their red blood cells. That's how you can really measure how much omega-3 someone's taking in. So if you take omega-3s, you will raise your omega-3 index. We know this. It's a fact. You take omega-3s, you raise that. So you want to have more omega-3s in your bloodstream. Very important. That's how it infuses into all the cell membranes, into the joints, into the brain, etc. So take the krill omega 50 plus. You get the krill oil, 67% more krill oil. So fantastic for the joints. You get the high omega 3 fish oil, vitamin D in there as well, astaxanthin for extra antioxidant power, and protect that brain, protect your memory, facilitate that quick, that youthful thinking that's so fun to have. When you feel sharp, when you feel like your brain is working great, you have that brain energy, it's more fun. It's more fun to be in a conversation. You feel better, you wake out of bed, you have that energy, you feel mentally alert, you feel alive. That's the way I want to feel. That's the way young people feel. That's why we put this in this Krill Omega 50 plus. We want people to feel younger. We want people to maintain their youthful vigor and attitude, and that's what this Krill Omega 50 plus is all about.
1: All right, I got to tell you, Dr. Levin, I take the Krill Omega 50 plus, and one of the things that I absolutely love about the pill is that it's so small. I mean, it's so easy to take, and so much better than trying to swallow one of those omega-3 horse pills, you know, the bigger ones. Anyone can take these with ease, and that's what's great about it. Tell us, how did you supercharge this formula while at the same time shrinking the capsule size? How do you do that?
0: Right. It's so amazing. This is really a breakthrough, Stephen. I mean, for those of you that are picturing this huge omega-3 pill, it's not like that. These are tiny. They're so small, anybody can swallow these. My son, Corey, has trouble swallowing pills. He gets these down like they're nothing. They're much smaller. They're easy to swallow. And now with our Lemon Lock flavor system, which I didn't even talk about before, you open the bottle up, Steve, it smells like lemon. We lock in the freshness. Again, extra antioxidant protection, extra krill oil, high omega-3 fish oil, supercharging the amount of omega-3s in there, vitamin D, what a value here. Easy to swallow, super fresh. Again, my patients, if they were getting this stuff before they saw me, they could be spending $75, $80 to get this combination. So an incredible value, and here's what I want you to do. Pick up the phone pretty quick, because believe it or not, 1,000 sounds like a lot, but it's not, Steve. 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
0: 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Don't worry. You're definitely going to get that. But if you're one of the first 1,000 callers, then you get the free B12 Energy Melt. So, no, we need to talk about that one more time. But I want you to get that, too, and I demand this, because this is Krill Omega 50 Plus. We want this for the folks. Hey, if you're in your 40s and you feel run down, it's great for you, too, but 50s, 60s, 70s, folks in that age bracket, they're not absorbing the B12 as well because they're losing some of the intrinsic factors in the GI tract that are responsible for absorbing the B12. So now you put the B12 energy melt on your tongue, tastes delicious, and it just gets in there and boosts up those levels of B12. What do you feel? When you boost your level of B12, if you had been low, you feel more energy because B12 helps make the red blood cells, carry oxygen to the tissues, helps burn your carbs for energy, great for the hair, skin, and nails, great for so many things. 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
8: Hello and welcome to the show. We are Purity Products. This is Purity Products Radio. I'm Jason Kahn, and I'm here with Dr. Neil Levin. Neil, say hello.
9: Oh, it's great to be here with you today, Jay.
8: Great to have you, Neil. And we're in Plainview, New York at Purity Products headquarters, and we have an absolutely fantastic show for you today. We're going to be telling you about one of our hottest new breakthroughs. We call it Joint Gel. It's not a topical cream. It's an actual dietary supplement that we get from Europe. It comes from Germany. It's a special kind of collagen. They've got studies from Harvard, Tufts, studies from all over the world. You won't even believe what this stuff can do, because it actually does something that most people didn't even realize was possible. And that is regenerating and regrowing joint cartilage. We actually call it the four R's: regenerating, revitalizing, restoring, regrowing. This can actually retread your joints. It's like a retread on old tires. We're going to tell you how it works. We're going to tell you why it's different. We're going to explain the technology behind it. We're going to get into the studies. We're going to get into what exactly it can do for you and your comfort and your mobility, and in just helping you live a more fuller, more vigorous and comfortable life. This is a supplement that I like to say there are thousands of joint supplements on the market, but there's only one Joint Gel, because this is the one that we've seen that has the science and the technology to do what we're telling you it can do, namely regrow joint cartilage. Neil, why don't I hand it over to you? Why is regrowing and regenerating joint cartilage such an epic story?
9: Well, you know, I mean, just listen to what you're saying, Jay. If we were having this conversation 4 or 5 years ago, you'd say, no, that's not possible. You can't regenerate cartilage. Well, maybe in a 20-year-old, but we're talking about folks 50-plusers, 50s, 60s. Can you actually get their cartilage cells to kind of reboot, to kind of reset and start generating cartilage faster? Right. Is that even possible? Well, the answer is yes. And these amazing bioactive collagen peptides that we use in our joint gel product do just that. They literally signal, they dock at a cell called the chondrocyte, which is our cartilage making cell. There's only one type of cell that can make cartilage. It's called a chondrocyte. They dock at the chondrocyte like a lock and key, and they signal to the chondrocyte to actually start producing more cartilage faster. It's like putting the factory on 24/7. You just go make more cartilage.
8: Yeah, there's nothing else really like this. It's funny, you know, Neil, we run a lot of ads, as you know, on Facebook. And so people write their comments, they give feedback, they ask questions. And the common theme with these questions is, my doctor said you can't regrow joint cartilage. I heard that you can't get back joint cartilage once it's gone. Everyone is skeptical, but we have before and after photos, Neil, and we're looking at them right now. I know we're on radio, so obviously the audience can't see it, but let me try to illustrate as best as I can what I'm looking at here. There are two sets of before and afters. Both are MRI photos. The first set.
9: You should introduce that this study, now I know what you're talking about. This study was done at Tufts University Medical Center in conjunction with Harvard University. So this is the creme de la creme that you're about to discuss here.
8: Yeah, this is an MRI photo that looks at joints after a period of time, several weeks, 6 months, and then at 48 weeks, so almost a year. Remember, regrowing joint cartilage, it is a slow process, unfortunately. It's sort of like growing hair.
9: Right.
8: If you're bald and you wanted to regrow your hair, if you could, you know, you can't do it in 2 weeks. It takes time. But these MRI before and afters are absolutely unbelievable, because what you can see is the thickening and sharpness in the cartilage itself, in the knee joint. They also did a study prior to the
9: study. I want to just jump in here with this. So
8: sure.
9: In these studies, the red, right, because we're looking at red and yellow and green.
8: The colors,
9: red,
8: yes.
9: In these knee joint MRIs indicates cartilage degradation. The cartilage is actually pitting, breaking down. And in the placebo group, you can plainly see the cartilage going from more green and yellow to actually more red, because this was over the span of nearly a year. And we know this is the normal process. Cartilage in older folks, these folks were in their 50s and 60s, degrades. But now let's go to the bioactive collagen peptide group. And you can see there's some yellow and red and green, but then at 24 weeks, oh, so much more green. And this is indicative of creating new healthy cartilage. At 48 weeks, you cannot see any red on the picture. You have green, fresh, glassy, cushiony cartilage. Trust me, the picture on the bottom right that's all green after 48 weeks with these bioactive collagen peptides, that's a much happier, healthier, more comfortable knee. That person can get in and out of a chair easier, play sports easier, play golf and tennis. That's a happy knee.
8: No, it really is unbelievable. And you mentioned older people, and you know, most of our customers, as you might guess, are 55 and older. But they've done studies on younger people too. They actually have two studies on athletes, like college age athletes. These are kids that just, you know, work hard, and the overuse issue causes inflammation and pain and discomfort. And they've given these bioactive collagen peptides, the main active ingredient in our joint gel product, to these kids. And the results are absolutely fantastic. In one study, 40% of them achieved full pain reduction in only, I think it was maybe 12 weeks.
9: Jay, is that the University of Freiburg study?
8: Yeah, exactly. And that was 160 subjects. That's a big study.
9: Yeah, Neil, yeah. And also, you know, after using these bioactive collagen peptides that are in our joint gel, they needed less ice packs after the workouts. These are like serious athletes, runners, swimmers. They needed less physical therapy. They didn't need that stuff because they were feeling so much better with these bioactive collagen peptides.
8: Right. And, you know, so we were talking about like full resolution in a good portion of the subjects in about 12 weeks, but people were seeing results in as little as 3 weeks with pain, stiffness, physical function. Again, these are people who are overusing their joints, and they were experiencing after taking this ingredient less pain during activity when they were still working out through their pain. And that's important for an athlete. It's important for all of us. If we're in pain, we still need to do things. So this is a technology that is helping, in a sense, to put out the fire. Within a few weeks, you can start to see benefits in terms of comfort and mobility and so on. But over time, it's rebuilding the foundation. And I have to tell you, there are a lot of joint supplements out there on the market, thousands of them. But this can rebuild this foundation that I'm talking about because it can literally help regenerate, revitalize, restore, and regrow joint cartilage. This is something like a retread on old tires, and it's absolutely a tremendous breakthrough. You've probably never heard of a supplement being able to do anything like this before.
9: All right, so Jay, at this point, I'm telling a patient, right? This happens all the time. I'm telling a patient about this, and they're like, "Doc, how can you regenerate cartilage? I don't know anything about this. That there's no way to do it." And I explain to them, well, first of all, your doctor doesn't know about this. This is new, cutting edge. This is flipping the joint health arena on its head, on its 100%. Ear.
8: Oh, man, it really is.
9: Breakthrough. This is blowing the roof off joint health products, and this is the way it works. Our very special, very cutting-edge bioactive collagen peptides, you're going to swallow them. This is a powder. It's a delicious cherry berry powder, but the point is you're going to drink this. You're going to love it, and what happens is these bioactive collagen peptides are absorbed very rapidly. 99% of them will be absorbed in 24 hours, so it's getting in. It's getting absorbed. Now, get this, 90% of what's absorbed will be broken down into amino acids and dipeptides, and they happen to be the perfect kind of food for cartilage. So they'll be brought to your knee joint, your hip joint, your neck, your back, and they will feed the cartilage. They'll be utilized as ground substance to make new cartilage. But this is the magic right here. I'm about to tell you the magic of joint gel. 10% of these bioactive collagen peptides, which are the perfect molecular size and weight, approximately 3 kilodaltons, will get absorbed across your intestinal barrier, get taken directly to the cartilage, to the chondrocyte, which is our cartilage-making cell. It's the only cell that can make cartilage, and there it will dock on the cartilage, on this chondrocyte surface. It'll dock there, and like a lock and key, it'll turn a switch, and now the cartilage cell, this chondrocyte, will ramp up its DNA and RNA and start producing more cushiony, glassy joint cartilage. It's like you're on an ice skating rink, right? And people have been skating too long and the surface is all pitted. That's what your cartilage gets like as you get older. Then the Zamboni guy comes around, puts some fresh water and freezes it up, and you got this glassy, shiny ice skating rink. This is what it's doing inside your knee, inside your hip. And it's turning this cartilage cell up and on, and you start making more cartilage like you did, say, 20 years ago, and you feel the difference. You may feel it in 3 or 4 weeks.
8: Well, you know, thanks for all the boring science, Neil. What people really need to know, this helps regrow and regenerate joint cartilage in a way that really nothing else out there can. This is for real. This is a clinically studied technology. There are multiple human studies. We've got the before and after MRIs. You can literally see the changes over time. This is very revolutionary. I can't even overstate just how revolutionary this is. There are thousands of joint supplements out there. We sell many of them. Most of these joint supplements are about comfort or about maintaining and sustaining existing joint cartilage. This is different. This is a retread on your tires. This helps reform and regrow the cartilage that you need so that you can have the functionality that you want. Best of all, we have an incredible special offer for you this weekend. You can get started and put this joint gel to the test for less than $10 a bottle. That is an unbelievable price. That is it. It's 10 bucks. And you get to try it. You get the full 4-week supply. 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It's our patent pending vitamin C. It features a really cool vitamin C technology. 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I'm going to give out that number again a little bit later on in the show. But Neil, before we jump back into...
9: Jay, wait a second. Can I just stop you for a second? Because, you know, you asked me, what was it, a couple of days ago, could I... do a joint gel show with you. And I said, sure. And you didn't tell me any of this stuff. So like, that's an amazing deal. I didn't even know that. And I didn't know you were going to give away this essential immunity, which now that I'm thinking about it makes so much sense because, you know, vitamin C is so critical for the immune system, but also for the creation of collagen. And collagen is what we're talking about here when we're talking about joint matrix and cartilage and skin cells and,
8: yep,
9: and all kinds of stuff. So, and so this is really the perfect free gift that you're throwing in.
8: Yeah, for $10, what a deal. And you're right. You know, Jan couldn't be here today to join us. He was supposed to be here, but we had talked about it before the show. Hey, let's give away a bonus gift like we almost always do when we do these shows. And the vitamin C and D combo, again, we call it our essential immunity. And most people probably take it for supporting their immune system. But you're right. Vitamin C is absolutely critical for collagen generation. And if you are low on vitamin C, that's not optimal when it comes to making cartilage. And the idea behind Joint Gel is to do just that, to make cartilage, to grow cartilage, and as we're about to get into, to maintain cartilage. So with that said, Neil, we need to talk about the second ingredient in Joint Gel called MSM. MSM has been on the market for many years. It's one of the more popular joint support ingredients out there. And the science on MSM in its own right is actually quite fabulous for a whole bunch of different areas, mostly joints, but increasingly skin and cosmetics. And we're going to get into that a little bit, a new study that they did on fighting wrinkles, which is pretty amazing. And they have shown MSM can support immunity by boosting your body's
9: glutathione.
8: Yeah, glutathione, exactly. And just so many cool things that this MSM can do. The reason we included MSM into Joint Gel was because it is very prolific at helping to maintain and sustain existing joint cartilage. So we were like, well, if we're going to use these bioactive collagen peptides, this technology we get from Germany to grow joint cartilage, something, again, that really nothing else out there can do, in a way that nothing else out there can do, we really want to make sure that the PR customers who use this keep and maintain that cartilage over time. So what better to add to it than MSM, right?
9: Right, right. And the science behind it is something called disulfide links. So what we make between these layers of cartilage is these disulfide bonds, which hold everything together. So you could grab your skin and you can pull it and it stretches, yet when you let go, it's going to snap back into position. That's the nature of these disulfide bonds that hold the cartilage, the collagen, I should say, just in the right position.
8: Right. Now, and Neil, that's a great point. And that leads me in perfectly to what I was hinting at before, skin health. You were talking about the skin or the cartilage snapping back. Well, that's exactly why MSM seems to be such a powerful cosmetic agent. And I'm not talking about a topical application here, not a beauty cream. This is a supplement you take that can actually help fight wrinkles from the inside out. So they did a study recently, Neil. I'm not even sure if you're aware of this. This was like just published. In 4 weeks of taking MSM, just 4 weeks, yeah, they saw noticeable results, including a 20+% improvement in skin radiance and luminosity, 24% less wrinkles. That was in only a few weeks.
9: 4 weeks?
8: I think it was 4 weeks on that. Wow. 20% boost in skin elasticity, which is exactly what you just kind of talked about. 81% of the participants in this study said that their skin was more radiant and better hydrated, and 63% said they saw a boost in firmness and elasticity. This is doing some really cool things, and it's just an incredible side benefit that you can actually look a lot better. To add one more thing before I hand it back to you, Neil, they actually look to see how is this working in terms of boosting the skin. And so they did a gene study, and they wanted to see when people take MSM, what kind of influence does it have on genes related to regulating our skin barrier health, skin moisturization, and essentially the structural integrity of the skin, which is really what's involved in the aging process, at least from a cosmetic point of view. And what they noticed was this triggered all sorts of genes that relates to all that. So it's just unbelievable. You can see a tremendous difference.
9: So, Jay, let me ask you a question. Are you a little excited about MSM?
8: You know,
9: so how excited as you are about MSM for skin health, because you obviously are, like, as a chiropractor, I'm that excited about MSM for joint health. I've been recommending MSM to my patients for decades. MSM reduces pain of athletes that have been exercising very hard.
8: Yes.
9: MSM allows us to get back to our sports more quickly. It does all of these things, and it's the perfect adjunct to our bioactive collagen peptides in this joint gel product. So really, our listeners are going to get this from so many directions. The MSM is going to boost the ability for these bioactive collagen peptides to function at a high level because it's going to create a healthy inflammation response. The bioactive collagen peptides are going to create more cartilage in the joints. Our listeners are going to be so much more comfortable. And now you're adding the vitamin C and vitamin D. So Our listeners are going to notice a big difference here.
8: Joint gel is going to do some things for your joints and for your skin, as we've been talking about, but especially for your joints that really no other supplement can do. The first dietary supplement that I've seen that can do this, you've got the before and after MRI photos. These are studies that have been done at Penn State, Harvard, Tufts, University of Freiburg, which is in Germany. That's how big of a breakthrough this is. And really, I don't know any other company that is offering this currently. We've got a great product here, Joint Gel with MSM and all of the benefits of MSM. In a few minutes, I'm going to give out that 800 number and tell you how to get started for less than $10. And again, Dr. Levin was talking about our vitamin C as the bonus gift. We call it our essential immunity, our patent pending C. Neil, we are shooting along so fast here. We've got so much information out there already, but with only a few minutes to spare here for people just tuning in, what is Joint Gel and why is it such a dramatic breakthrough?
9: We're talking about our very special cutting edge bioactive collagen peptides. This is a powder. You're going to get it. You're going to drink it down. And once you ingest this, it's delicious. It's going to go into your circulation. It's going to get brought to your cartilage. And 10% of these very special bioactive collagen peptides that are just the exact right molecular size and weight are going to knock on the door of your cartilage-making cell called the chondrocyte. So this is almost like waking up Rip Van Winkle. As we get older, our chondrocytes don't work as well. When we were 20, we made cartilage and broke down cartilage at the same rate. We had beautiful cartilage. When we're 50s, 60s, 70s, we're breaking down cartilage much faster than we're remaking it. These bioactive collagen peptides, this joint gel, this is your ticket to getting those knees and hips and joints in your body to create more glassy, smooth, cushiony cartilage, and it works. I like to play my golf. I like my tennis. I like hitting the gym. I like to run around and play with my kids. And this joint gel is my ticket. It's almost a little bit like a time warp, if you will. It's like turning the clock back a little bit. Your doctor doesn't know about it. It's here. It's going to regenerate cartilage. Your knee, your hip, your body, your joints are going to feel better.
8: Neil, I know this is one of your favorite products. It's one of my favorite products. I need to tell people how they can get started for less than 10 bucks and get a retread and deal with that wear and tear once and for all with a solution that's been shown to help do what I call the four R's: regenerate, revitalize, restore, and regrow that joint cartilage. If you want to do that, I don't know what other options there are out there. You can go to any vitamin store in America and scour the shelves in the joint health department. You're not going to find anything like this. This is different. This is special. You will see real dividends in your comfort, your mobility, and you will be far better off for it. 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Now, again, this also has MSM in it. We talked about MSM for joint health, for skin health. 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Like I said, within 4 weeks, you can notice a difference in your wrinkles. 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
16: Iran attacks Israel. I'm Carmen Roberts, Fox News. Tehran unleashed a barrage of missiles on Israel today in a sudden escalation of the conflict and forcing civilians into shelters while threatening retaliation against the U.S. and Israeli targets. Fox's Trey Yingst has more from Tel Aviv.
17: The president told me it's certainly not going to help negotiations. The president indicated that ultimately he felt things were very close to an agreement. He said Monday, Tuesday, or Wednesday of this coming week, and now this. He is holding consultations with his security team, I am told, by a senior U.S. official. And I asked the president about the Israeli strike on Hezbollah in Beirut earlier today. He told me that was not coordinated with the United States and that he is not happy about it.
16: Now, President Trump's warning Tehran to get back to the table and make a deal. Former reality star Spencer Pratt may be falling behind in his bid for Los Angeles mayor, Fox's Anita Vogel reports.
18: Mayor Karen Bass still leads the pack, followed by former reality star Spencer Pratt. But progressive city councilwoman Nithya Raman, she's racking up votes as thousands that have come in the last several days have gone to her. But Spencer Pratt posted this on X saying, quote, "Remember, everyone, we are still in the lead and we've got all the way till July 6th to keep counting. They're not the only ones who know where to find votes."
16: A powerful 7.8 magnitude earthquake struck the southern Philippines tonight, triggering tsunami alerts across parts of the western Pacific. The quake hit the Mindanao region, prompting warnings for the Philippines, Indonesia, Taiwan, Papua New Guinea, and nearby islands. Guam was placed under a tsunami advisory. No word on any injuries or possible damage. 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
2: Well-known author, investment banker, consumer advocate, analyst, trainer, Chris Markowski is the watchdog of Wall Street.
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5: All right, welcome everybody. Welcome. We got so much to go over on the program today, but I have to share with you something. We had this conversation on the air several weeks ago here on the program, and I talked about when I run into people or I meet people that I've never met before. They've never met me, and inevitably, sometimes, well, what do you do for a living? And for years, I can explain to them, I own a investment firm and we help people over the country and we help advisors retire and television and radio shows. I said, I'm going to do away with that. And I'm just going to tell them and ask what I do for a living is I just keep people from doing dumb stuff. And I put that into play. I have implemented that strategy and it's a banger. As the young kids would say, it's a banger. It works like a charm. Kind of, I don't have to explain myself because then I just get questions. And, it's much, much easier, but yeah. Don't do dumb stuff. I can try. People don't always listen all the time, as we all well know. That's why I've been on the air for so bloody long, but, I'm going to talk a little bit about that. Again, we are perpetually getting people going and signing up for our personal CFO program, bringing in new clients from all over the country. And the mistakes that people are making, it's the same thing again and again and again. And I kept thinking about the great Chris Farley in the movie Tommy Boy. And he's sitting down at a diner in the movie Tommy Boy, and he's upset because he doesn't know how to sell. And he goes, let me tell you why I suck at sales. And kind of thinking about that in terms of investors out there. And I'm going to lay it out for you. I'm telling you, honestly, to some degree, it's not your fault. It's not your fault that you are a poor investor, and many advisors aren't very good at their job. And it's just, quite frankly, it's mental. There is a gentleman, he won the Nobel Prize and is basically, he's a psychologist and getting into the minds of human beings and why they're not wired to be good investors. This is everybody. Your brain uses two different systems. There's the fast thinking, more emotional, instinctive, automatic. And then there's the slow thinking, which is logical, deliberate, analytical. Oftentimes, okay, and this can be applicable to a lot in life, don't you think? Bad decisions occur when the fast system takes control without any kind of filter. He also talked about the fact that people oftentimes are not rational. And investors, I see this all the time. make irrational mistakes, exaggerate losses, fear uncertainty, follow the crowd. FOMO! I'm going to miss it. I'm going to miss it. We're going to be talking about FOMO today because we're going to be getting into some of the IPOs and SpaceX and Anthropic. Another one. Losses. Losses weigh more than gains. And I've been talking about this for years. And some of the work that's been done studying investors and their accounts at day trading. And prior to that, you know, the old Ameritrade and all the stuff from the 1990s. For whatever reason it may be, losing

Belforts, all those bad characters, not to mention even the Enrons of the world, as the stocks were tanking, trying to tell people, you need to get out. Oh, it's going to come back. It's going to come. I believe it's going to come back. I'm like, no, it's not. What it's going to do is they're going to end up being wallpaper, okay, for your basement bathroom, these stock certificates. Again, it's a funny thing, too. When people get invested, they spent time doing it on their own, they don't like to admit when they're wrong. That's, yeah, confidence is not accuracy. And interesting, the people that sound more confident are the ones that are most wrong. People are terrible, terrible at predicting the future. Terrible. But everybody overestimates our ability to understand it. How often do we talk about things on the program? I look to the past. I did a whole piece. I wrote about this in the 1990s, my crystal ball, where I basically lay out all of these different events in the column, all of these different events that are going to happen, and they're all terrible. All of them were awful events, interest rates going through the roof, terrorism, president assassination attempts, all these various different things. And I was like, okay, this is what my crystal ball is telling you. How many people want to be invested now? How many people want to take all their money out of the market? And I can ask that question to people. Like, I'm out. It's like, really? Every single event that I listed occurred during the 1980s. And what did the markets do over that period of time? I don't know what the market is going to do over the short term, next week, next month. I don't know what it's going to do over the course of the next year. That doesn't matter to what we do here. Another thing is people, they don't look deep enough. Rather than, you know, you gather all of this information and people fail to realize that there might be more out there. They make hasty conclusions, false assumptions, emotional reactions. Many, many things that factor in and why traders do so poorly and why they continue to lose money and why many advisors don't get it. And again, a lot of guys out there, and you see a lot, you listen to a lot of these schlock broker radio shows, people buying time in the afternoon on a weekend or whatever it may be, these supposed gurus out there, and they do buy, sell, and hold programs. Are you kidding me? It's just as nonsensical as the ones that are on TV. Again, it drives excitement. Drives excitement in the same way that gambling, I guess, drives excitement. It doesn't for me. And these are just some things out there that you need to understand. The old Clint Eastwood, man's gotta know his limitations. You have to know your limitations. This is why you put systems in place. This is why we put systems in place. We have rules that we follow. We don't get FOMO. You know, we'll talk a little bit about that now. We got the SpaceX IPO coming out. You've got Anthropic. You've got all of these big deals that are out there. And without a doubt, I'm getting a lot of questions, appearances that I'm making, email, you name it. What are you going to do? What are you going to do about the SpaceX IPO? What do you think about this? Is this going to be a good investment? I don't know yet. It's okay. This is one of the things out there. I have no problem whatsoever telling people that I don't know. I'm not going to come up and make something up to try to prove that I'm smart. I don't. I don't know what's going to happen. I didn't know back in the 1990s what dot-com retailers were going to make it. I didn't. But I did know that things were nuts for a period of time. Let's go back to the 1990s, okay? How many retail IPOs were there? Pets.com, pet food online, CD Now, basically CDs, music.

0: online, Amazon, books online. And it was, you name it, they had it. I didn't know. I didn't know. I had no idea which one was going to make it. So what did I do? Kind of avoided it for a while and watched. It was an enormous amount of volatility, obviously. So what happened with the dot-com collapse? We had a winner, though, right? Amazon. Amazon, well, they adjusted their business. They figured it out. They were the winner. Did I get in at the exact bottom at Amazon? No. No, I didn't. Still too much risk at that point in time. I didn't know. But man, oh man, did Amazon do well for our clients over the years? Yeah, it did. Trying to be, you know, the genius out there, getting in at the exact bottom and getting out at the exact top. Do you think that's what Buffett and Munger did? You think what Druckenmiller does? You think that's what really smart investors do? I don't know where the bottom is. If I put something, I buy something for a portfolio today, and I like a company, I like the valuation, you know what? The thing could be down. The thing could go down. Markets could go down over the next several months. I don't care. That's not why I bought it. I didn't buy it for a trade. That's not what I do. I buy it because I like the company. And where do I think that company is going to be? What are the prospects of that company over the long term? Now, when it comes to SpaceX, I got to admit, I'm a fanboy, without a doubt. I love watching them catch rockets, for crying out loud. Tell me that's not one of the coolest things you've seen. It's amazing to watch what they're capable of doing. But if you don't think that there's massive risk involved with this, there is. And one of the things you cannot do, people talking about going all in, their entire portfolios on this thing. What if it doesn't work out? You're out of the game, so to speak. You're out. You're letting risk lead to ruin. I want to delve a little bit further into this. It's important. It's important that people understand this, because there's going to be a lot of quote unquote hot IPOs coming out. And man, over the years, I have seen people get absolutely destroyed in these things. I'm going to take a quick break. You're listening to the Watchdog on Wall Street Show. Again, I want to invite each and every one of you to become a part of our family at Markowski Investments. 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
1: 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Millions of people do that every day with artificial intelligence. Don't misunderstand me. 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But here's the question. Are you certain those conversations are private? 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Today, many people share their deepest thoughts with a machine owned by some faraway corporation. Maybe your conversations are private. Who knows? 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Throughout history, every new communication technology has proven less than private. 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
10: Welcome back. Welcome back, everybody. It is The Watchdog on Wall Street show. Do we have at Markowski Investments SpaceX IPO to give to our clients? No. Nope. Nope, nope, nope. We've been banned. I think I might have explained this before here on the program. We have been banned. We are on the Wall Street naughty list. It's a, as far as I'm concerned, it's not a naughty list. It's we're naughty to the big investment firms and investment banks out there because we put our clients' interests first. When we were able to get, used to be able to get, you know, decades ago, pieces of various different deals going public, more often than not, I would sell the first day. I would sell the first day, and they hate that. They hate that. They want all retail investors. They want their stock back in the day. They want the stock brokers to hold them in, buy aftermarket so they can get their big investors out. We didn't play ball. And eventually they figure that out, and then they basically blackball you from any sort of deal. And I could care less. Let me give you an example. Okay, I'll use SpaceX as an example. SpaceX goes public at $135 a share. Let's say the first trade is $175, which would be, you know, massive, massive run to the upside. If I had IPO shares in that company and I saw that big of a jump on day one right away, guess what? I'm taking a profit. And the reason being is this. Elon Musk is selling a piece of his

0: company at $135 a share on that day. Okay, why would I want to hold on to it, you know, after it's jumped like that? If he was willing to sell at $135 and I can make that profit, I'm going to take it. That's just the reality. That's what, it's a smart move. Do not go chasing these things, people. It's not smart. Why would you do that? It makes no sense. Let things settle down. Do not get FOMO. That's one of the worst things in the world you can do. The best investments I have made in my career for my clients, I get the countless, this is a great opportunity. It's a great opportunity. It's a great opportunity. The best investments we've made are the ones that we didn't make. Yeah. You know what? Have we been late on certain things? Sure. Why? I don't get emotional about it. We don't get FOMO when it comes to things. I'd rather be sure about something than going too far into risk. You have to weigh that balance. Now, I understand this company. It's not like I don't get it, okay? I get it. I understand what they want to do, but I also understand the risk that is involved. And many companies here, we talked about this. You remember when Uber went public? To the moon, until it wasn't to the moon, and it came back down to earth. A lot of hype, a lot of FOMO, boom, came back down. Okay, what happened? All the insiders got out. SpaceX as well. Insiders are going to be able to sell. 30% of this allocation is going to retail investors, which means it could be highly volatile. There's nothing wrong. Okay, you don't get the IPO and the thing opens up very, very high. No, you can wait on it, see, okay. It's, you know, price is important, what you pay for something. It is. You don't want to overpay. I talk about this all the time, and this is, again, this is timeless wisdom as far as investment is concerned, but it was articulated pretty well by a guy by the name of Benjamin Graham. Benjamin Graham wrote the book, The Intelligent Investor. It's kind of a Bible, so to speak, when it comes to investing. It was Warren Buffett's teacher. And he talks about intrinsic value. What something is worth. That's what we do. I try to say, what is this company really worth? What am I willing to pay for this company? And hopefully, you know, what you want to do is you want to buy below its intrinsic value. You want to look to buy things on sale. And then when things become overvalued, hey, you want to take some profits off the table, you go ahead and do that. That's how it's done. It's just figuring out what that value is. And if the CEO of the company, Elon Musk, feels that, you know, his company is worth $135 a share, why would you go ahead, you know, a day or two later and pay $200 a share for it? You don't think Elon knows better than you do? That's the point, people. Don't get overworked up. Don't get FOMO when it comes to things. Be smart. That's how you build wealth over time. Have to take another break. 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We've got some important things we're going over on the program today. 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
3: 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As the pace of AI accelerates, CEOs are rethinking how their leadership teams operate, how decisions are made, and how organizations are structured. IBM's annual CEO study shows that adopting new tools is no longer enough. Leaders are actively redesigning decision-making structures, clarifying accountability, and reshaping the C-suite to drive greater business impact. The study found that 76% of organizations now have a chief AI officer, up from 26% a year ago, and nearly two-thirds of CEOs say they are comfortable using AI to help inform major strategic decisions. The study also showed that organizations with an AI-first leadership approach are scaling more AI initiatives than their peers. The message is clear. 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
1: Yes, Watchdog on Wall Street show. We destroy myths. We destroy conventional wisdom. We destroy narratives. All of the garbage that's been shoved down people's throats, part of the grand conspiracy to keep people poor and stupid. We're taking that on. I think we're going to get into real estate right now, but I gotta lay this out first. Okay. I had this chart sent over to me this past 50 years. Actually April 76 to April 2026. And this chart, basically showed what the inflation rate, the CPI in America, showing that, it's increased by 6 times over the past 50 years, which I'm telling you is nonsense. It's much, much worse than that. But then it also shows what investments were basically due to beat inflation. 3-month treasury bills have gone up 8 times since April of 1976. Now, again, I think inflation's gone much higher, so I don't think it's kept up. But the real one is the S&P 500 total return, up 271 times over that period of time. Okay? This is why you need to be an investor. I know we've talked about this ad nauseum here, how to beat inflation, how to outrun inflation. Inflation is not going away. They're going to have to continue to print money. This is how you do it. But again, oftentimes, again, this gets into the narratives and the lies and the myths that you're told. And this often has to do with real estate, in particular, your primary residence. Now, I kind of buck, again, kind of, a lot of buck conventional wisdom here. I don't even consider primary home as part of one's net worth. I just don't. Why am I going to consider something that I have to have? I have to live somewhere, right? Why am I going to talk about that as part of my net worth? Plus, it's a part of your net worth that you have to pour money into forever. We all have to. Got to pay the electric bill, got to pay the water bill, got to maintain the house, got to fix things that are broken, all that stuff. So I don't even consider that at all. And it was interesting this past week because they're talking about how sellers right now are pulling homes off the market at the fastest pace since 2020. And again, you know, all markets are different. And quite frankly, and I kind of get people upset about this, I could care less if home values come down. I think that would be a solid for our economy. If home prices came down and people could have, you know, were apt to be able to get into a home, I think that's fantastic. I think that's great. Unfortunately, what people do, okay, is they think of their home, they convince themselves that their home is this wonderful investment. And there's nothing wrong with making your home nice and putting nice things in. You want a new kitchen, but don't fool yourself into thinking you're going to get that money out. Okay? It's your home. It's not a bank. 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
4: 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IBM's annual CEO study shows that adopting new tools is no longer enough. Leaders are actively redesigning decision-making structures, clarifying accountability, and reshaping the C-suite to drive greater business impact. The study found that 76% of organizations now have a chief AI officer, up from 26% a year ago, and nearly two-thirds of CEOs say they are comfortable using AI to help inform major strategic decisions. The study also showed that organizations with an AI-first leadership approach are scaling more AI initiatives than their peers. The message is clear. 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
1: Welcome back. Not thrilled. This is one of these, you know, see, I told you so moments where I wish, again, like most of them, I wish I was wrong. Wish I was wrong. And again, anybody who's been listening to this program for a long time, our clients know, if you're new to this program, do some homework on the things that we've called over the past 30 years, the things that we've warned people about, our track record, which I'll put up against anyone's, quite frankly. This, I started talking about turn of the century and written several columns on this, warning people. And nobody wanted to listen. I would be ridiculed, in particular by people on the left, with my assertion, you know, Social Security is a Ponzi scheme, always has been a Ponzi scheme, is a Ponzi scheme, is a Ponzi scheme that's running out of money in 2032. For whatever reason, people are starting to pay attention to it. Not the media, of course. Not the media, because one would think that this would be a big issue, something that we should be addressing, something we should be talking about as a nation. It's 2026, okay? 7 years from now, there is going to be a 23% cut in Social Security. The average benefit cut is going to be $500 a month. That is what is going to happen. We started warning people, again, turn of the century, that this was going to occur. And I was, at that point in time, I was pretty much pointing it at Generation X, my generation. I said, listen, do not plan on getting Social Security. Don't plan on it. If I'm wrong, so what? If I'm wrong, so what? You know, you get more money. But the numbers don't add up. I want to go to the start of George W. Bush's second term. And I remember he gave a speech the day after. Remember they had to wait the next day before they called the election against John Kerry? And he was up there at the podium, and he said, he was kind of cocky about it. He says, I've got political capital. I'm going to spend it. And he, again, it would have been great. It would have been an unbelievable legacy for his administration if he had gotten Social Security reform through. But he couldn't, because guess what? All that political capital was spent in Iraq. Mitch McConnell told him, Republicans are not going to back you. We're not going to take the political hits, because you always know what the left is going to do when they start talking about Social Security reform. We're not going to do that because we're spending all of our political capital on a stupid war in Iraq, which it was. Imagine back then. Imagine if money started flowing into private accounts and stocks, the type of money people would have. Holy mackerel. Now look at this, a 23% cut. And what I'm seeing right now, it's just kind of interesting, is I'm seeing various different financial advisors all of a sudden waking up to this fact. Waking up to start, oh, you know, well, it's going to be cut in a few. Now you're telling your clients 7 years out? What kind of financial advisor are you? How could you not see this coming? It's like a 10,000-pound gorilla in the room. It's standing there that you chose to ignore. Again, I tell people things, quite frankly, that they don't want to hear. That's my job. Again, to keep people from doing stupid stuff. You should see, again, I've been doing some podcasts on this lately. Some of the messages that I'm getting. Is it for people that are only new to Social Security in 2032? It's not going to be cut for me because I've been getting it for a period of time. Yes, it is. And I actually, when somebody said something, I'm like, are you kidding me? Why are you special? Yours shouldn't get cut, but all the young people that are just getting into it, theirs should be cut. So people are obviously kind of spooked by this. And this is why you're not going to hear the media talk about it. You know, you think about that for a second. 7 years, it's going to be cut by 23%. Then next year, it's going to be cut by even more. And that doesn't even show up on the radar of what we're discussing as a nation at this point in time. You know who's not worried about this? My clients. My clients, because we prepared them for it. Again, my job, our job, my brothers and I, and the staff, everyone who works at Markowski Investments, we are not here to tell you what you want to hear. We're not. We're here to build wealth over time. So I don't even like calling it. I say it every single week here on the program.
2: Oh, financial planning. I'm a financial planner.
1: Nonsense. Okay? We do financial preparation as best we possibly can. We are trying to build portfolios that can not just withstand shocks, but come out on the other side better. But I'm also not here to sell you a load of goods, a load of nonsense. And that, oh, everything's going to be hunky-dory. Oh, you only save this amount of money. Oh, sure, you know what? We're going to make X amount over a short period of time. That's what people are doing now. They're behind. When people get behind the eight ball, then they make matters worse because they start taking on ridiculous risk in their portfolio, which can set them back even further. We taught 10 years ago, I started talking about, hey, certain people out there, you're going to have a 3-day work week after you retire from your career if you want to continue to enjoy your life. I'm not working. Okay, you'll see. You'll see. You're going to see how much money you have and the stress it's going to cause. Do things the right way. Accept the terrain for what it is. You might not like the terrain, but you deal with it. Overcome the obstacles, achieve goals, and you will be just fine. 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
6: Mass stabbing in New York City. I'm Kathleen Maloney, Fox News. 6 people injured in a series of stabbings at New York's Penn Station this evening. A suspect is in custody. The stabbing occurring on the eve of President Trump's planned attendance at Game 3 of the NBA Finals at Madison Square Garden, directly above Penn Station. Fox's C.B. Cotton with more on security.
7: The president will become the first sitting U.S. commander-in-chief to attend an NBA Finals game, and fans have been told to expect airport-level security. The Knicks releasing a statement that reads in part, quote, a strict no-bag policy will be in effect and fans should make every effort to limit personal items to an absolute minimum. Fans should expect enhanced security measures when entering Madison Square Garden, including TSA-style screening procedures. Guests are strongly encouraged to arrive at least 2 hours before tip-off to allow additional time for screening and entry.
6: And NYPD says no watch parties will be permitted outside the garden during or after Game 3 tomorrow night. Iran launched a large missile attack on Israel today. Fox's Trey Yings has President Trump's reaction.
8: At least four waves of Iranian ballistic missiles have targeted northern Israel. I just got off the phone with President Trump to get his reaction to the ongoing missile attack. As I was speaking with the president out the window, I could see some of these incoming missiles headed toward the northern part of this country. The IDF says they were able to shoot down the majority of the incoming fire. But the president telling Fox News it's certainly not going to help negotiations. I asked him if he had a message for the Iranian regime. He said, what I would suggest to Iran, you've shot your missiles. That's enough. Get back to the table and make a deal. President Trump indicated in our conversation that negotiations with Iran were progressing toward a possible agreement as early as this coming week.
6: The president also urging Israel not to retaliate. 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
14: A Better Life with Dr. Sanjay Gupta.
15: Heart disease is still the leading cause of death here in the United States and around the world. But what if there was something you could do earlier in life to reduce the odds of becoming a statistic? Well, here in the United States, tens of millions of adults already take a statin to lower their cholesterol. But new guidance put out by the American College of Cardiology and the American Heart Association now emphasize that treating high cholesterol sooner could significantly reduce a person's lifetime risk of heart attack or stroke. How early are we talking? In your 30s, believe it or not. Of course, you need to talk to your doctor about whether statins are right for you, but you should know that the evidence is really starting to stack up that shows the earlier you get a jump on reducing lifelong exposure to plaque-causing lipids and lipoproteins, the better the odds are going to be for you. Make sure you get your cholesterol checked. That's the first step. I'm Dr. Sanjay Gupta, helping you live a better life.
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7: Well, as we speak, heading toward midnight a little bit, Tehran launches ballistic missiles, assault on Israel. IDF confirms strikes in central Iran. So the president has asked Benjamin Netanyahu to keep it cool. I'm not sure that's going to happen, nor do I think it should happen. So we'll see what happens. And right now, almost every square inch of Iran has been measured by either Mossad, the IDF, or America. We know exactly what to do and how to do it and when to do it. And sadly, the complete collapse of Iran is something the leadership wants. We're not going to impose upon them something the leadership doesn't want. They want complete failure. They want to die. They want to kill. They want to commit genocide, homicide, fratricide. They want to kill. It's a death cult. Hell, they'll kill 30,000 men, women, and children, and Tehran just mow them down with machine guns. And so, I don't know what to do. And at this point, it's 27 minutes after the 10 o'clock Eastern time, that it's daybreak right now in Tehran. And explosions are identifying on many places in central Iran, including Tehran. So at some point, do you have to win the war? Absolutely, yes. You might recall a while back, there was an agreement in place needing Trump's signature. By late May, U.S. and Iranian officials had reached a preliminary memorandum of understanding to extend the ceasefire 60 days, begin formal talks, whatever the hell those are, covering the Straits of Hormuz. They got to be open immediately with sanctions relief, and some tens of billions of dollars must be paid into the treasury of Iran to be used for God knows what. They would enrich uranium not with some other long-term framework. So they got like 95% done. The other 5% they will never agree to. They won't. They're not going to say, okay, we'll get rid of all capability to get nuclear weapons, but what they want to do now is use a dirty bomb or ballistic missiles. They are a death cult, and they want to meet the Almighty. I would try to arrange that get-together. And the president's calling now Trump for surgical strikes against Hezbollah Sunday night. But we'll see what happens. Maybe by the morning time, what's happening now is exactly what Iran wants to occur. They want to die, and they want to be killed, and they want to kill innocent men, women, and children. And so by telling Hezbollah to launch attacks, 2,300 of them, into Israel, all paid for by Iran, thinking IDF will respond, then we're going to ask Donald Trump, please restrain Bibi, then we're going to send ballistic missiles at Israel, hoping Trump says, don't respond, Bibi, don't respond. And I think, according to media accounts tonight, that Israel is responding. Let's see what happens down the road. Give me your reaction. 866-647-7337. Your calls are next. Bill Cunningham, the Great American, with you every Sunday.
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1: The latest on the trial for Frisco teen Carmelo Anthony, who's charged with the murder of student-athlete Austin Metcalf. 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
2: 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Julie DeHarty has traffic, and Brad Barton has weather on the fives.
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3: News. I'm Sue Guzman. Fighting escalating between Israel and Iran. Israel's military warning the public a second wave of Iranian missiles was targeting the country and urged them to seek shelter. Fox's Trey Yinks tells us that after the first attacks by Iran, President Trump had urged Israel to hold its fire.
4: The president told me it's certainly not going to help negotiations. He went on to say, what I would suggest to Iran, you've shot your missiles, that's enough. Get back to the table and make a deal.
3: Six people stabbed at New York's Penn Station, one seriously hurt. This a day before President Trump attends the basketball playoffs at Madison Square Garden.
5: Fans should expect enhanced security measures when entering Madison Square Garden, including TSA-style screening procedures. Guests are strongly encouraged to arrive at least 2 hours before tip-off.
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6: How did I lose weight? And I did lean right here. I did. I love this stuff. Listen, Brickhouse Nutrition been with me for a long time. So chatting with Miles, I'm up at like 235. True story. I never minded being 235, but you know what minded? My knees that were falling apart and my back. I'm like, I don't know what, before I started really lifting, probably about 190. So 235 was a lot. I said, I got to lose some LBs, Miles. He said, Dan, we're going to sick our team of docs and researchers on it, and we're going to get you a really good product because I don't want to take a lot of these needles and stuff. You know what he did? He got lean. He got lean. I got lean.

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3: 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The name of the song is called Coast. Sit back and enjoy.

0: Coast to Coast. 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
1: The latest on the trial for Frisco teen Carmelo Anthony, who's charged with the murder of student-athlete Austin Metcalf. 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
3: I'm Sue Guzman. Sirens sounding in Israel as Iran launched a barrage of attacks early Monday, raising concerns about a widening Middle Eastern conflict. This announcement notifying people on board an airplane as it landed earlier in Israel.
4: Missiles are coming here. We need to get off this airplane.
3: Six people injured in a stabbing at New York's Penn Station. Suspect was taken into custody at the scene. Person suffered serious injuries. So far, no word on the motive. 19 people dead, 200 injured after a 7.8 magnitude earthquake struck the southern Philippines, many buildings collapsing. The 79th annual Tony Awards held at Radio City Music Hall in New York Sunday night. Schmigadoon taking home the Tony for Best New Musical. 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
6: A better life with Dr. Sanjay Gupta.
7: Breast cancer is the most common cancer among women in the world. And according to a new study out of the University of Washington School of Medicine, an estimated 3.5 million cases a year are expected by 2050. Now, the good news is we've gotten so much better at screening, earlier detection, and cutting-edge treatments in many countries, including here in the United States. But even here in America, black women have a death rate from breast cancer that is 40% higher than white women, a disparity that exists despite our world-class treatment infrastructure. So what can you do to lower your risk? Eat less red meat? Try your best to manage your blood sugar and your weight? Exercise is really important. Cut back on drinking, quit smoking. And remember this, you should start getting mammograms. At what age? 40. That's when you should start. I'm Dr. Sanjay Gupta, helping you live a better life.
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9: Iran and Israel must immediately stop shooting. I'm Chris Foster, Fox News. President Trump with that demand as a ceasefire appears to be collapsing.
10: This is the first serious exchange of fire in 2 months. Israel's launched further strikes on central and western Iran in response to a barrage of Iranian missiles. Explosions have been heard in northern and central Israel, where Iran's Revolutionary Guard says it's targeted 2 military bases. The Iranians say their attacks are the beginning of a full week of continuous strikes. They follow Israel targeting Hezbollah in Beirut, Lebanon. President Trump had urged Israel not to attack Iran, saying yesterday he was going to call Israel's Benjamin Netanyahu and tell him not to retaliate. Jonathan Savage, Fox News.
9: A suspect is in custody. No word on a motive after 6 people are stabbed at Penn Station in New York City. At least one is reported to be seriously wounded. That train station's underneath Madison Square Garden. President Trump's expected to be there tonight for Game 3 of the NBA Finals.
11: He plans to attend as a guest of Knicks owner Jim Dolan. This is the first NBA Finals appearance for the Knicks since 1999. Ticket prices have set records, drawing thousands of dollars per seat.
9: Fox's Jared Halpern. New York leads San Antonio 2-0 in that best-of-7 series. President Trump on Truth Social this morning calls it crooked. Democrat Nitya Raman pulling ahead of Republican Spencer Pratt in the Los Angeles mayor's race with about 83% of votes counted. It'll be one of those two against incumbent Karen Bass in the November general election. Republican Steve Hilton maintains his number 2 spot in the California governor's race count ahead of Democrat Tom Steyer, behind Democrat Javier Becerra, who has already clinched. At least 19 people are reported killed in an earthquake in the southern Philippines. More than 200 people are injured, mostly in damaged buildings, some collapsed. There's tsunami damage reported in at least one coastal village. 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
15: Good morning. Hope you had a good weekend. 5:03 at DFW's Morning News. Clayton Neville, Sybil Summers, Brad Barton's back. He'll have your forecast coming up a little bit later this hour. Dan Wilson behind the wheel. Julie DeHardy has traffic. Another summer news week begins. Welcome in to the 8th of June. Sybil, let's get started with the big local news that rolled into the weekend.
16: Carmelo Anthony, the Frisco teen accused of stabbing another teen at a track meet, was in over the weekend. Fox's Brooke Taylor is in McKinney with more.
17: The defense said that Anthony was sheltering from the rain and recognized someone there. Students testified that Austin Metcalf repeatedly asked Anthony to leave. Several recalled Anthony responding, "Touch me and find out." Now, jurors also heard that Metcalf made the first physical contact, but witnesses described it as minor. They testified that moments later, Anthony pulled out a 5-inch folding knife from his backpack and stabbed Metcalf in the chest. The defense argues Anthony acted out of self-defense and fear. Now, one of the key witnesses is a 17-year-old teammate of Metcalf's who was under the tent. He testified that Metcalf tried to avoid a fight, telling Anthony, quote, "Dude, I'm not going to fight you at a track meet."
16: If Carmelo Anthony is convicted of murder, he could face a sentence of up to life in prison.
15: Yeah, so that Saturday testimony is what allowed the state to basically rest, and now it'll be the defense putting on their case, and that starts a little bit later on this morning around 9 o'clock. So just one day break over the weekend, and right back to it up in McKinney at Collin County. And I was just wondering if part of that decision by the judge was to kind of get all this extracurricular out of the way, because there's still a lot of demonstrations, a lot of tension outside the Collin County Courthouse. So it'll resume coming up at 9 o'clock this morning. At least the trial will. Will all the protests continue? Most likely, but we'll keep you updated at the top and bottom of each hour as the day rolls along. Meanwhile, a Collin County man's been charged with making threats against President Trump. Seemingly very tense right now up in Collin County, huh? Here's Sean Allen.
18: A 56-year-old man from Allen named Ronnie Chip Austin Jr. has been arrested and charged with making threats against the President of the United States. The arrest was made as part of Operation Take Back America, an initiative by the Department of Justice to combat illegal immigration and address violent crime. The FBI is conducting the investigation. However, details about the nature of the threat have not been disclosed. Austin Jr. is currently in federal custody. Sean Allen, KLIF News.
15: All right, Sean, thanks. KLIF News time is 5:06. We're just getting started with the top stories of the day. Let's get out to the roads, though, and check traffic. Here's Julie DeHardy.
19: We do have road work on the eastbound side of the North Loop at 377, and traffic is backed up about 5 to 10 minutes. The westbound side, not seeing a big delay, but as you move from Holiday Lane to Roof Snow, watch for construction up. 360 southbound at New York is completely shut down, so give yourself an extra 5 minutes. Also on 360, the northbound side approaching Abram from Pioneer Parkway, that's a couple-minute delay with some construction this morning. If you're trying to travel on I-20, the eastbound side at 360, we do have road work, and that's going to hold you up for about 5 minutes. With right now, traffic on the fives. I'm Julie DeHardy.
15: Let's take a look at your Monday forecast. Cloudy skies early today, then partly cloudy this afternoon with a high near 94 degrees. Winds south 10 to 20 miles per hour. Tonight, a few passing clouds, a low close to 75. Winds this evening, winds south at 10 to 20 miles per hour. You're waking up this morning pretty chilly in Dallas at 79 degrees. Warming up, though, in Fort Worth, it's 78. KLIF News time is 5:07, and we're getting back into today's top stories.
16: More charges have been filed against a former assistant principal at Wiley East High School. After executing a search warrant on Zachary New's electronic devices, police identified a second victim. Monty Cook has more.
20: New, who was arrested last Thursday and remains behind bars, will now face an additional charge of improper relationship between an educator and student. The investigation revealed that New offered to purchase alcohol and lingerie for a minor in exchange for sexual contact. New is no longer employed by Wiley ISD. Monty Cook, KLIF News.
15: Monty, thanks. You know, the city of Dallas is still trying to recover after the Stars and Mavericks say that they want out of downtown. That was the big story at the top of last week. Well, former Dallas Mayor Mike Rawlings told WFAA-TV that he's not surprised the teams are looking for a new home right now. Listen to this.
21: And I knew the Stars were right there, and it was just dominoes. But it started with AT&T.
22: Sure.
21: It really started with AT&T, and these dominoes fell then.
15: And that's exactly what we've talked about. One leaves, and then the rest of them start to think, maybe there is greener grass on the other side. Rawlings believes city leaders need to focus on what will actually best serve the tax base, as well as an institutional change in how the city's run. Big task.
16: And while we're talking the new arenas, Plano city leaders will consider a proposal this week to build that new arena for the Dallas Stars, just 1 week after the team announced it was leaving the AAC in downtown. WFAA's Chris Sadeghi with more.
23: They will go over a non-binding letter of intent for a new arena at Willow Bend Mall. The move has brought some mixed thoughts from fans and Dallas leaders. Mayor Eric Johnson of Dallas said the decision was part of a, quote, cutthroat competition.
16: Tonight's city council meeting starts at 5 p.m.
15: And on Wednesday, the city of Irving launches two van routes to replace lost DART bus routes. We've talked a lot about what DART's doing in different cities. In Irving, though, there's some new bus routes.
24: Irving Connector routes 225 and 255 replace the same number bus routes running north and south through Irving. The service comes from VIA, which has operations in other suburbs. Rides are free from June 10th through June 24th, then fares will be $1.50. Riders can use VIA City Mapper app to view schedules and buy tickets. Lori Waffenschmidt, KLIF News.
16: And we'll stay in the KLIF newsroom for this one. Texas pulls out all stops against the New World screwworm. Here's Mike Traina.
25: Texas Governor Greg Abbott Friday signed an updated disaster declaration involving the infestation now found in Texas. At a press conference in Austin, the governor assured Texans that the state and federal government are working together to solve the situation.
26: I authorized the use of all available resources of state government to respond to this disaster and reassign all resources from across the state as needed to address the New World screwworm.
25: The USDA is constructing facilities in Texas to release sterile screwworm flies to combat the crisis. Mike Traina, KLIF News.
15: All right, Mike, appreciate that. 5:10, we're headed for 5:15. We got traffic and weather for you in 5 minutes. Then we'll hop into trending topics on a Monday, a summer edition of Cliff Notes. We'll bring you what's happening today across the country. And if you're hitting the road this summer and you're craving pizza, we're going to run down the list. You know, there's a lot to talk about when it comes to summer travel, and food is top of the list. Plus, President Trump in New York tonight for the Knicks game. We'll talk about all those extracurricular activities surrounding the NBA Finals coming up. That and more trending on the way at 570 KLIF.
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15: Good morning. We're checking traffic at 5:15 on a Monday morning. Here's Julie DeHarty on the fives.
19: Good morning. We do have an accident to watch out for if you're traveling northbound 35W at Western Center. It's on the shoulder, so it's not really causing a delay at this moment. Be careful through there. Still road work on the eastbound side of the North Loop, 377 to Roof Snow. That's backing you up for 5 to 10 minutes. There's also construction on I-20. This is going to be westbound at 180 in the left lane, so that's holding you up for a couple of minutes in that area. We have some on 360. This is northbound from 303 on over to I-30. That's got about a 5-minute delay. And then 20 eastbound as you approach 360. We have some road work. Your single file through there, and it's a good 5-minute delay. They are completely blocked on 360 southbound at New York, and that'll add about 5 minutes to your drive. With Cliff right now, traffic on the fives, I'm Julie DeHarty.
16: Taking a look at your 570 KLIF forecast, this morning should be cloudy. That will clear out and lead into a windy, humid afternoon. Highs today 91, but the heat index will make it feel more like 98. Could see some gusts up to 20 miles per hour. Tonight partly cloudy, still muggy, lows near 96. Tomorrow clearing out, breezy, warm, another humid day with a high of 93. With the heat index, it'll feel like 99. Winds 10 to 20 miles per hour. Right now, you're waking up to some pretty warm temperatures. 80 in Dallas, 81 in Fort Worth.
5: Cliff Notes.
15: And we're hitting trending topics on the 8th of June. Thanks for hitting them with us. Hope your summer's going okay so far. I don't know if we're officially into summer yet. We're in that awkward phase between late June and then the end of May. Of course, that brings still some lingering rain. And over the weekend, we got a bunch of rain, didn't we?
16: Yes, we did.
15: Lots of it. My daughter turned 13 on June 6th, which I guess now is 2 days ago. And we had a massive storm.
16: Oh, man. Were y'all outdoors?
15: Yeah, but every single year, it seems like there's a massive storm on June 6th. That was the date that the crane collapsed in downtown Dallas, remember?
16: Oh,
15: and killed a woman.
16: Yes.
15: And that was 2019. That was her 6th birthday party.
16: Wow.
15: All of a sudden, we were swimming, and then the skies turned really dark. Everybody got out of the pool, and all hell broke loose. It was that same kind of thing this past weekend.
16: Yeah, it comes on very quickly.
15: It does, too. Yeah. When the sun's coming down and it's just pouring.
16: Yeah.
15: Yeah. That's an early June rain in North Texas, and we got that over the weekend for sure. Our weather team walked you through it over the weekend here at KLIF and at WBAP. And Brad Morton is back with us this week, so we'll check back in with Brad coming up about 8 minutes from right now. But we've got more to get to in the meantime. Big show today. Of course, the newsmakers will be by to talk, and we'll have updates at the top and bottom of each hour. Trump got into it with Kristen Welker yesterday. Did you see that on NBC's Meet the Press?
16: I heard about it, but no, I didn't see it.
15: Well, we're going to hear more of it coming up 12 and a half minutes from right now. We'll do that with John Stolness. He's got a live report on the aftermath of that NBC's Meet the Press interview with the president. He walked off set.
16: Oh, man.
15: And stepped on the microphone as he was walking out, too.
16: On purpose?
15: Yeah, well, I don't think so. Some say yes. It didn't look like it.
16: Because if he did, that'd be really funny.
15: But you did hear a crunch. You just stepped right on it. Anyway, we've got that for you coming up at 5:30. But before we get there, let's find out what's trending nationwide.
16: And for that, we'll go to Fox's CJ Papa, who has today's Daily Snapshot.
7: 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Today is National Best Friends Day. It's time to honor your closest and dearest friend. And with the advent of social media, there'll be an avalanche of people posting pictures and videos of their best buddy. Way back in 452, the Battle of Chalons in France, Attila the Hun versus the Roman general Aetius. Nearly a 500,000 men fought in what is now the heart of the Champagne region. It was the scene of one of the biggest and bloodiest battles in ancient history. Also on this date, in 632, Muhammad, founder of Islam, dies. 22 years earlier, he had a vision in which he heard God speaking through the angel Gabriel, commanding him to become the Arab prophet of the true religion. Born on this day in 1977, Kanye West. No one means to have all that power. American rapper, producer, director, fashion designer, who was a candidate for president in 2020. I'm CJ Papa. That's your Fox Daily Snapshot.
15: Hey, I don't care what happens in your life. If you run for president, you should lead with presidential candidate at one point. Yeah. Even if you dated Kim Kardashian, even if you're her baby daddy.
16: Multiple baby daddies.
15: Well, I don't know. Would you go Kim Kardashian baby daddy or presidential candidate first if you could pick between those two titles?
16: Okay, out of those two, I would say presidential candidate.
15: Yeah.
16: Because it sounds more important.
15: It does, but mm-hmm. The Kim Kardashian thing, like, that's solidification. Like, anybody can run for president. Not anybody can date Kim Kardashian. Oh, a lot of people can, mm-hmm. but not anybody.
16: Good point.
15: All right. 519 at DFW's Morning News. So the summer box office gets a spooky surprise. Horror and horror spoofs are dominating the theaters right now. Fox's Carmen Roberts has the weekend box office numbers for us.
8: Paramount's Scary Movie slashed its way to number one, scaring up $55 million in its opening weekend, and setting a franchise record.
9: Sink into the chair.
8: The sixth film in the spoof horror series also pulled in more than $105 million worldwide. No heroic numbers for Masters of the Universe. It debuted in second place with a soft $29 million. A tough start for a movie with a nearly $200 million price tag. Meantime, Gen Z horror favorites Backrooms and Obsession kept the screams coming, finishing in third and fourth place. Carmen Roberts, Fox News.
15: Okay, I think I missed a few scary movies because I knew there had been a lot more than just the one, but I didn't know we were on six. And then this was like the original cast reuniting. And so then I wondered, for the other four or five, were they not in it? Was it like backup cast, you know, kind of like straight to DVD style or what?
16: Yeah, those I don't watch at all. So I have no idea. I didn't even realize we were on number seven.
15: Yeah, I think I saw the first two. Definitely saw the first one. Mm-hmm. Pretty sure I saw the second one. Anna Faris was in it, or Anna Faris.
16: Okay.
15: And then she was in this one.
16: Was Kenan Thompson in it?
15: No, this is the, what is that? The Wayans brothers.
16: Okay. So, yes, I think I may have seen the first one, now that we say that.
15: Yeah, and it was right, like, when Scream came out. Mm-hmm. I mean, that's what it spoofed originally, with Scream, and then in a lot of other movies, too.
16: With the mask and all that.
15: But, Scary Movie 6, 521 at DFW's Morning News. There are a lot of famous people in that movie, too.
16: Mm.
15: Anna Faris, the Wayans.
16: Yeah.
15: Carmen Electra.
16: Oh.
15: She was famous. I don't know if she still is.
16: She's trying. She's hanging on.
15: Yeah, absolutely. All right, what else do we got?
16: So the 79th annual Tonys were held at Radio City Music Hall in New York last night, honoring the best performances on Broadway.
15: Oh, my.
16: Yeah, I had to do jazz hands for that.
15: That was nice. Thank you.
16: Here's the award winner for best performance by a leading actor in a musical.
10: And the Tony Award goes to Joshua Henry.
16: Oh, dramatic pause. That sound courtesy of Tony Award Productions, Sundar Entertainment, and CBS. Joshua Henry won for his performance as Colehouse Walker Jr. in the play Ragtime.
15: Okay, so I didn't see any of it, but I'm going to have to go walk back and watch some of the clips because I'm looking right now at some of the highlights from the Tonys, and this one says, OMG, Pink doing the Elphaba riff, which I guess that's from Wicked, right?
16: Yeah.
15: While carrying Neil Patrick Harris between her legs 15 feet in the air. And then I look at it here, and I'm showing you, Sybil.
16: Oh, yeah.
15: There she is. Looked okay. Like she's in like a Peter Pan costume or something, and Pink kind of looks like Peter Pan. And then Neil Patrick Harris is literally in between her legs, and they're flying through the air. So that's with the sound off. I'll have to turn the sound on and see. But yeah, apparently some fun times at the Tonys last night. It'll surprise you how many like stars go to the Tonys.
16: Yeah.
15: Because you never really realize how many stars do Broadway.
16: Yes, I know. And there's all the off-Broadway stuff as well. A lot of them are into that.
15: Yeah, for sure. Mm-hmm. All right. So that was the 79th annual Tony Awards last night. Hey, if you're hitting the road this summer and craving pizza, what state you're in could make a really big difference on how much you spend. Oh, is this about the price of pizza? Fox's Ted Linder has the states that have the most expensive pie.
2: A new survey from NetCredit analyzed data from Grubhub and DoorDash to come up with the rankings on the most and least affordable places in America to buy pizza. Indiana topped the list with a medium cheese pizza averaging just under $14, while Hawaii was the most expensive at nearly $20. Among major cities, Houston offered the best value, while California claimed five of the six priciest pizza markets, led by San Diego. The report comes as many consumers look for ways to cut dining costs, with experts suggesting larger pizzas, coupons, and homemade sides as simple ways to save. Ted Lindner, Fox News.
15: My God, Hawaii has extremely expensive pizza and gas.
16: Yeah.
15: And everything else.
16: Well, everything has to get, I've heard before, like shipped away from the island and then refined and brought back to the island. And so that's what's so expensive.
15: I bet they have good pizza there, though, in Hawaii.
16: With pineapple on top?
15: Yeah, and I don't even like pineapple, but just, I don't know. I bet they do it right. I bet it's a delicacy.
16: I bet they came up with the whole ham and pineapple thing.
15: Probably.
16: Pork is big over there, too.
15: I mean, that's called the Hawaiian-style pizza, isn't it?
16: Oh, yeah.
15: Yeah, ham and pineapple. Yeah.
16: They probably did come up with it.
15: All right, what else is trending?
16: So President Trump is catching the NBA Finals in his hometown tonight, and Jared Halpern has more from the White House.
3: President Trump has had a lot to say about the New York Knicks during the team's playoff run this season.
10: Well, I've been a Knicks fan for a long time, and I'm also a Jim Dolan fan. He's a nice guy, okay? He's been a long time wanting to win, and he's a competitive guy, and he's got a team that's amazing.
3: The president says he plans to attend Game 3 tonight at Madison Square Garden as a guest of Knicks owner Jim Dolan. This is the first NBA Finals appearance for the Knicks since 1999. Ticket prices have set records, drawing thousands of dollars per seat. At the White House, Jared Halpern, Fox News.
15: That's going to be really interesting. I'll have to go back and look at history and what presidents went to the NBA Finals.
16: Yeah.
15: Because when you talk about Super Bowls and, I don't know, even like an All-Star game or something, like a baseball game or something, and you can think of the president sitting up in the suite waving to everybody, whatever. Mm-hmm. But NBA Finals, man, I guess they can put him in a suite and he'll do the same kind of thing. It's still a lot more intimate than a football stadium is.
16: Yeah.
15: But they're not going to put him like courtside next to Ben Stiller and Timothy Chalamet, are they?
16: I wouldn't
15: be sitting there next to Kylie Jenner.
16: Think so. That's exactly what I was going to say, because as far as him being right there out in the open and, you know, like next to everybody, that seems like it would be a risk. I mean, wouldn't he have to have Secret Service on either side of him and behind him and everywhere else?
15: Yeah, I guess. And then just the distraction, though, like with the cameras or even the eyes in the arena, be able to stay off of that guy. Like if he's sitting right at midcourt,
16: yeah,
15: you know, front and center, front row.
16: Oh, and
15: everybody's
16: people,
15: watching him, even the players.
16: Yeah, and people behind him probably trying to throw stuff and peg him with stuff. I mean, that would be any politician. Yeah, I bet he's going to be in a suite.
15: Yeah, I would think
16: he'll be protected.
15: Yeah, he's not going to sit on Tracy Morgan's lap or something.
16: I wish, though. That'd be way better.
15: That'd be funny. Mm-hmm. Yeah, a lot of star power out there tonight. All right, we'll keep you updated as to what's going on with the presidential visit to Madison Square Garden throughout the day. Coming up 5 minutes from right now, though, we're going to go up to Washington, D.C. Trump got into it with Kristen Welker. We'll have a couple more updates from our entertainment correspondent, and then we'll have to get serious and hop into politics 8 minutes from right now. Just getting started early on a Monday morning, the 8th of June. Thanks for starting with us. Here's Julie DeHarty with traffic on the fives.
19: clearing the road work now on the southbound side of 360 at New York. It's still blocked, but they are just about out of there. So a couple extra minutes for you. Northbound 360 Randall Mill over to I-30 in the process of clearing this, but we have about a 5 minute backup. And eastbound I-20 at 360, only one lane is getting by right now. You've got about a 5 to 10 minute delay as they try to clear it out of your way. With Cliff Wright, now traffic on the fives, I'm Julie DeHardy.
16: Checking out your 570 KLIF forecast. Should be cloudy this morning. That will clear out and lead to a windy, humid afternoon. Those winds 15 to 20 miles per hour. High today, 91. It's going to feel more like 98. Then tonight, partly cloudy, still muggy. Lows around 76. Tomorrow, clearing, breezy, warm, and more humidity. High should be 93. The heat index will feel more like 99. Winds 10 to 20 miles per hour. Right now, you're waking up to 79 in Dallas and 80 in Fort Worth.
1: 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Captain Brett Sandler about going back to war in Iran. 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
14: If you are struggling with substance abuse, alcohol, pills, whatever it may be, first of all, it's nothing to be ashamed of. We know addiction is a brain disease, and we also know getting into recovery can be tough. Also, in case this helps, I want to tell you about a new study out of Harvard School of Public Health, which found that spiritual belief, the idea of a steady religious practice, had a protective effect from addiction. Experts we talked to told us there were probably a few reasons why this might be the case. Number one, excessive drug and alcohol use would not be the norm in a religious community, and people want to fit in. Two, a belief in a higher power provides people with hope and solace, great foils for addiction. And three, and I think there's some merit to this, regular attendance in a faith community also provides connection. Just like in AA, camaraderie and social support is often what you need. I'm Dr. Sanjay Gupta, helping you live a better life.
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15: Hopping back into the news world on a Monday morning. It's the 8th of June. Clayton and Sybil, we've got you till 9 o'clock. Kilmeade's up after us. He'll have you from 9 until noon and noon until 3. It's the Vince Show. Vince Colonnais is with your inside scoop to D.C. politics. We'll go up to D.C. coming up here in just about 2 minutes. John Stolness has a report on the feud between Trump and Welker. Not necessarily a feud, but more like a walkout during an interview. That's what happened over the weekend. President Trump wasn't having it with Kristen Welker of NBC's Meet the Press, and we'll tell you why just around the corner. But first, Sybil, before we get to politics, let's get to a couple entertainment stories in there that we didn't hit in Cliff Notes.
16: So Madonna's film is launching on YouTube, and Michelle Pulino fills us in.
5: Madonna's Confessions 2, the film, launching on YouTube at 11 a.m. Eastern. The film, which had its world premiere Friday at the Tribeca Film Festival in New York City, is built around the first six tracks of Madonna's forthcoming album, including I Feel So Free and Bring Your Love, her collaboration with Sabrina Carpenter. Described as an immersive cinematic experience, the film unfolds as a single continuous piece, weaving together music-driven sequences that give physicality to the music. Michelle Pulino, Fox News.
15: And Madonna's doing everything she can to stay relevant,
16: I know.
15: Why can't she just retire and just be the icon that she is? It's like she still has to do stuff all the time.
16: I know. She must feel either really young at heart still, or she just needs to, you know, keep working. I don't know why she would, though, but maybe she does.
15: Maybe she needs the money.
16: Right.
15: Good.
16: You never know.
15: You really don't. So one of the greatest female tennis players of all time returns to action today. What's up with these women? They just can't quit, huh?
16: I know.
15: They just can't give it up.
16: Tony Genualdo has more.
17: 23-time major champion Serena Williams makes her triumphant return to professional tennis today, playing in doubles action at the HSBC Championships at Queen's Club in London. The 44-year-old stepped away from the game following the 2022 U.S. Open, but never officially announced her retirement. But this marks the first step in her comeback, as she'll be teaming up with 19-year-old Canadian Victoria Mboko. She's been a rising star in the tennis world and is currently ranked number 9 in the world. Williams also doesn't plan on stopping here, as she also announced last week that she will play doubles at the Berlin Tennis Open, which begins next Monday. Tony Genualdo, Fox News.
15: All right, Tony, thanks. There's some sports and entertainment for you at 5:33 on a Monday morning. It's time to get your shovels out, though, because we've got to dig a little bit deeper into politics. Peeling the curtain back on an explosive weekend interview on NBC's Meet the Press. Sybil, President Trump yesterday walked out in the middle of the interview being conducted by NBC's Kristen Welker on Meet the Press after a contentious back and forth over claims by the president last week's elections in California were rigged.
16: So Washington correspondent John Stolness has more on this wide-ranging interview.
18: Your elections are crooked, and you're crooked, and Meet the Press is crooked, and so is ABC and CBS and CNN.
20: But Mr. President,
18: your one-sided crooked networks. All right, let's call it quits because I've had enough. Thank you, darling. Have a good time.
21: And with that, the president left his interview with Welker after she pushed back on his assertion that California's deliberate counting of votes in last Tuesday's primary elections was evidence of fraud.
18: It's 4 days. And they aren't even close
20: that's
18: to coming
20: how they,
18: up
20: that's
18: with
20: how they count
18: it. You know
20: the
18: why
20: votes
18: they're doing
20: California.
18: That? Because they're cheating on the election.
20: There's what do you have evidence they're, to support?
18: All
20: that?
18: I have to do is look. All
20: but,
18: I have to do is
20: that's
18: look.
20: That's not
18: and
20: evidence.
18: And I listen.
21: Trump also continued to tout the virtues of the Justice Department's nearly $1.8 billion anti-weaponization fund, created by the Trump administration as part of a settlement of Trump's lawsuit against the IRS. Welker pressed Trump on the fund and its intended use.
20: Do you think anyone who attacked police officers on January 6th should get taxpayer money?
18: I wouldn't be inclined to say so, but I have to see it. I can tell you this, 97% of those people, you look at them,

0: fantastic audio.
1: It was. Yeah, I never said that, and then they played it.
0: Yeah.
1: Like, oh, crap.
0: And even just the beginning, like, where they're going back and forth. And
1: yeah.
0: I gotta go, darling, or whatever he said.
1: Yeah, I wonder why the rain, like, rubbed him the wrong way so much. Like, what was wrong with it? Maybe it was just chaotic. Like, you could kind of hear it coming down in the background there. But he said later, like, the whole rain situation just made it no good.
0: Yeah, maybe, I mean, it's hard to hear, and you're getting splashed on a little bit, and the humidity, and
1: bit
0: I don't
1: of a tent. You're in a tent.
0: Yeah.
1: Yeah. I don't know. Maybe it was that.
0: Yeah, everybody could be a little edgy in that.
1: But. So they say they're going to do it again, but there's probably no urgency on his part to get it done right away. Right. Kristen Welker was upset. Like, she did not want him to leave at all.
0: Well,
1: like, we came all the way to Wisconsin. I was like, you jumped on the NBC private jet and got there in 1 hour. Like, what do you say? We came all the way to Wisconsin. Uh-huh. She kept saying that over and over. All right, 5:37 at DFW's Morning News. Coming up 13 minutes from right now, we're going to take you inside the courtroom up in Collin County. There was Saturday testimony in the state rested in the Carmelo Anthony trial. We've got that for you right after 5:50. But coming up 5 minutes from right now, we'll tell you what's happening this week in America. We'll hit some news and we'll stick with politics as well. The latest on the negotiations between the United States and Iran. How is weekend fighting going to impact all of that? We'll explore coming up. But right now, let's check traffic. Here's Julie DeHardy on the roads.
2: We do still have some road work that they are in the process of clearing. Eastbound I-20 at 360. So right now, that's about a 5 to 10 minute delay. Also on 360 northbound as you move from Randall Mill to Avenue J. Still clearing on this road work. That's going to take you about 10, maybe even 15 minutes at this point. Seeing a little bit of slow traffic on 80 if you're traveling from Sunnyvale to 635. That's about a 5 minute drive. With Cliff right now, traffic on the fives, I'm Julie DeHardy.
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0: Let's take a look at that 570 KLIF forecast. It's going to be cloudy this morning. That should clear out, lead us into a windy, humid afternoon. High today is 91. With the heat index, it'll feel more like 98. And we should see some winds between 15 to 20 miles per hour. Then tonight, partly cloudy, still muggy, lows near 76 rather. Tomorrow, clearing, breezy, warm and humid, highs near 93. And again, going to feel much warmer, probably around 99. Highs tomorrow, low tomorrow, 77. Right now, it is 78 in Dallas and 80 in Fort Worth.
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3: A Better Life with Dr. Sanjay Gupta.
4: If you are struggling with substance abuse, alcohol, pills, whatever it may be, first of all, it's nothing to be ashamed of. We know addiction is a brain disease, and we also know getting into recovery can be tough. Also, in case this helps, I want to tell you about a new study out of Harvard School of Public Health, which found that spiritual belief, the idea of a steady religious practice, had a protective effect from addiction. Experts we talked to told us there were probably a few reasons why this might be the case. Number one, excessive drug and alcohol use would not be the norm in a religious community, and people want to fit in. Two, a belief in a higher power provides people with hope and solace, great foils for addiction. And three, and I think there's some merit to this, regular attendance in a faith community also provides connection. Just like in AA, camaraderie and social support is often what you need. I'm Dr. Sanjay Gupta, helping you live a better life.
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7: 543 at DFW's Morning News. Clayton Neville, Sybil Summers. We've got you till 9 o'clock this morning, and we are just getting going. Just starting to stretch out those news legs. Call these the warm-ups, right? Getting things set for 6 o'clock this morning when Fox News Radio comes by with your top-of-the-hour headlines. They'll have updates on war, but you don't have to wait that long because there were developments over the weekend, Sybil, and I thought we'd hit some of that right now. President Trump reacting to weekend attacks in the Middle East. So the president urging all parties to come back to the negotiating table.
8: And President Trump said on Sunday that recent Iranian missile strikes on Israel were unhelpful to ongoing negotiations for peace in the Middle East.
7: Yeah, the sirens were sounding as Israelis took shelter over the weekend. And then the IDF put out a statement. It said it would retaliate in a moment's notice and accused Iran of trying to escalate the conflict.
8: So the strikes on Israel were said to be in retaliation for strikes on Hezbollah targets in Lebanon's capital. The president told Fox News that the weekend strikes are, quote, certainly not going to help negotiations.
7: And he said we're really close to a deal, and he issued a message to Iran saying, you've shot your missiles, that's enough. Get back to the table and make a deal. He also criticized Israel's strikes on Beirut on Sunday, saying he was not happy about those. Meanwhile, the pressure to end the war with Iran is starting to grow here in the United States. Democratic Senator Mark Warner was on Fox News Sunday, is what he said.
9: While there has been some incremental progress, we don't have regime change. I think the new crowd is worse than the prior supreme leader. We know we don't have the enriched uranium, and I think it's going to be extraordinarily difficult to get it out.
8: And last week, the U.S. House passed an Iran War Powers resolution that, if passed by the Senate, would limit the president's ability to call the shots in the war. Republican Congressman Greg Murphy of North Carolina voted against the measure and told Fox it wouldn't stop Iran's attacks.
10: I don't believe that they're going to do anything to stop their belligerence. That said, I think the president is trying to do things in good faith to make the world safer for our children and our grandchildren.
7: The President Trump continues to insist the war won't end until Iran's nuclear capabilities are non-existent. He said that if a deal is to get done soon, the fighting has to stop now. Referring to Israel and Iran, Trump said, quote, each of them had their fun. Israel had its strike and Iran had its strike. We don't need another one.
8: And as far as the implications of war here at home, gas prices are averaging about $4.20 for a gallon of regular unleaded right here in America. That's about 35 cents higher than this time last year.
7: So OPEC over the weekend agreed to boost oil production by nearly 200,000 barrels per day, despite the Strait of Hormuz still being closed, which really makes it difficult to ship all that oil. The move reportedly is symbolic, world leaders insisting they are committed to boosting oil production in the throes of war. 5:46 at DFW's Morning News. There's your update on war. Coming up 5 minutes from right now, we'll lighten it up just a little bit and tell you what's happening this week in the news world. And then we'll have to get serious again, because one of those news items is Carmelo Anthony and his trial resuming today. There was weekend testimony, and we'll break that down. WFAA-TV's Rebecca Lopez was there, and she joins us coming up after the break. Right now, let's check traffic. Here's Julie DeHardy on the roadways.
11: We do still have a little bit of road work as they clear. This is going to be through Arlington if you're traveling on the northbound side of 360. Coming from Abram all the way over toward Post and Paddock, the delay is probably about 5 to 10 minutes. If you're traveling 35W, it's a little bit crowded from the North Loop to Heritage Trace. That's a good 5-minute drive. And if you're traveling toward downtown Dallas on 175, from 2nd Avenue, it's a little bit crowded to 45 and over to I-30, about a 10-minute trip for you. With Cliff Wright, now traffic on the 5s, I'm Julie DeHardy.
12: Cloudy this morning, but clearing, windy, and humid this afternoon with a high of 91 degrees. Winds out of the south, 15, 20, and gusty. Today's high of 91 will feel a little bit more like 98 degrees in the shade. Tonight, partly cloudy and muggy with a low near 76. Tomorrow, clearing, breezy, warm, and humid with a high of 93, heat stress index 99. Wednesday, sunny, windy, and warm with a high of 94. Winds out of the south, 15 to 25 and gusty. Thursday, sunny, windy, hot, and humid with an actual high of 95, but the heat stress reading of 104. And on Friday, sunny, hot, and humid with lighter winds, the high Friday afternoon 96, the heat stress index 106. I'm meteorologist Brad Barton.
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4: We've talked a lot about measles over the past year, but mumps has largely flown under the radar, even though it's been making a bit of a comeback as well. That's because fewer people are getting the MMR vaccine, which stands for measles, mumps, and rubella. The vaccine's been around for decades. It is effective. It is safe. What makes mumps outbreaks difficult to contain is that symptoms usually don't appear for 2 to 3 weeks after someone's been exposed. And that can make it hard to pin down where that exposure took place. and someone who is infected can transmit the virus to someone else before they are symptomatic. If you get sick, which could manifest like a run-of-the-mill respiratory virus or the telltale swelling of your cheeks and jaw, all you can really do at that point is to treat the symptoms and also isolate yourself so you don't infect anyone else. I'm Dr. Sanjay Gupta, helping you live a better life.
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7: 551 at DFW's Morning News. Clayton and Sybil making our way to the 6 o'clock headlines. 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Then at 6:03, we'll have local news with the KLIF WBAP news team. We're going to have some local headlines surrounding the Carmelo Anthony trial in about 60 seconds. But Sybil, first, let's paint the picture of the news week that lies ahead.
8: So Apple is unveiling its newest products and the World Cup gets underway. Tom Graham has a preview.
6: The week ahead.
18: Monday, the Apple Worldwide Developers Conference begins. They'll have their keynote address, giving fans a glimpse of new products and updates. Pope Leo continues his trip to Spain. He'll be addressing Parliament. Tuesday, it's a reveal party with NASA announcing a four-person crew for the Artemis 3 mission. Wednesday, Microsoft co-founder Bill Gates heads to Capitol Hill for a closed-door interview with the House Oversight Committee about Jeffrey Epstein. And Republicans and Democrats face off, but not legislatively, in the annual congressional baseball game for charity at Nationals Park. Republicans looking to extend their winning streak to 6 years in a row. Thursday, the FIFA World Cup gets underway. It's being hosted jointly by the United States, Mexico, and Canada. You can catch all the action on Fox and Fox Sports. Friday, continuing with soccer, the U.S. men's team begins their quest for a World Cup playing Paraguay in Los Angeles. And that's a look at your week ahead. I'm Tom Graham, Fox News.
7: All right, Tom, appreciate it getting us ready for this news week ahead. 5:53 at DFW's Morning News, and locally, a lot of the headlines are going to surround the trial for Carmelo Anthony, which continued over the weekend, Sybil, at the Collin County Courthouse up in McKinney.
8: So the teenager is accused of stabbing 17-year-old Austin Metcalf at a Frisco track meet last year. WFAA-TV's Rebecca Lopez was in McKinney for Saturday testimony.
19: After days of large crowds and loud demonstrations, things were noticeably calmer outside the Collin County Courthouse Saturday. But inside, the biggest surprise of the trial so far may have come from prosecutors themselves. After days of testimony from student athletes, coaches, first responders, and the medical examiner, the state rested its case. One notable absence, Hunter Metcalf, Austin Metcalf's twin brother. He has not been allowed inside the courtroom during testimony because he remains a potential witness. Prosecutors could still call him later in rebuttal. One of the final prosecution witnesses, a mutual friend of both Austin Metcalf and Carmelo Anthony. He testified that after Anthony was asked to leave the memorial team tent, the confrontation escalated. He told jurors Anthony said, "Touch me and find out." He later testified, "I saw Austin fall back and yell, 'I've been stabbed.'" He also told the jury Anthony was not a close friend of his, but on cross-examination, defense attorneys challenged his account, showing jurors photos of him and Anthony together and questioning why he didn't step in to defuse the situation. When asked who was at fault for the stabbing, he responded, "I don't know."
20: When something like this happens, you're going to have witnesses of all kinds, older adults and young kids, that they're still startled, you know, and things of that sort. So that's going to sometimes play into what they see or what they hear.
19: With the state's case complete, the defense quickly began presenting its own witnesses. A Centennial track coach testified track meets are often relaxed. Athletes frequently move between team areas, and he was unaware of any rule prohibiting students from sitting under another team's tent. He also testified Centennial requires a coach to be present at its team tent because teenagers can sometimes get into conflicts. The testimony appeared aimed at supporting the defense's self-defense claim and raising questions about the circumstances leading up to the confrontation.
20: What you do is you look at it from a reasonable person standing in the shoes of that individual. So knowing everything, a reasonable person in Mr. Anthony's shoes and all that's going on around them, is that something that's justified based on the reasonable person's perception of what's going on?
19: The defense is expected to continue calling witnesses on Monday, and the state could still call Hunter Metcalf as a rebuttal witness later on in this trial, and we don't know yet if Carmelo Anthony will take the stand. In McKinney, I'm Rebecca Lopez.
7: 3 hours from now, testimony will resume in McKinney. Rebecca Lopez will check back in. Appreciate the report. Time for traffic now, 5:55. Here's Julie DeHardy on the fives.
11: Just waiting for the rest of the road work to come up here on 360 northbound as you move from 303 over to Carrier. It's still going to hold jet for a good 5 minutes. And we do have an accident now in the Sunnyvale area to watch out for. This is 80 westbound at Lawson. They're in the left lane. You've already got a 5 to 10 minute backup. With Cliff right now, traffic on the fives, I'm Julie DeHardy.
12: Cloudy this morning, but clearing, windy, and humid this afternoon with a high of 91 degrees. Winds out of the south, 15, 20, and gusty. Today's high of 91 will feel a little bit more like 98 degrees in the shade. Tonight, partly cloudy and muggy with a low near 76. Tomorrow, clearing, breezy, warm, and humid with a high of 93, heat stress index 99. Wednesday, sunny, windy, and warm with a high of 94. Winds out of the south, 15 to 25 and gusty. Thursday, sunny, windy, hot, and humid with an actual high of 95, but the heat stress reading of 104. And on Friday, sunny, hot, and humid with lighter winds, the high Friday afternoon 96, the heat stress index 106. I'm meteorologist Brad Barton.
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0: Hey, I'm Chris Van Vliet. 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
25: Now, the first assistant U.S. attorney said Friday that he is working with the DOJ to conduct a comprehensive audit of California's voter rolls. California's election system has serious structural vulnerabilities. Universal vote by mail with no voter ID requirements creates conditions where fraud can go undetected and unpunished, eroding public confidence. This is mostly a blue state problem, which tells me it's all by design. They think they will benefit. If this pattern continues, because he did win, but the 50-60% that had been counted before, if this continues, you know, who would not begin to doubt what the process is?
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25: All right, inflation fears are back as the Treasury yields now hit their highest levels in nearly 20 years. 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
26: Stand down. I'm Chris Foster, Fox News. President Trump on Truth Social posts Israel and Iran must immediately stop shooting after the first missile launches since a ceasefire was declared in April.
27: More explosions rocked the Iranian capital of Tehran as the Israelis are going on the offensive after they came under a significant Iranian ballistic missile attack overnight. This all started yesterday afternoon when the IDF struck the Lebanese capital of Beirut. They were going after a Hezbollah command and control center there in response to rocket and drone attacks over their northern border. Now, the Iranians shortly after threatened to target Israel for hitting their largest proxy in the region and later launched four waves of ballistic missiles at this country.
26: Fox's Trey Yingst in Tel Aviv, Israel. In the Los Angeles mayor's race, Democrat Nitya Raman passes Republican Spencer Pratt with about 72% of ballots counted.
5: Incumbent Karen Bass will advance, but she's facing a runoff because she could not muster 50% of the vote. And this is a real horse race now to challenge her in the general election.
26: Fox's Doug Luzader, President Trump calls that race and the still uncalled California governor's primary race both crooked. It's primary day in Maine tomorrow. Democrat Senate candidate Graham Platter at a town hall event in Portland did not bring up and was not asked about allegations he's mistreated women. He says he'll work to rebuild American infrastructure.
9: We're going to build it in a way that doesn't just prioritize the bottom lines of private equity firms or hedge funds or corporations. We're going to do it to prioritize the well-being and decency of every single person in this country.
26: Maine Governor Janet Mills is still on the Democrats' primary ballot, but stopped campaigning far behind Platner in the polls. The Democrats are trying to take away Republican Susan Collins' Senate seat. Six people are stabbed at Penn Station in New York City, at least one with wounds described as serious. A man is in custody. No word on a potential motive. 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
7: 6:03 at DFW's Morning News. The sun's starting to come up over parts of the Metroplex, and the Carmelo Anthony trial will resume a little bit later today. We're going to have a live report later this hour from WFAA-TV. Chris Sadeghi is on scene up in McKinney. But, Sybil, let's start by painting the picture as to where things stand in that Carmelo Anthony trial.
8: So, the trial is underway over last year's stabbing of a 17-year-old student at a Frisco track meet, and it will continue today. Fox's Chanley Painter has details on what prosecution has said thus far.
15: The prosecution called 21 witnesses before resting its case. Their final witness, the medical examiner, who testified that 17-year-old Austin Metcalf was stabbed through the heart and never could have survived. The prosecution also called more of Metcalf's track teammates who witnessed the deadly confrontation, saying Carmelo Anthony refused to leave the Memorial High School tent. After the state rested, the defense called its first witness, Anthony's track coach at Centennial High School, Adam Linwood. Prosecutors on cross-examination asking the coach, quote, "Is there any reason an athlete should have a knife at a track meet?" Linwood said no.
8: The defense claimed Anthony had been visiting a friend in the tent and the student had acted in self-defense. Anthony has pleaded not guilty. He could face life in prison.
7: And a live report from the Collin County Courthouse coming up at 6:50 this morning, courtesy of WFAA-TV. Stand by. Plenty more on the Carmelo Anthony trial as the defense takes the case as this show moves along. Meanwhile, a 56-year-old man from Allen named Ronnie Chip Austin Jr. has been arrested and charged with making threats against the president. The arrest was made as part of an Operation Take Back America, an initiative by the Department of Justice. The goal is to combat illegal immigration and address violent crime. The FBI conducting the investigation. Details about the nature of the threat haven't been disclosed yet, but Austin Jr. currently being held in federal custody after allegedly making that threat against President Trump. It's 6:05. Let's take a break. Traffic and weather for you. More headlines on the other side. Here's Julie DeHardy on the fives.
11: We do have a problem if you're trying to travel on the East Loop at Craig. The left lane is blocked and traffic's backed up about 5 minutes on that northbound side. Still a little bit crowded on 360 as you move from Pioneer Parkway to Brown. That'll take you about 5 minutes. And we do have an accident on 80 westbound at Lawson and Sunnyvale. The left lane's blocked. It's a 15 to 20 minute backup. With Cliff Right Now traffic on the fives, I'm Julie DeHardy.
12: After some wet and stormy weather this past weekend, we're expecting a steady increase in afternoon temperatures with not enough humidity for anything more than a handful of afternoon showers, but more than enough humidity for considerable heat stress by the last half of this week. Today, cloudy this morning, clearing windy and humid this afternoon with a high of 91, south winds 15 to 20. Partly cloudy, muggy overnight, lows no cooler than the upper 70s. Tomorrow, Tuesday, clearing, breezy, warm and humid with a high of 93, heat stress reading 99. Wednesday, sunny, windy and warm with a high of 94. Thursday, sunny, windy, hot, and humid. Slightest chance of overnight storms, but Thursday's high should be around 95 with a heat stress index of 104. And on Friday, sunny, hot, and humid, light winds, a high near 96, heat stress reading 106 in the shade Friday afternoon. I'm meteorologist Brad Barton.
8: 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Currently 78 in Dallas, 80 in Fort Worth. 6:07 is your news time. And back to the headlines we go. That the sound of the old Sheraton Hotel in Arlington coming down on Saturday. The move will make room for a new Lowe's Hotel. The property located in the entertainment district came down in less than a minute. It marks the end of an era for a building located near some of North Texas's biggest attractions. The Sheraton was built in 1984. As crews prepared for the implosion, construction was already underway nearby on Lowe's. It's a new luxury development. The Future Americana project will feature more than 500 guest rooms, including 39 suites, and is expected to open in approximately 2.5 years. That will soon become Lowe's third hotel in Arlington's entertainment district.
7: A successful implosion, I guess that means that nothing's leaning, huh? No. Hotels of Arlington, nothing like that, huh? This one came down pretty quick, too. I kept watching the video over and over and over because Americans are just humans, have fascinations with things imploding. And it's cool. Like, it was cool to watch over and over and over again. Kind of sad because of the history with it, but at the same time, think about what's going to be in that spot moving forward. State-of-the-art hotel and resort. Cool stuff. Lots happening here. This Metroplex is changing. We're growing, aren't we? 6:09 at DFW's Morning News. In the state of Texas, expediting measures to combat the infestation of the New World screwworm. Governor Abbott signed an updated disaster declaration on Friday to boost the number of sterile fly release facilities across the state. Here's what he said.
1: The prevention requires the release of millions of sterile flies in targeted regions. The USDA is now importing and dispersing those flies into South Texas and is also constructing a new sterile screwworm production facility in Edinburgh.
7: That's Governor Abbott talking about the screwworm. Abbott says the expanded disaster declaration covers Zavala and Uvalde counties, but could be expanded if it's necessary. That flesh-eating parasite getting in the meat in Texas. Not yet, but we're hoping that doesn't happen.
8: And a follow-up to something we've been talking about, more charges being filed against a former assistant principal at a Wiley East High School. After a search warrant on Zachary New's electronic devices, police have identified a second victim. Monty Cook has more.
2: New, who was arrested last Thursday and remains behind bars, will now face an additional charge of improper relationship between an educator and student. The investigation revealed that New offered to purchase alcohol and lingerie for a minor in exchange for sexual contact. New is no longer employed by Wiley ISD. Monty Cook, KLIF News.
7: All right, Monty, appreciate the work. As always, Monty Cook and the KLIF WBAP news staff working hard for us. We'll have another update at 7 o'clock. Coming up in 5 minutes, though, traffic and weather for you. Then our first sportscast of the morning at 6:17. Then at 6:18, we'll hop into more entertainment headlines. Seth Rogen is speaking out about smoking marijuana. How often does he do it? He'll tell you coming up. Plus, Steven Spielberg is in the headlines. We'll tell you why. And then WFAA-TV spoke with former Dallas Mayor Mike Rawlings about this whole downtown exodus. He says he saw it coming. How do we get back on track in downtown? We'll hear from the former mayor coming up on 570 KLIF.
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19: A Better Life with Dr. Sanjay Gupta.
20: Breast cancer is the most common cancer among women in the world. And according to a new study out of the University of Washington School of Medicine, an estimated 3.5 million cases a year are expected by 2050. Now, the good news is we've gotten so much better at screening, earlier detection, and cutting-edge treatments in many countries, including here in the United States. But even here in America, Black women have a death rate from breast cancer that is 40% higher than white women, a disparity that exists despite our world-class treatment infrastructure. So what can you do to lower your risk? Eat less red meat? Try your best to manage your blood sugar and your weight? Exercise is really important. Cut back on drinking, quit smoking. And remember this, you should start getting mammograms. At what age? 40. That's when you should start. I'm Dr. Sanjay Gupta, helping you live a better life.
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7: It's 6:15 and we're checking traffic on the fives on a Monday morning with Julie DeHarty.
11: We do have a wreck in Fort Worth. It's East Loop 820 northbound at Craig. Now, they're blocking the right lane. Hopefully, they can get it out of your way pretty soon. But you're single file to the left and you're back to Ramey for a good 5, maybe even 10 minutes at this point. Seeing a little bit of a crowd on 183 as you come off the North Loop all the way to 360. That's about a 10-minute trip. There is an accident in Sunnyvale on Highway 80 westbound at Lawson in the left lane. A good 30-minute drive as you come from Forney. With Cliff right now, traffic on the 5s, I'm Julie DeHarty.
12: We're looking at some real Texas heat this coming week. Continental storm tracks are once again drifting well north of Texas, but we have enough Gulf humidity to produce some oppressive heat stress readings at or above 105 later this week. Cloudy this morning, clearing, windy, and 91 for the high this afternoon. Pretty humid. Winds out of the south 15 to 20 and gusty. Low tonight 76. Tomorrow, clearing, breezy, warm, and humid with a high of 93. Wednesday, sunny, windy, and warm with a high of 94. Winds Wednesday afternoon 15 to 25 and gusty. Thursday, sunny, windy, hot, and humid with a high of 95 degrees. Heat stress reading 104 in the shade. Winds out of the south 15 to 25 and gusty. Friday's high near 96 with a heat stress reading of 106. I'm meteorologist Brad Barton.
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21: The Rangers win 10-0 Sunday over the Guardians, hitting a season-high 4 home runs to win their third straight series. The first time they've done that here this season. Justin Foscue on his first inning home run that gave Texas a 2-0 lead.
23: I was just trying to stay within my approach, sit fastball, and hung me a little slider, and I let it go. So just sitting for a fastball, trying to stay within myself, trying to get something to drive, and he hung me a good pitch.
21: Texas off today before beginning a series in Kansas City tomorrow. And the NBA Finals, Game 3 tonight, Knicks with a 2-0 series lead over the Spurs. They host San Antonio at Madison Square Garden this evening, the historic venue hosting the first finals game since 1999, with New York riding a 13-game win streak. 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
7: We've got the news that matters right here. Clayton and Sybil with Dan Wilson. Brad Barton has your forecast coming up 8 minutes from right now, and Julie DeHarty's checking traffic for us. We'll check back in with Will Connerly at our sister station, The Ticket, for another sports report coming up half an hour from now. Knicks and Spurs tonight. If the Texas San Antonio Spurs, we can call them Texas San Antonio Spurs because they're the only team we have left in it. If they don't win tonight, they may be done.
8: So is this game four?
7: Three.
8: Game three, okay.
7: Yeah, they're down no games to 2. And now they're heading back to New York in Madison Square Garden.
8: I saw all the sweep tweets over the weekend.
7: It's tough to do, though.
8: Yeah.
7: Sweeping the NBA Finals. Mm-hmm. Yeah. The Mavericks have been on the other end of that, haven't they?
8: Yeah.
7: And they won one game, I believe, against Boston 2 years ago or whenever that was. It looked like they were going to get swept, and then they won, like, that final game, like the fourth game, and then they went on and lost 5.
8: Aw.
7: But, yeah, so we'll see. Maybe they'll squeeze one in, or maybe San Antonio will start their comeback tonight. We'll have more sports coming at you in 30 minutes with the help of Will Connerly and our sister station, The Ticket. We got hard headlines in 42 minutes at 7 o'clock with Fox News Radio. But Sybil, right now, let's go to the movies.
8: So the summer box office is getting a bit of a spooky surprise. Horror and horror spoofs are dominating theaters. Carmen Roberts has the weekend numbers.
24: Paramount's Scary Movie slashed its way to number one, scaring up $55 million in its opening weekend and setting a franchise record.
25: Sink into the chair.
24: The sixth film in the spoof horror series also pulled in more than $105 million worldwide. No heroic numbers for Masters of the Universe. It debuted in second place with a soft $29 million, a tough start for a movie with a nearly $200 million price tag. Meantime, Gen Z horror favorites Backrooms and Obsession kept the screams coming, finishing in third and fourth place. Carmen Roberts, Fox News.
7: We talked about Backroom and Obsession last week. They're still doing pretty solid at the box office.
8: Yeah, I mean, it's summertime, and if you're Gen Z, you're probably out of school, you know, or out of college, and you're back home, and that's what you want to do.
7: What are you doing all day long, huh, if you're home from college? Hanging out, watching movies?
8: Yeah, and I'm sure going to the lake, going to pool parties, all kinds of stuff like that.
7: Smoking a little bit of weed?
8: Possibly.
7: Could be. Mm-hmm. That's not just the college students, though. You know, people can be productive on marijuana.
8: Oh, yeah.
7: According to Seth Rogen, he, of course, is the actor. And you're thinking, well, he's a famous actor. Anybody could act on weed. But could you actually sit down and, you know, crunch the numbers and hack it out? Well, he's a writer, isn't he?
8: I think so,
7: I mean, he's like a big-time Hollywood man. Mm-hmm. He's more than just an actor. He's a producer.
8: Yes.
7: Yeah, I mean, like, he knows the industry in and out. Well, anyway, he did a recent interview, and he was talking about that. He said that he smokes pot all day long, every day, and, of course, he's extremely successful when it comes to Hollywood and just money.
1: I smoke weed all day. Oh, yeah. I smoke weed all day, every single day, since I was 20 years old, maybe, something like that. And I've been very productive in that time. I mean, in the book and in life, I equate it to shoes or glasses. Are shoes like a crutch we use, or are they a thing that we have culturally decided make our lives easier and better? You know, that is exactly how weed is to me. Could I not wear shoes? Probably. Could I not smoke weed? Probably. Would I just much rather smoke weed all day? Yes.
7: And he went ahead and got it done as far as like, creating a life for himself, getting a job. I don't know if he has any kids. I know he has a wife.
8: Yeah, I don't know about his kids either or his whole lifestyle.
7: Yeah, he keeps his private life pretty private except
8: for the pot.
7: For that part.
8: Yes.
7: And then his relationships like with friends that he's always has in the movies and stuff like that.
8: Right.
7: But yeah, I don't know a whole lot about his wife or even if he has kids. Don't know a whole lot about his family, like his parents or anything like that. So, but anyway, yeah, he says he does it all the time. I guess the difference is if you smoke pot and can't get anything done, like if you can't be productive while doing it, then yeah, you're probably not going to be able to get it done. But if it doesn't impact you in that way, like apparently it doesn't, Seth, then I guess who cares? I guess it's like sliding on some shoes.
8: Yeah, I heard there's two different derivatives. I don't smoke pot anymore. I mean, I did like 25 years ago, but it's changed a lot. And some of it does make you productive, and then some of it makes you lazy, and you just want to lounge around and watch Netflix and eat.
7: Yeah, I don't know what his work habits are or are not. I just know that he's had a lot of successful movies, one after the other, after the other, after the other. So he's working hard. 6:22 at DFW's Morning News. I thought that was some interesting entertainment headlines to go along with the weekend box office. But, Sybil, we got to get back to this conversation about Dallas. WFAA-TV spoke with Dallas's city manager last week. They also spoke with the Dallas mayor. And then they went, or tried to at least. Mayor Johnson is not saying much at all.
8: I know.
7: Other than, like, his public statements and what he said in the city council
8: meeting.
7: Yeah,
8: the very broad, there are knives coming at us. Okay,
7: yeah.
8: That's from where? What do we do? And
7: he said that in the council meeting. It actually wasn't direct WFAA. We've reached out to him like six times since last week and haven't heard anything back. Not even a, we'll try to get back to you, just crickets.
8: That doesn't surprise me.
7: Yeah, not a great look, is it?
8: Mm-mm.
7: Yeah. So anyway, with that, former Dallas Mayor Mike Rawlings, who has no problem talking to the media, spoke with WFAA-TV about what he thinks the issue is with Dallas. What we're talking about is a slew of businesses leaving downtown. AT&T, the flagship Neiman Marcus in downtown, and then potentially the Mavericks and Stars, who both have plans to leave the area.
9: Yeah, right now, this is shaping up to be a pivotal week at Dallas City Hall and for Dallas City Hall. 10 a.m. Wednesday, a specially called meeting here. Council will decide whether to renovate the iconic City Hall building or move out and relocate city government somewhere else. But former Mayor Mike Rawlings tells me the city needs to go further than that and actually rethink how city government itself works. Because Rawlings says some in the business community have lost confidence in City Hall.
10: This is broken, it's antiquated, as I said, and we've got to have a better government that's accountable to citizens.
9: And you're talking about strong mayor form of
10: government,
9: right?
10: Somehow, we've got to make the mayor more accountable to the citizens. Because right now, I was mayor for 8 years. It was very hard for me to do the things I wanted to do in Southern Dallas because everybody had to divide the budget 14 ways. Everybody had to be equal or someone would get their feelings hurt.
2: Rawlings is not alone in this. I've heard rumblings about it for a few months now from others. But what kind of changes might bring about more accountability? A stronger mayor? No city manager, perhaps? We spent some time on this with Rawlings. You can stream our unedited political conversation here at WFAA+. It's a free app you can download there on your phone or on your smart TV.
3: That's Jason Whiteley with our media partner, WFAA-TV. I hate to say this because he started out as such a pretty solid mayor, but I would say new leadership is probably going to be the key here, right? Things get stale.
8: Yeah.
3: And it feels like they may have gotten stale.
8: And he's got, what, 2 years left?
3: Oh, God. Yeah. Two more years.
8: Two more years.
3: And the phone lines are open. Yep. Give us a call. We'd love to hear from you. 625 at DFW's Morning News. Let's open up Ernie's Mystery Box.
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3: You never know what you're going to hear on this segment, and neither do we. Because Ernie Brown pulls this audio. He's the former afternoon host at KLIF. Then he made it big and went to the mornings at our sister station, WBAP. He still takes time to share audio with us. He just doesn't have time to tell us what the hell it means. So our job is to figure that out for you. Sybil, let's play a couple cuts here. Let's do the bottom two because the first one's pretty long. We can push that back to, I guess, 6:40 this morning. But let's start with this. Mark Cuban talks AI. And now I'll hit play and let Mark do the rest.
15: This is where kids getting hired coming out of college are really going to have a unique opportunity. If you're spending your senior year in college right now, your senior year in high school even, whatever it is, your excess time, and you're learning the difference between Sora and Veo, and you're learning how to do all this video, you're learning how to customize a model so that then you can then walk into a company and say, I understand your business as a shoe company selling shoes at a retail store. We're selling and selling shoes online. Let me show you how to benefit you. Yeah. That is every single job that's going to be available for kids coming out of school, because every single company needs that.
3: We'll see some opportunities with artificial intelligence, according to Mark Cuban. Now, the relevancy, Ernie Brown, in that audio would be the fact that AI is taking over, and a lot of people are concerned about what that's going to mean for jobs. Mark, not as concerned, because there are opportunities, you just have to find them.
8: Right.
3: All right, let's do one more quick piece of sound from Ernie's Mystery Box.
8: This one is labeled John Cena talks about how he was able to survive in his early days on 50 per day.
25: Oh, wow. Believe it or not, this was such a convenient thing for me, and this is why I needed the job so bad. Right next door to Sharky's Pizza is a Sharky's Bar is a pizza place that's just recently closed down called Zeppi's Pizza.
26: Yeah.
25: They had a gig where it was a deep dish pizza served on a nice silver tray. If you ate the whole pizza, you'd get the pizza for free, and they'd put your name on the wall. So I found this out, get my 50 bucks cash, but I don't want to spend it on food, so I go over and crush a pizza. The guy's like, wow, that's crazy. Went back the next night, did it again. The guy's like, wow, that's crazy. Went back the next night, did it again. The guy was running out of pizza trays. He's like, dude, if you want a free slice, just...
8: Wow.
3: John Cena. Now he could go buy the whole place times 10.
8: Uh-huh.
3: Good for him. All right. That's some good sound from Ernie Brown. That's your mystery box. We do it every single weekday right around 6:20. It's 6:27 on DFW's Morning News. And coming up in 5 minutes, we get serious. Israel and Iran trading fire again overnight. What does that mean for peace talks? We'll hear from President Trump on the other side. Right now, let's check traffic with Julie DeHardy on the roads.
11: We do have a wreck for you. Westbound 80 at Lawson, that's in the left lane. It's 20 to 30 minutes as you're coming from the Forney area. Also, if you're trying to travel on I-30 coming from Fate to Rockwall, that's going to take you about 5 minutes or so. It's a little crowded there. 205 does have an accident at I-30 to watch out for. And if you're traveling on the East Loop in Fort Worth, we do have an accident there. If you're trying to travel past Craig, the right lane is blocked on that northbound side. You're back to Ramey. That's a good 5 minutes. With Cliff right now, traffic on the fives, I'm Julie DeHardy.
12: Cloudy this morning, but clearing, windy, and humid this afternoon with a high of 91 degrees. Winds out of the south, 15, 20, and gusty. Today's high of 91 will feel a little bit more like 98 degrees in the shade. Tonight, partly cloudy and muggy with a low near 76. Tomorrow, clearing, breezy, warm, and humid with a high of 93, heat stress index 99. Wednesday, sunny, windy, and warm with a high of 94. Winds out of the south, 15 to 25 and gusty. Thursday, sunny, windy, hot, and humid with an actual high of 95, but the heat stress reading of 104. And on Friday, sunny, hot, and humid with lighter winds, the high Friday afternoon 96, the heat stress index 106. I'm meteorologist Brad Barton.
8: 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Currently 79 in Dallas and 80 in Fort Worth. 629 on 570 KLIF. 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
7: Running down today's top stories. Thanks for navigating the news with us. We've got the local stuff, national headlines, and of course, your global news, courtesy of Fox News Radio. Clayton and Sybil with Dan Wilson. Brad Barton will have your forecast in just about 4 minutes, right after Julie DeHarty's Traffic on the Fives, in another sportscast with Will Connerly at the Ticket at 6:47. Let's get to the big global headline, Sybil Summers, as war rages in the Middle East.
8: Yeah, Israel and Iran trading fire again overnight. President Trump posting to Truth Social this morning saying, quote, Israel and Iran must immediately stop shooting. Fox's Trey Yingst reports from Tel Aviv with the latest.
37: An eventful 24 hours across the Middle East. More explosions reported in the Iranian capital of Tehran as Israel goes on the offensive, responding to waves of ballistic missiles that were fired at this country overnight. This all started yesterday afternoon when the IDF struck the Lebanese capital of Beirut, hitting the Dahya neighborhood, a Hezbollah stronghold. Iranian officials later threatened to target Israel and then launched waves of ballistic missiles toward the northern part of this country, sending hundreds of thousands of people into bomb shelters.
8: Israel also launched a series of airstrikes against central and western Iran, going after military targets and air defense systems. Iran responded with more waves of ballistic missiles against Israel.
7: Now, what's this going to mean for ongoing negotiations between the United States and Iran? Well, President Trump said it can't be good, which is why he is demanding that the shooting stop now. But will Iran, will Israel listen? We'll find out as the morning moves along. We'll check back in with Fox coming up in 27 minutes. The other big national story, Sybil Summers, though, is the Tony Awards. I don't know if you saw any of this last night, but the 79th annual Tonys were held at Radio City Music Hall, honoring the best performances on Broadway. It's about the plays. Mm-hmm. Here's the award winner for best performance by a leading actor in a musical.
38: And the Tony Award goes to Joshua Henry.
7: Sound courtesy of Tony Award Productions, Sundar Entertainment, and CBS. Joshua Henry won for his performance as Cole House Walker Jr. in Ragtime. I mean, we don't live in New York, so I don't see any of these plays. Have you ever seen a Broadway?
8: No, I've seen off-Broadway before, but no, not actual for real Broadway. I wonder who won for best female performance, leading actress in a musical, and then, or if that even is a thing.
0: I think it's a thing, yeah.
8: Because you know how sometimes it's just one category for all, and then I'm not familiar with Joshua Henry, are you?
7: No, I hadn't heard of him, but I do know Neil Patrick Harris, and I know Pink.
8: Yes.
7: Pink was the host of the Tony Awards last night. Neil Patrick Harris used to host the Tony Awards, like several times back in the day.
8: Yeah.
7: So at one point, Pink was actually flying through the sky on like a rope with Neil Patrick Harris in between her legs. Isn't that kind of weird? Here's how it sounded like. Okay, so she started off by like flying in on a string, basically. Looked like Peter Pan almost. It was wearing like a Peter Pan outfit. She was just going off, singing, and then Neil Patrick Harris busted in.
1: Way up high, suddenly, here am I.
2: Hey, stop. Hey, what are you doing? What is happening?
1: I'm the host. I'm doing the big Tony's opening number.
2: But haven't you heard the flying twinks are all vampires now?
7: And then she lifted him up in between her legs and continued. And there he was just flailing around, hanging in the air just by Pink's ankles.
8: That's great. She does so much aerial stuff in all of her performances, so that does not surprise me. And you said she was dressed as Elphaba from Wicked?
7: Well, it looked like Peter Pan is what it looked like. Okay. But yeah, she was supposed to be something from Wicked.
8: Okay. And then he said twink, so then I was thinking like Tinkerbell, but I don't know.
7: Kind of looked like that. Looked like Tinkerbell, Peter Pan kind of thing.
8: All in one?
7: Yeah.
8: Okay.
7: Yeah, I didn't watch, so I don't know. But at one point I saw her just spinning and spinning and spinning and spinning like Cirque du Soleil or something like that, it looked like. Yeah. Good for her. Still going strong. She's
8: so
7: got to be like at least 50, right?
8: I'm thinking, yeah, she's getting up there for
7: right around
8: sure.
7: that age. Yeah, she's got a daughter that's up and coming now.
8: Yeah, she's like Blue Ivy with Beyonce.

0: After some wet and stormy weather this past weekend, we're expecting a steady increase in afternoon temperatures with not enough humidity for anything more than a handful of afternoon showers, but more than enough humidity for considerable heat stress by the last half of this week. Today, cloudy this morning, clearing, windy, and humid this afternoon with a high of 91, south winds 15 to 20. Partly cloudy, muggy overnight, lows no cooler than the upper 70s. Tomorrow, Tuesday, clearing, breezy, warm, and humid with a high of 93, heat stress reading 99. Wednesday, sunny, windy, and warm with a high of 94. Thursday, sunny, windy, hot, and humid. Slightest chance of overnight storms, but Thursday's high should be around 95 with a heat stress index of 104. And on Friday, sunny, hot, and humid, light winds, a high near 96, heat stress reading 106 in the shade Friday afternoon. I'm meteorologist Brad Barton.
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14: Making sure your kids get enough sleep. It's one of the most important things you can do for them as a parent, and yet it's often overlooked. Not only does sleep in the early years set the stage for mental and physical health, it also creates the foundation for how one sleeps later in life. That's according to the National Sleep Foundation. Now, that organization recommends 14 to 17 hours a night for newborns, 12 to 15 for infants, 11 to 14 for toddlers, 10 to 13 for preschoolers, and 9 to 11 for school-aged children. When it's age appropriate, start by talking to your kids about why sleep is important. It helps their body grow, helps their brains learn, helps their mood stay steady. Don't underestimate the importance of a routine. You can even narrate what you're doing step by step to help them along the way. I'm Dr. Sanjay Gupta, helping you live a better life.
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2: That is what's important to me.
3: We got the news that matters right here. Clayton Neville, Sybil Summers, hitting the local stuff hard, but we've got one political story to get to before we bring you some local news surrounding the North Texas Tollway Authority. Let's start up on Capitol Hill, Sybil Summers.
4: Well, it's a tradition over 100 years old. Lawmakers are going to compete in the annual congressional baseball game this Wednesday. Chad Pergram has details on Capitol Hill.
5: They're trading in politics for pitching, legislation for legging out hits, conference committees for team meetings. The national pastime unifies Democrats and Republicans. The game is about bipartisanship. Democrats dominated the game from 2009 to 2019. Republicans are now on a five-game winning streak. But the real winners are D.C. charities. The game drew 30,000 fans at Nats Park last year. It raised $2.8 million for 44 charities. On Capitol Hill, Chad Pergram, Fox News.
3: Yeah, baseball's boring. Why can't they do a congressional football game?
4: Oh, gosh, that would get so raucous.
3: Yeah, tackle.
4: Or hockey.
3: No pads. Hockey would be better.
4: Yeah, people knocking teeth out.
3: That would be great. Yeah. Yeah, what about gymnastics?
4: That would
3: Let's
4: be
3: do a
4: fun.
3: Congressional gymnastics meet.
4: Okay.
3: Toss Nancy Pelosi up on the beam.
4: I could totally see that. I mean, Bernie Sanders, though, I don't know how well he would fare.
3: Oh, he could do the rings.
4: Yeah.
3: I can't even imagine how solid he'd be on the rings, just spinning around on there. Maybe the pummel horse.
4: Yeah.
3: I bet Trump would dominate the pummel horse. All right, 6:43 in DFW's morning news. Let's turn to some local headlines because DPS is ending tollway patrols after letting a key contract expire with NTTA. Here's Sean Allen in the KLIF newsroom this morning.
6: The Texas Department of Public Safety will no longer patrol North Texas tollways after the department decided not to renew a key contract with the North Texas Tollway Authority. The decision was made after DPS determined that the current service for fees model did not align with their statewide mission. The change will impact police response on busy highways like the Dallas North Tollway and Chisholm Trail Parkway. NTTA is working to ensure a smooth transition as the changes take effect. Sean Allen, KLIF News.
3: And I don't know how much that matters because you're still going to get pulled over if you do something wrong or you speed or whatever, but right. It is a change in scenery. Like the DPS has been there for a long time. I remember going up and down the tollway and always seeing state troopers.
4: Mm-hmm. So does this mean that, I know it says police response, so obviously if there's an accident or some kind of emergency, but does this mean that local police will now be patrolling?
3: I would assume so.
4: Okay, so just not DPS troopers.
3: Yeah, because they're not going to let you just drive wild or
4: right.
3: anything like that. Yeah, no rules on the tollway. Now it's just going to be a different car behind you cracking
4: okay.
3: down. Yeah, same color lights, though. 6:45 at DFW's Morning News. Sybil, let's squeeze in one more from H-Town.
4: Yeah, a Houston man facing a felony charge after authorities say he used a fake boarding pass to get on a United Airlines flight. Here's Tayshia Stevens in the KLIF newsroom.
7: It happened May 18th at George Bush Intercontinental Airport, causing the aircraft to return to the gate. According to Fox News, 25-year-old Abdulrahman Oriami has been charged with impairing or interrupting an operation of a critical infrastructure facility. Investigators say he first tried to scan a boarding pass at one gate, but was not successful. He then walked through the airport before approaching another gate. The complaint alleges that he waited until airline employees were distracted before boarding United Flight 469. Tayshia Stevens, KLIF News.
3: Golly, I can't believe he got that far.
4: I know. And the fact that he tried it once and it didn't work, so he goes to another gate and it does work. And I mean, wow, that's amazing because those things are usually pretty good at picking up counterfeit boarding passes.
3: I used to do that like at Reunion Arena and then in the early days of the American Airlines Center. You have that nosebleed ticket and you try to go down as low as you possibly can on the lower bowl. You try one section and there's a really strict, you know, like 70-year-old guy
4: yes.
3: who's been volunteering for like 50 years at Reunion Arena or whatever it is.
4: Yeah.
3: Like, no, sir, let me see that ticket.
4: Jesse the Usher.
3: And then you go to the next section. You don't even see the usher. He's sitting there like flirting with the girl on the row three or
4: yeah.
3: something. And he's like, come on down. Yeah, so.
4: Stroll right in wherever you want.
3: Yeah, yeah. But in this particular case, TSA cracks down a little bit harder than security at reunion.
4: Yeah, I think they need to, though.
3: Yeah, absolutely. 646, that's a bizarre story out of Houston. Coming up after 650 this morning, though, we'll bring it back local because we've got a big trial continuing today up in McKinney. We'll go up to the Collin County Courthouse and check in as the defense presents its arguments in the Carmelo Anthony trial and the stabbing of Austin Metcalf. We've got that for you. After traffic and weather, here's Julie DeHarty on the roadways.
8: We do have some good news. We cleared up the wreck there on westbound 80 at Lawson, so both lanes are now open. It's still a good 20-minute backup through there. If you're traveling 635 from I-30 around a 75, you'll tap the brakes a couple of times here and there, and it's about a 20-minute trip. Watch for an accident East Loop 820 northbound near Craig. They're in the right lane. Right now, your backup is about 10 minutes. With Cliff right now, traffic on the fives, I'm Julie DeHart.
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12: Now we're looking at some real Texas heat this coming week. Continental storm tracks are once again drifting well north of Texas, but we have enough Gulf humidity to produce some oppressive heat stress readings at or above 105 later this week. Cloudy this morning, clearing, windy, and 91 for the high this afternoon. Pretty humid. Winds out of the south 15 to 20 and gusty. Low tonight 76. Tomorrow, clearing, breezy, warm, and humid with a high of 93. Wednesday, sunny, windy, and warm with a high of 94. Winds Wednesday afternoon 15 to 25 and gusty. Thursday, sunny, windy, hot, and humid with a high of 95 degrees. Heat stress reading 104 in the shade. Winds out of the south 15 to 25 and gusty. Friday's high near 96 with a heat stress reading of 106. I'm meteorologist Brad Barton.
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14: The Rangers win 10-0 Sunday over the Guardians to clinch the series victory. They've won 7 of their last 9. It's the best 9-game stretch under first-year manager Skip Schumacher. 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
15: Every win's a momentum, and then stacking series wins. 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
14: Texas beginning a series at Kansas City tomorrow. The Knicks host the Spurs tonight for Game 3 of the NBA Finals. New York with a 2-0 series lead. They're 2 wins away from their first title since 1973. Tip-off at 7:30 on ABC from Madison Square Garden. And JT Poston, who lost his 4-shot lead midway through the back nine on Sunday, birdies 18 to force a playoff with Ryan Gerard, and he prevails to win the $4 million prize at the Memorial, his biggest career tournament win. I'm Will Connerly, Sports Radio 96 7 and 1310, The Ticket.
3: We'll appreciate the work. 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
21: We've talked a lot about measles over the past year, but mumps has largely flown under the radar, even though it's been making a bit of a comeback as well. That's because fewer people are getting the MMR vaccine, which stands for measles, mumps, and rubella. The vaccine's been around for decades. It is effective. It is safe. What makes mumps outbreaks difficult to contain is that symptoms usually don't appear for 2 to 3 weeks after someone's been exposed. And that can make it hard to pin down where that exposure took place. And someone who is infected can transmit the virus to someone else before they are symptomatic. If you get sick, which could manifest like a run-of-the-mill respiratory virus or the telltale swelling of your cheeks and jaw, all you can really do at that point is to treat the symptoms and also isolate yourself so you don't infect anyone else. I'm Dr. Sanjay Gupta, helping you live a better life.
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3: It's back to the grind. The 8th of June. Happy Monday to you, Clayton and Sybil, keeping you informed. We've got you till 9 o'clock. Then it's Brian Kilmeade from 9 until noon and The Vince Show from noon until 3. Vince Colonnaise will have your inside scoop to D.C. politics. Let's get to some local headlines. We've been hitting it hard and we'll continue to do that. Sybil, the trial for Carmelo Anthony continued over the weekend at the Collin County Courthouse in McKinney.
4: The teenager is accused of stabbing 17-year-old Austin Metcalf at a Frisco track meet last year. WFAA's Chris Sadeghi is there for testimony.
23: This will be the first full day the defense has to present their case. They got a half day on Saturday after the state rested. And in that half day, they called to the stand a coach and a teammate of Carmelo Anthony at Centennial to talk about the culture at track meets, particularly athletes roaming around the bleachers, maybe even staying underneath another school's tent. They will try to convince the jury that Anthony was not the aggressor and acted in self-defense based on the totality of circumstances. During the state's case, they called several of the teenagers who were there in the vicinity of the tent. With consistency, they testified that Austin Metcalf told Anthony to leave the tent. Anthony refused while saying, "Touch me and see what happens." When Metcalf tried to push him out, he was stabbed. Just a few moments ago, I talked to our legal expert, Bree West, who will be inside the courtroom today, and I asked her about the defense team's goals for the jury as they present this case.
24: Remember, this is about Carmelo Anthony's perception of the situation and his reaction being immediately necessary and reasonable in terms of the circumstances that he was experiencing. And so really what the defense is going to do is they're going to say to the jury, "Hey, jury, you really have to put yourself in the shoes of Carmelo Anthony."
23: And you can see right now they are leading the people who have lined up early this morning, hoping to get one of the very few seats available to the general public inside the courtroom. But one witness that was not called during the state's case was Austin Metcalf's brother, Hunter. Now, it is still possible that he could be recalled once the state begins their rebuttal.
3: Chris Sadeghi with WFAA-TV in McKinney outside the Collin County Courthouse. The Carmelo Anthony trial resumes with the defense presenting its argument 2 hours and 5 minutes from now. We've got you covered at the top and bottom of the hour. We got hard news in 5 minutes. Traffic for you now. Here's Julie DeHardy on the fives.
8: We do have a wreck on the East Loop for you. This is going to be the northbound side at Craig, and they are blocking off the right lane. So you've got about a 10-minute backup. Seeing a little bit of heavy traffic coming off of 287, the southbound side trying to get onto the East Loop. That's going to hold jet for just a couple of minutes. Into downtown Dallas on I-35 from 8th Street to the tollway. That's a good 10-minute drive. And we're still pretty slow on 80 right now as you come from Pinson to Clements. It's going to take you about 10, 15 minutes. And we may have an accident on I-20 now as you're trying to pass 741. That's where I'm seeing the delay for about 5 to 10 minutes. With Cliff Right Now Traffic on the 5s, I'm Julie DeHardy.
12: Cloudy this morning, but clearing, windy, and humid this afternoon with a high of 91 degrees. Winds out of the south, 15, 20, and gusty. Today's high of 91 will feel a little bit more like 98 degrees in the shade. Tonight, partly cloudy and muggy with a low near 76. Tomorrow, clearing, breezy, warm, and humid with a high of 93, heat stress index 99. Wednesday, sunny, windy and warm with a high of 94. Winds out of the south 15 to 25 and gusty. Thursday, sunny, windy, hot and humid with an actual high of 95, but the heat stress reading of 104. And on Friday, sunny, hot and humid with lighter winds. The high Friday afternoon 96, the heat stress index 106. I'm meteorologist Brad Barton.
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0: A better life with Dr. Sanjay Gupta.
21: For the ninth year in a row, Finland has been named the happiest country in the world. That's according to the World Happiness Report put out every year by the Wellbeing Research Center at the University of Oxford in the UK. Two other Nordic nations, Iceland and Denmark, came in at numbers 2 and 3. Now, having spent quite a bit of time in these countries over my 2.5 decades as a journalist, I can tell you that this is not at all that surprising. There's an entirely different way of thinking in these countries. We before me, you might say. In other words, the mentality is less adversarial and much more, we're all in this together. One other interesting thing that came up was that no matter where someone lived, the more time they spent on social media, the less happy they were. Want to smile? It's simple. Put your phone away for a bit. I'm Dr. Sanjay Gupta, helping you live a better life.
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27: That's enough for now. I'm Chris Foster, Fox News. Iran and Israel have been back at it, firing missiles at each other, and now Iran's military says it's finished with strikes, but warns there will be harsher attacks if Israel resumes attacks on Lebanon.
28: After a two-month ceasefire, Israel and Iran are back trading fire, and Iran is blaming the United States. Israel carried out airstrikes in western and central Iran after Iran fired missiles at northern Israel. The Israelis have also hit an Iranian petrochemical plant, the first such attack on energy infrastructure since early April.
27: Fox's Jonathan Savage. President Trump's demanding that the shooting stop. He tells the Financial Times newspaper he calls the shots, and Israeli Prime Minister Benjamin Netanyahu won't have any choice but to accept any peace deal his administration works out with Iran. Five people are stabbed at Penn Station in New York City.
29: One suspect was taken into custody. He was described as being emotionally disturbed. According to the fire department, one person suffered serious injuries. Four people have moderate or minor injuries. And six people altogether were taken to the hospital.
27: Fox's Alex Hogan in Bedminster, New Jersey. President Trump spent the weekend at his golf resort there before attending Game 3 of the NBA Finals in New York tonight at Madison Square Garden above that train station where the stabbing took place. At least 38 people are reported killed in an earthquake in the Philippines, a powerful one, magnitude 7.8.
30: Officials say at least 200 are hurt. Right now, rescue crews are focusing their efforts on General Santos City. That is where people are reportedly trapped after multiple buildings collapsed. The quake has since triggered 138 aftershocks.
27: Fox's Ashley Strohmeyer. At least 13 of those deaths are in a landslide. And there is tsunami damage reported in at least one village on the southern Philippines coast. Smaller waves are measured in Indonesia and in Palau and as far away as southern Japan. 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
3: Happy Monday. It's 7:03 at DFW's Morning News. Clayton and Sybil with you till 9 o'clock. Dan Wilson leading the way. We got Kilmeade from 9 until noon and The Vince Show from noon until 3 with your inside scoop to D.C. politics. Plenty of business and some fun to take care of between now and 9 o'clock, though. Housekeeping items, we'll have traffic and weather for you on the fives and sports at 17 and 47 after each hour. We're also going to talk about the top local and national stories throughout the rest of the show. Right now, let's get started, though, with that big top local story from McKinney.
4: Carmelo Anthony, the teen accused of stabbing Austin Metcalf at a Frisco track meet, was in court over the weekend, and Fox's Brooke Taylor has more.
13: The defense said that Anthony was sheltering from the rain and recognized someone there. Students testified that Austin Metcalf repeatedly asked Anthony to leave. Several recalled Anthony responding, "Touch me and find out." Now, jurors also heard that Metcalf made the first physical contact, but witnesses described it as minor. They testified that moments later, Anthony pulled out a 5-inch folding knife from his backpack and stabbed Metcalf in the chest. The defense argues Anthony acted out of self-defense and fear. Now, one of the key witnesses is a 17-year-old teammate of Metcalf's who was under the tent. He testified that Metcalf tried to avoid a fight, telling Anthony, quote, "Dude, I'm not going to fight you at a track meet."
4: If Carmelo Anthony is convicted of murder, he could face up to life in prison.
3: And again, that trial resumes at 9 o'clock this morning. There was testimony on Saturday, one-day break, and then right back at it. And I assume that the protesters and the counter-protesters will be back there again today. There haven't been, like, a strong number of them, but there have been a really, I don't know, like 12 to 15, a really loyal, I guess I would say, support group on both sides. Mm. Now, on each day, there's been more, you know, people sprinkling in throughout the day. But like I'd say as a whole, there's just a group of people on each side, almost of the sidewalk, it seems like, outside the courthouse there.
4: I wonder if people who go and they can't get into the courtroom because there's too many people in the public trying to get in, if they stick around and just try to protest outside instead.
3: I think some of them do.
4: Yeah.
3: And I think others stay longer than some. But, you know, there is a core group of people who you see, it seems like, every day in some of the video highlights and just the pictures of outside that courthouse. But strict guidelines this week yet again up in Collin County, and we'll keep you updated as the Carmelo Anthony trial resumes after 9 o'clock. It's 7:06. There were threats made against the president in North Texas and charges filed. We'll have that story after traffic. Let's hit that right now with Julie DeHardy on the roadways.
8: We do have a wreck on the East Loop for you. This is going to be the northbound side at Craig, and they are blocking off the right lane. So you've got about a 10-minute backup. Seeing a little bit of heavy traffic coming off of 287, the southbound side trying to get onto the East Loop. That's going to hold jet for just a couple of minutes. Into downtown Dallas on I-35 from 8th Street to the tollway. That's a good 10-minute drive. And we're still pretty slow on 80 right now as you come from Pinson to Clements. It's going to take you about 10, 15 minutes. And we may have an accident on I-20 now as you're trying to past 741. That's where I'm seeing the delay for about 5 to 10 minutes. With Cliff Right Now traffic on the 5s, I'm Julie DeHardy.
12: After some wet and stormy weather this past weekend, we're expecting a steady increase in afternoon temperatures with not enough humidity for anything more than a handful of afternoon showers, but more than enough humidity for considerable heat stress by the last half of this week. Today, cloudy this morning, clearing, windy, and humid this afternoon with a high of 91, south winds 15 to 20. Partly cloudy, muggy overnight, lows no cooler than the upper 70s. Tomorrow, Tuesday, clearing, breezy, warm, and humid with a high of 93, heat stress reading 99. Wednesday, sunny, windy, and warm with a high of 94. Thursday, sunny, windy, hot, and humid, slightest chance of overnight storms, but Thursday's high should be around 95 with a heat stress index of 104. And on Friday, sunny, hot, and humid, light winds, a high near 96, heat stress reading 106 in the shade. Friday afternoon. I'm meteorologist Brad Barton.
4: Thank you, Brad. Currently 80 in Dallas, 79 in Fort Worth. 7:07 is your news time, and we're getting back to the top stories of the day. A Collin County man has been charged with making threats against President Trump. Sean Allen has details.
14: A 56-year-old man from Allen named Ronnie Chip Austin Jr. has been arrested and charged with making threats against the President of the United States. The arrest was made as part of Operation Take Back America, an initiative by the Department of Justice to combat illegal immigration and address violent crime. The FBI is conducting the investigation. However, details about the nature of the threat have not been disclosed. Austin Jr. is currently in federal custody. Sean Allen, KLIF News.
3: And an elderly woman has died from her injuries sustained in a house fire in Dallas. Media partner WFAA-TV's Teresa Woodard has details.
15: The fire happened Thursday night on Starkey Street. The home was engulfed in flames when Dallas Fire Rescue crews arrived. The woman and an elderly man both had critical injuries. That man is still hospitalized. Three animals died. Investigators are still working to determine a cause.
3: That's Teresa Woodard with WFAA-TV.
4: And more charges have been filed against a former assistant principal at Wiley East High School. After a search warrant on Zachary New's electronic devices, police have identified a second victim. Monty Cook has this story.
16: New, who was arrested last Thursday and remains behind bars, will now face an additional charge of improper relationship between an educator and student. The investigation revealed that New offered to purchase alcohol and lingerie for a minor in exchange for sexual contact. New is no longer employed by Wiley ISD. Monty Cook, KLIF News.
3: Monty, appreciate that update. It's 7:09. 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
17: Tech stocks rebounding after Friday's big smackdown. The NASDAQ up 1.33%, led by Marvell Technology spiking 9%. Marvell is being added to the S&P 500. Micron's up 7% to start the day. The Dow up 176 points and climbing, opening just above 51,000. And the big story this week, the SpaceX IPO comes on Friday. Spencer McGowan, News and Information, 570 and 96.3 HD2 FM. 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
3: 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We got traffic and weather. Then at 7:17, we'll have another sports cast with Will Connerly at our sister station, The Ticket. We'll hop into trending topics just after 7:18. The summer box office got a spooky surprise, horror and horror spoofs. 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And the 79th annual Tony Awards were held at Radio City Music Hall. 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
18: 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And I did. 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I did. I love this stuff. 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
0: A better life with Dr. Sanjay Gupta.
2: Have you ever noticed that you mostly breathe through one nostril at a time? Even when you're not sick, even when your allergies aren't bothering you. The body actually switches the dominant nostril as frequently as every 2 hours while we're awake. That's according to Adam Taylor, an anatomy professor at Lancaster University in the UK. This alternating cycle is automatic. It's regulated subconsciously by the hypothalamus in the brain, he said. Your body does this to give each nostril a chance to rest and repair so they don't get too dried out, which could make it easier for pathogens and inflammation to cause damage. Now, Taylor also said, studies suggest the left nostril may be more dominant, and when the right nostril is dominant, the body is in a more alert or even stressed state. Who knew? Pretty fascinating stuff. I'm Dr. Sanjay Gupta, helping you live a better life.
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8: We do have a wreck for you in Kaufman County, 20 eastbound at 741. That's in the right lane, about a 10-minute delay. And in Richardson, 75 southbound near Beltline, there's a wreck in the two left lanes with delays from Renner. That's a good 10 to 15 minutes. You could always use Greenville Avenue as an alternate. And then you've got some slow traffic showing up right around 377 on the eastbound side of the North Loop. So as you come from Haltom Road and you try to get over toward the 183 interchange, that's going to take you about 10 minutes. With Cliff Right Now Traffic on the Fives, I'm Julie DeHardy.
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12: We're looking at some real Texas heat this coming week. Continental storm tracks are once again drifting well north of Texas, but we have enough Gulf humidity to produce some oppressive heat stress readings at or above 105 later this week. Cloudy this morning, clearing, windy, and 91 for the high this afternoon. Pretty humid. Winds out of the south 15 to 20 and gusty. Low tonight 76. Tomorrow, clearing, breezy, warm, and humid with a high of 93. Wednesday, sunny, windy, and warm with a high of 94. Winds Wednesday afternoon 15 to 25 and gusty. Thursday, sunny, windy, hot. hot and humid with a high of 95 degrees. Heat stress reading 104 in the shade. Winds out of the south 15 to 25 and gusty. Friday's high near 96 with a heat stress reading of 106. I'm meteorologist Brad Barton.
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9: The Rangers win 10-0 Sunday, giving them three series wins in a row. They've won 7 of 9, now just 1.5 games back of the first-place Mariners in the AL West. Texas off today. They begin a series tomorrow at Kansas City. The Knicks ride a 13-game win streak into tonight's Game 3 of the NBA Finals, with the Spurs leading the series 2-0. Madison Square Garden hosting a finals game for the first time since 1999. New York guard Jalen Brunson on what this means for the city.
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3: All right, Will, appreciate it. We'll get back to the NBA Finals and Trump's expected appearance a little bit later on as we hit Cliff Notes. There is a lot trending this morning. Clayton and Sybil, we've got you till 9. Some hard news to get to as well. We'll take care of that at the top and bottom of each hour. Dan Wilson's leading the way, and we'll have an update from Brad Barton on your forecast 8 minutes from right now. On the fives, Brad updates us right after traffic with Julie DeHarty. One more sportscast this hour with Will Connerly at The Ticket coming up 30 minutes from now at 7:47. Sybil, let's find out what's trending from a national perspective as we get this Monday underway.
4: And for that, we'll go to Fox's CJ Papa, who has today's Daily Snapshot.
23: It's June 8th, and this is your Fox Daily Snapshot. Today is National Best Friends Day. It's time to honor your closest and dearest friend. And with the advent of social media, there'll be an avalanche of people posting pictures and videos of their best buddy. Way back in 452, the Battle of Chalons in France, Attila the Hun versus the Roman general Aetius. Nearly 500,000 men fought in what is now the heart of the Champagne region. It was the scene of one of the biggest and bloodiest battles in ancient history. Also on this date, in 632, Muhammad, founder of Islam, dies. 22 years earlier, he had a vision in which he heard God speaking through the angel Gabriel, commanding him to become the Arab prophet of the true religion. Born on this day in 1977, Kanye West. No one means to have all that power. American rapper, producer, director, fashion designer, who was a candidate for president in 2020. I'm CJ Papa. That's your Fox Daily Snapshot.
3: All right, CJ Papa, appreciate that.
24: That's my best friend.
3: On Best Friend Day. Aww. Yeah. Who's your best friend?
4: Probably the guy I'm dating.
3: Oh, my. Already?
4: I know.
3: Whoa.
4: It's coming up on a year already.
3: Oh, okay.
4: Yeah.
3: Okay.
24: That's my best friend.
4: Yeah.
3: Good. That's sweet, isn't it?
4: I think so. I think that should be your best friend, right? Your partner in life?
3: Yeah.
4: Who's your best friend?
3: Yeah, I'm Maria.
4: Okay.
3: I mean, that would be my wife.
4: Right. So that makes sense.
3: Yeah, but that also doesn't count. Who other than that person? No. But yeah, no, I mean, that counts.
4: Yeah.
3: That counts, but it is different.
4: That's the person, though, that you talk to like every day and like tell everything to and trust everything with. Because some people, you know, you can tell them stuff, but then if it gets around, you're like, okay, now I can't ever tell you anything again.
3: I mean, that's the answer to the question. Like, who's your best friend? And if it's your partner, then your partner is certainly an acceptable answer.
4: Yeah.
3: However, it is different than a friend. Like, you can't just go hang out with your husband or wife like you would necessarily your best girlfriend or your best guy friend. I mean, like, it's just different. I'm not saying that you wouldn't do it. I mean, you may never have, like, you may not have any other friends, but I'm just saying, like, the way you hang out with your spouse is different than the way you hang out with your best friend, isn't it?
4: I can see that. Yeah. I mean, you're certainly not going to go home and, like, hook up with your best friend.
3: I wouldn't think.
4: But you might with your partner.
3: Yeah.
4: But I mean, I feel like you would have more fun with your best friend, like y'all against the world.
3: I think so.
4: Yeah, that's the way to do it.
3: Yeah. A lot at stake, though, huh?
4: Mm-hmm.
3: That leads to arguments at times.
4: Yeah, of course.
3: It can, but friends fight, don't they?
4: They do.
3: Happy Best Friends Day to you here from DFW's Morning News.
24: That's my best friend.
3: All right, what else do we have trending? Well, the summer box office got a spooky surprise. Horror and horror spoofs dominating the theaters over the weekend. Fox's Carmen Roberts takes a look at the numbers.
25: Paramount's Scary Movie slashed its way to number one, scaring up $55 million in its opening weekend, and setting a franchise record.
26: Sink into the chair.
25: The sixth film in the spoof horror series also pulled in more than $105 million worldwide. No heroic numbers for Masters of the Universe. It debuted in second place with a soft $29 million, a tough start for a movie with a nearly $200 million price tag. Meantime, Gen Z horror favorites Backrooms and Obsession kept the screams coming, finishing in third and fourth place. Carmen Roberts, Fox News.
3: You know, I was obsessed with the Scary Movie 6, like red carpet videos and stuff. And you know, when you start watching something on your phone, how it just continues to pop up and
4: up.
3: And yesterday, my Facebook opened and my wife said, why is Anna Faris all over your Facebook page? I was like, because I watched like two Scary Movie red carpet videos and now that's all I'm getting.
4: Yep. The algorithm, it'll get you every time.
3: But, like, that cast is really funny. That's why I kept watching it, because she's funny, and I hadn't seen her in a really long time. Like, she disappeared.
4: How's she holding up?
3: Not well.
4: Oh, really? Well, okay.
3: She said well, but I don't know. But she looks older. It's tough for women. And guys, I guess. But it just seems like, you know, women who were famous when they were younger and then take, like, a hiatus.
4: Yeah.
3: For whatever reason, they couldn't get work or they just, you know, had kids or something. Mm-hmm. Whenever they come back, they look different.
4: I know.
3: Aging is hard for women.
4: That's why they always say, like, you don't get the hot young college co-ed roles anymore. Now you're like the mom in every movie.
3: Yeah.
4: And guys, y'all get better with age. Like, y'all start becoming like the... what's it called? Like the Jason Bournes and all that.
3: That's talking when it hits because Anna Faris was like the daughter. Wasn't she in the show called Mom? Like with Allison Janney
4: you
3: or
4: know
3: whatever
4: what?
3: Her name is.
4: Now that you say that,
3: yeah, but
4: I think
3: she was
4: that's
3: the daughter.
4: Right.
3: She was the daughter, though. Now there's
4: now
3: no way
4: the
3: she could pull that off. And it's only been like, I don't know, 10 years.
4: I know.
3: Maybe it's a little bit longer than that. But
4: like, remember when she was married to Chris Pratt?
3: Yeah.
4: And look at both of their trajectories.
3: That's true. That's true. I mean, I don't think she's like rock bottom or anything.
4: Mm-hmm.
3: It's just looked like she's had kind of a tough go over the last few years. But at the Scary Movie premiere, her son was there, which is also Chris Pratt's son.
4: Uh-huh.
3: He's like 13.
4: Okay.
3: So he was there. So she seems to be doing okay. But I'd like to see that Scary Movie 6.
4: Yeah. Did you take your daughter to see the one she wanted to see, her first R-rated movie ever?
3: Did.
4: Oh, my gosh.
3: I did. First R-rated movie in the theaters. We went to it together. We were the only people in the theaters.
4: Oh, okay.
3: Yeah. So, of course, I wasn't worried about like getting flagged or anything because I was her dad and I was there with her.
4: Yeah.
3: I was just worried about like boobs or something popping up on the screen.
4: Did boobs pop up?
3: No boobs.
4: Oh, good. Yeah. Okay. Well, nice.
3: Just a couple joints and the F-bomb.
4: Okay. She's heard, I'm sure.
3: Nothing she hasn't seen on a daily basis.
4: People at school,
3: All right. So, yeah, it went well.
4: Good.
3: She loved it. Made her day that day. Came straight off the show, went straight to the movies.
4: Nice.
3: Yeah, it was good. All right, what else is trending?
4: So the 79th Annual Tony Awards held at Radio City Music Hall in New York last night, honoring the best performances on Broadway. Here is the award winner for Best Performance by a Leading Actor in a Musical.
10: And the Tony Award goes to... Joshua Henry.
4: Oh my gosh, Joshua Henry.
3: I knew it. I knew he was going to win.
4: We're both like, who's Joshua Henry?
3: That's okay. Yeah. We laugh, but we're not intellectuals. I'm sorry. I wish I was. I wish there were plays.
4: Sound courtesy, by the way, of Tony Award Production, Sundar Entertainment, and CBS. And he won for his performance. For those of you who are into Broadway musicals, he was Cole House Walker Jr. in Ragtime.
3: I feel like you have to be rich to go to musicals regularly. Now, like, we have a lot of great musicals here, being in Dallas and in Fort Worth.
4: Yeah.
3: We truly do. Like, children's theaters and adult theaters. Like, it's some of the best here.
4: Right.
3: But you have to pay to go to those.
4: I know. I used to love going, and now I just don't anymore. And, like, I've never gotten into opera. I'll still go see, like, a ballet or some kind of cool dance performance. But I just don't. Like, I'll see a play if it's funny. But musicals, I'm just not. If it's a movie with a musical, I'm like, eh.
3: I know. I wish there was a better way to see plays. Like, I was going to say, like, what if there was, like, a restaurant that did plays? But there was something like that. There was the Pocket Sandwich Theater.
4: Yeah, and Murder Mystery Theater.
3: And all that, yeah. So they do exist. Yeah.
4: Mm-hmm.
3: Yeah.
4: That would make it more fun.
3: It would. That'd be a good way to do it.
4: Yes.
3: All right, 7:25 at DFW's Morning News, and we've got one more quick trending topic to hit right now. If you're hitting the road this summer and you're craving pizza, what state you're in could make a huge difference on how much you spend. The price of pie in America. Ted Linder has that one.
13: A new survey from NetCredit analyzed data from Grubhub and DoorDash to come up with the rankings on the most and least affordable places in America to buy pizza. Indiana topped the list with a medium cheese pizza averaging just under $14, while Hawaii was the most expensive at nearly $20. Among major cities, Houston offered the best value, while California claimed five of the six priciest pizza markets, led by San Diego. The report comes as many consumers look for ways to cut dining costs, with experts suggesting larger pizzas, coupons, and homemade sides as simple ways to save. Ted Lindner, Fox News.
3: All right, Ted, appreciate that. Texas pie is probably right there in the middle, kind of with our gas, right?
4: Yeah, I think, though, here's the thing. Like he said, $14 was on the low end. Ooh. And I know, that's still pretty pricey. And I've ordered before, you know, with for delivery and everything. And it's just me. So I'm getting a medium pepperoni pizza. That's it. It's $13 or whatever. But then once you add in delivery fee and tip and fees and surcharges and all the other whatnot, it's $26. And I'm like, okay, so now I'm paying $30 for a pizza for one.
3: I know. Pizza's tough. I feel like you could get it like at a restaurant for a better deal than you can get it delivery.
4: I guess
3: that's an obvious statement, but just still, like, it's somewhat affordable in the restaurant.
4: Yeah.
3: Delivery's just goofy, it seems like.
4: Yeah. Gas prices.
3: Like everything else.
4: Mm-hmm.
3: Yeah. Goofy stuff. We're tracking it for you here. Pizza and gas prices.
4: Yes.
3: The stuff that matters.
1: That is what's important to me.
3: Coming up 5 minutes from right now, though, we will have an update on war for you. And President Trump's going to the Knicks game in the midst of war. How's that going to be? We'll talk about it coming up. Right now, though, traffic. Here's Julie DeHardy on the roads.
8: 75 southbound near Beltline. Watch for an accident in the two left lanes. Backing you up for a good 30 minutes. You could always use Greenville Avenue instead. And then northbound 45 at SM Wright. We do have an accident reported. Couple minute delay through there. Right lane's blocked on 35 east southbound at Lake Dallas Drive for about a 5 minute delay. And I-20 eastbound at 741 is in the right lane. That'll hold jet for 5 to 10. With Cliff Right Now traffic on the fives, I'm Julie DeHardy.
12: Cloudy this morning, but clearing, windy, and humid this afternoon with a high of 91 degrees. Winds out of the south, 15, 20, and gusty. Today's high of 91 will feel a little bit more like 98 degrees in shape. Tonight, partly cloudy and muggy with a low near 76. Tomorrow, clearing, breezy, warm, and humid with a high of 93, heat stress index 99. Wednesday, sunny, windy, and warm with a high of 94. Winds out of the south, 15 to 25 and gusty. Thursday, sunny, windy, hot, and humid with an actual high of 95, but the heat stress reading of 104. And on Friday, sunny, hot, and humid with lighter winds, the high Friday afternoon 96, the heat stress index 106. I'm meteorologist Brad Barton.
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14: Coming up on the Monday edition of the show, Texas's own Lawrence Jones is going to be with us breaking down all these court cases as well as the chances of getting college sports reform passed through Congress. 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
0: You okay?
3: Clayton and Sybil on the 8th of June with Dan Wilson leading the way. We got Kill Meet Up from 9 until noon and the Vince Show from noon until 3. He'll have your inside scoop to D.C. politics, and a lot of that scoop today will surround war. And Sybil, that's where we start with our global news.
4: Iran's military says it's calling a halt to attacks on Israel, and Jonathan Savage has the latest.
2: The cessation of armed forces operations is hereby announced. That statement from Iran's top military command after a day of missile launches targeting Israel. The Israelis responded with multiple strikes of their own. These were the first such attacks between the two countries since a ceasefire was declared 2 months ago. Iran warns it'll restart its offensive if Israel continues attacks against Hezbollah, including in southern Lebanon. Iran started its operations yesterday in response to Israel attacking southern Beirut. President Trump had called for the two sides to stop. Jonathan Savage, Fox News.
3: All right, Jonathan, appreciate that. You were talking about it last hour. President Trump says the fighting has to stop right now. Otherwise, these negotiations are just going to be blown up completely, no pun intended. So they can't stop. And, you know, President Trump has said it before about the Middle East is the hate between these two sides.
4: Yeah.
3: And not necessarily these two, but just within the region.
4: A lot of the countries.
3: It's so strong and so deep.
4: Yes.
3: I mean, like hundreds and hundreds and hundreds of years deep,
4: mm-hmm.
3: or even longer than that. So it's no easy task whatsoever, but that's what's going on right now. Back at home, the words are flying, and President Trump is squashing microphones with his foot as he walks off interview sets. We need to dig a little bit deeper into what happened over the weekend. So let's get our shovels out. Hop on the news hats and peel the curtain back. Because Sybil, President Trump, he did. He walked out in the middle of an interview yesterday being conducted by NBC's Kristen Welker. It was on NBC's Meet the Press after a really contentious back and forth over claims by the president that last week's elections in California were rigged.
4: Yeah, you can hear the tension.
3: Oh, yeah.
4: And Washington correspondent John Stolness has more on this wide-ranging interview.
6: Your elections are crooked, and you're crooked, and Meet the Press is crooked, and so is ABC and CBS. And CNN.
7: But Mr. President,
6: your one-sided crooked networks. All right, let's call it quits because I've had enough. Thank you, darling. Have a good time.
19: And with that, the president left his interview with Welker after she pushed back on his assertion that California's deliberate counting of votes in last Tuesday's primary elections was evidence of fraud.
6: It's 4 days. And they aren't even close
7: that's
6: to coming
7: how they,
6: up
7: that's
6: with
7: how they count
6: you know
7: the
6: why
7: votes
6: they're doing
7: California.
6: That? Because they're cheating on the election.
7: There's what do you have evidence to support?
6: All
7: that?
6: I have to do is look. All
7: but
6: I have to do is
7: that's
6: look.
7: That's not evidence.
6: And I listen.
19: Trump also continued to tout the virtues of the Justice Department's nearly $1.8 billion anti-weaponization fund, created by the Trump administration as part of a settlement of Trump's lawsuit against the IRS. Welker pressed Trump on the fund and its intended use.
7: Do you think anyone who attacked police officers on January 6th should get taxpayer money?
6: I wouldn't be inclined to say so, but I have to see it. I can tell you this, 97% of those people, you look at them, the FBI or whoever it was, because you had a lot of crooked cops, you had dirty cops. Comey was a dirty cop.
7: Well,
6: a guy
7: no
6: like Bolton
7: that,
6: was a dirty cop.
7: But there's no evidence.
6: Wait a minute, wait a minute.
7: Who,
6: oh, you think Comey was a straight cop?
19: On the Iran war, the president criticized people upset a peace deal hasn't been reached yet.
21: I'm moving very fast. I'm into 3 months. You know, Vietnam lasted 19 years. I'm into my third month.
19: Welker asked Trump about promises made on the campaign trail that there would be no new wars in a Trump second term.
7: What changed? Because you insisted no new wars.
21: First of all, I didn't guarantee no war.
22: Under Trump, we will have no more wars, no more disruptions, and we will have prosperity and peace for all.
19: That was President Trump campaigning in Scranton, Wilkes-Barre on August 17th, 2024. Sunday was the 100th day of the war, and the president said they'll have a peace deal done fairly quickly or, quote, we'll finish it out militarily. John Stolness, Washington.
3: Appreciate it, John. And again, right now, President Trump urging the Middle East to stop shooting at one another. And whether or not that happens is dependent on whether or not there's a peace deal.
4: Mm-hmm.
3: Clearly, huh? Kind of the whole definition of peace and war. All right, we're headed for 7:40 this morning. We'll check in on the big local story as we begin another week, the Carmelo Anthony trial. There was testimony over the weekend. The state has rested. It's now in the hands of the defense. We'll check in with WFAA-TV's Rebecca Lopez, and we'll have some entertainment stories for you, I promise. We'll get to Trump going to the Knicks game in 8 minutes from right now. First, though, we have to hit the roads and check traffic. Here's Julie DeHardy.
8: Do watch for an accident 75 southbound near Beltline in the two left lanes. That's backing you up for a good 30 minutes from the George Bush Turnpike. Watch for a collision on 45. This is northbound at SM Wright. Just a couple minute back up there. We're still in the right lane in the Lake Dallas area. Southbound 35 at Lake Dallas Drive. So a good 5 minutes for you. And 20 eastbound at 741 with a wreck in the right lane. That'll hold you up for 5 to 10. With Cliff right now traffic on the fives, I'm Julie DeHardy.
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0: They have come from prosecutors themselves. After days of testimony from student athletes, coaches, first responders, and the medical examiner, the state rested its case. One notable absence, Hunter Metcalf, Austin Metcalf's twin brother. He has not been allowed inside the courtroom during testimony because he remains a potential witness. Prosecutors could still call him later in rebuttal. One of the final prosecution witnesses, a mutual friend of both Austin Metcalf and Carmelo Anthony. He testified that after Anthony was asked to leave the memorial team tent, the confrontation escalated. He told jurors Anthony said, "Touch me and find out." He later testified, "I saw Austin fall back and yell, 'I've been stabbed.'" He also told the jury Anthony was not a close friend of his, but on cross-examination, defense attorneys challenged his account, showing jurors photos of him and Anthony together and questioning why he didn't step in to defuse the situation. When asked who was at fault for the stabbing, he responded, "I don't know."
1: When something like this happens, you're going to have witnesses of all kinds, older adults and young kids, that they're still startled, you know, and things of that sort. So that's going to sometimes play into what they see or what they hear.
0: With the state's case complete, the defense quickly began presenting its own witnesses. A Centennial track coach testified track meets are often relaxed. Athletes frequently move between team areas, and he was unaware of any rule prohibiting students from sitting under another team's tent. He also testified Centennial requires a coach to be present at its team tent because teenagers can sometimes get into conflicts. The testimony appeared aimed at supporting the defense's self-defense claim and raising questions about the circumstances leading up to the confrontation.
1: What you do is you look at it from a reasonable person standing in the shoes of that individual. So knowing everything, a reasonable person in Mr. Anthony's shoes and all that's going on around them, is that something that's justified based on the reasonable person's perception of what's going on?
0: The defense is expected to continue calling witnesses on Monday, and the state could still call Hunter Metcalf as a rebuttal witness later on in this trial, and we don't know yet if Carmelo Anthony will take the stand.
2: Rebecca Lopez.
0: In McKinney, I'm Rebecca Lopez.
2: Our media partner, WFAA-TV. Thank you so much for the work, Rebecca. She's been doing a great job covering that trial, and there is a lot to go on that trial. The defense just now starting to present its case. No idea how long that'll last. And of course, we'll have closing arguments, and then the jury will have to decide. That's what's going to happen inside the courtroom. Now, outside of the courtroom is what has me concerned. And I don't mean to sensationalize anything, but I'm just saying, you know, as a show that has a pulse on the Metroplex, and I've covered a lot of trials, and Sybil, you've covered this Metroplex for a long time. The temperature is really, really, really high when it comes to this particular case. In fact, I can't remember any time that the tension has been this high. The thing I thought of was Botham Jean. We made that comparison several years ago when that trial with the whole Amber Geiger case happened in Dallas.
3: Yeah.
2: But this one seems just a little bit more high than that because of the fact that it involved teenagers and because race is involved in the response. Now, it kind of got that way in the Botham Jean trial, too. No idea if race was involved in this actual stabbing, but in the response, Kyle, you bet it is. Have you seen some of the videos from outside of the courthouse?
3: We've played some of the audio.
2: Yeah. It's bad.
3: People chanting.
2: It's gotten rough. It's gotten very, very tense. So I am a little bit worried about this verdict.
3: Leading to like rioting.
2: Yeah.
3: Either way.
2: Yeah. So Collin County has got to do the job of protecting, you know, its citizens and its residents. And I'm not going to say that they're going to like burn the town down or anything like that, but I'm sure the anticipation of something happening is there from authorities.
3: Oh, yeah.
2: I mean, they've been watching this for a long time. So the tension, will it boil over? We're watching it for you up in McKinney outside the Collin County Courthouse. 7:46 at DFW's Morning News. And coming up after 7:50, we'll talk about President Trump going to the Knicks game. We're also going to be joined by Susan Hoff with the United Way of Metropolitan Dallas. We'll preview the Summer Meals kickoff event. You know, kids in North Texas, some of them struggle to eat in the summer because food's not provided by the school. Until the local nonprofits step in. We've got that side of the news coming up after 7:50. Right now, though, let's check traffic with Julie DeHart.
4: It does appear that we have cleared up the wreck on southbound 75 at Beltline. Still about 5-10 minutes as you come down from the George Bush Turnpike. We have some slow traffic on 35 southbound at Lake Dallas Drive with the right lane block. That's about a 5-minute delay. And I'm seeing heavy traffic on 287 from Sublet onto westbound I-20. That's about 10 minutes. With Cliff right now traffic on the fives, I'm Julie DeHart.
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9: Now we're looking at some real Texas heat this coming week. Continental storm tracks are once again drifting well north of Texas, but we have enough Gulf humidity to produce some oppressive heat stress readings at or above 105 later this week. Cloudy this morning, clearing, windy, and 91 for the high this afternoon. Pretty humid. Winds out of the south, 15 to 20 and gusty. Low tonight, 76. Tomorrow, clearing, breezy, warm, and humid with a high of 93. Wednesday, sunny, windy, and warm with a high of 94. Winds Wednesday afternoon, 15 to 25 and gusty. Thursday, sunny, windy, hot and humid with a high of 95 degrees. Heat stress reading 104 in the shade. Winds out of the south 15 to 25 and gusty. Friday's high near 96 with a heat stress reading of 106. I'm meteorologist Brad Barton.
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11: The Rangers win 10-0 over the Guardians behind a season high. Four home runs and six shutout from Jacob DeGrom to clinch their third straight series win. Texas begins a series with Kansas City tomorrow. The Knicks and Spurs meet tonight in New York for Game 3 of the NBA Finals. Knicks with a 2-0 series lead. The first finals game at the Garden in 27 years, and the prices making it one of the most expensive sporting events of all time. Knicks guard Josh Hart on the high prices.
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19: A better life with Dr. Sanjay Gupta.
20: Have you ever noticed that you mostly breathe through one nostril at a time? Even when you're not sick, even when your allergies aren't bothering you. The body actually switches the dominant nostril as frequently as every 2 hours while we're awake. That's according to Adam Taylor, an anatomy professor at Lancaster University in the UK. This alternating cycle is automatic. It's regulated subconsciously by the hypothalamus and the brain, he said. Your body does this to give each nostril a chance to rest and repair so they don't get too dried out, which could make it easier for pathogens and inflammation to cause damage. Now, Taylor also said, studies suggest the left nostril may be more dominant, and when the right nostril is dominant, the body is in a more alert or even stressed state. Who knew? Pretty fascinating stuff. I'm Dr. Sanjay Gupta, helping you live a better life.
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2: The news that matters to you. Clayton Neville and Sybil Summers navigating the headlines. Until 9 o'clock this morning, we'll have a top-of-the-hour news update with Fox News Radio and the KLIF WBAP news team, beginning in 9.5 minutes. But right now, Sybil, let's keep it local. United Way of Metropolitan Dallas's summer meals kickoff is Wednesday. That's June 10th at Dallas ISD's Albert C. Black Jr. STEAM Academy. That's in South Dallas. It's going to run from 10 in the morning until 12:30.
3: So this initiative ensures that North Texas children and families have access to nutritious meals during summer months when school is out. It's especially timely as Texas has the highest rate of food insecurity in the nation. Mm-hmm. And DFW ranks third among the U.S. metro areas for the number of people experiencing hunger. In Dallas County, nearly one in four children are impacted by food insecurity.
2: Yeah, we often talk about the number of people here and how quickly this area is growing. Well, we also discuss growing pains, and that's certainly one of them here. Susan Hoff with the United Way of Metropolitan Dallas. She's the Chief Strategy and Impact Officer. She joins us now to talk about this event and just the cause. Susan, thanks for coming back on the show. We appreciate it.
0: Of course. Good morning.
2: So this idea of kids not having food in the summer, you know, it's something that's often glossed over because it's, oh, school's out for the summer. Okay, everybody's on their own. Well, for a lot of kids, that means no consistent meals. And that's where this program comes in. Tell us a little bit about the issue itself. There are kids who don't have access to a good meal in the summer, aren't there?
0: Absolutely. I mean, if you think about it, particularly in our larger school districts, Dallas ISD, for instance, almost 100% of the kids in that district depend on school lunch and breakfast, and sometimes even after school snacks and dinners. So it's a big resource for families throughout the school year. And as you said, when the school doors close, we think about that as a fun time for summer, and it is. But for a lot of kids, that opens the door for hunger. We think about families who all of a sudden their budgets are stretched anyway. You think the high rising costs of gas, food prices, summer care, child care in the summer, and adding on the cost of feeding growing kids is a budget buster. So what the Summer Meals Program does, which will launch this Wednesday at Albert C. Black Jr. STEAM Academy in Dallas ISD, will launch access for families who depend on those summer meals or on those school meals all year long, how they can get access to food, consistent food for their kids throughout the summer months. And so it's critically important. You know, kids' brains and bodies keep growing all through the summer. We don't turn off just because school's out, and they need those resources so they can get back in school next year and be ready to learn.
2: Yeah, we're speaking with Susan Hoff this morning, United Way of Metropolitan Dallas. And the other cool part of this is it looks like the kids can get more than just food, maybe some experiences this summer. It looks like there's some community stakeholders who are going to be helping out, like Dallas Trinity, FC Dallas.
0: Yes, we'll have FC Dallas there, and their mascot will be there to join us. So it's going to be fun. So absolutely, it is a time for families to connect to those much-needed resources so they can get their kids fed all summer. They're going to be fun. They're going to be learning activities. It's a great day for the whole family and the whole community. So we are hoping lots and lots of folks will come out, have a great time, and again, get connected to that critically important resource for their kids.
2: Yeah, big time. Certainly the timeliness of this is big, too, because we're at the very beginning of summer and you want to get ahead of this. Now, it's the Dallas Summer Meals kickoff event, June 10th, Dallas ISD's Albert C. Black Jr. STEAM Academy from 10 a.m. until 12:30. Susan Hoff with United Way of Metro Dallas, thank you for coming on as always.
0: Thank you. Have a great week.
2: All right, Susan, you too. 7:55, that's Susan Hoff with the United Way of Metro Dallas. Great cause in the summer. It happens every year. And really, it literally saves lives. All right, coming up 5 minutes from right now, we'll have local headlines to include the Carmelo Anthony trial. Testimony continues today as the defense presents its case. When will the jury get this? We'll talk about it coming up. Right now, traffic. Here's Julie DeHardy.
4: To watch for an accident going into the downtown canyon, eastbound I-30 around Botham Jean, you're back to Sylvan. That's 10 to 15 minutes. And 35's backed up to Ewing for another 10 to 15 minutes. Seeing some heavier traffic right now approaching 377 from Beach Street on that north loop. That's a good 5 minute drive. And if you're on I-30, it's a little bit crowded coming from the east loop to Cooper. That's probably going to take you about 10 minutes. With Cliff right now, traffic on the fives, I'm Julie DeHardy.
9: Cloudy this morning, but clearing, windy and humid this afternoon with a high of 91 degrees. Winds out of the south 15, 20 and gusty. Today's high of 91 will feel a little bit more like 98 degrees in the shade. Tonight, partly cloudy and muggy with a low near 76. Tomorrow, clearing, breezy, warm and humid with a high of 93, heat stress index 99. Wednesday, sunny, windy and warm with a high of 94, winds out of the south 15 to 25 and gusty. Thursday, sunny, windy, hot and humid with an actual high of 95, but the heat stress reading of 104. And on Friday, sunny, hot and humid with lighter winds, the high Friday afternoon 96, the heat stress index 106. I'm meteorologist Brad Barton.
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29: Now, the first assistant U.S. attorney said Friday that he is working with the DOJ to conduct a comprehensive audit of California's voter rolls. California's election system has serious structural vulnerabilities. Universal vote by mail with no voter ID requirements creates conditions where fraud can go undetected and unpunished, eroding public confidence. This is mostly a blue state problem, which tells me it's all by design. They think they will benefit. If this pattern continues, because he did win, but the 50-60% that had been counted before, if this continues, you know, who would not begin to doubt what the process is?
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30: Saving a ceasefire. I'm Chris Foster of Fox News. Minutes after President Trump demands Israel and Iran must immediately stop shooting, Iran's military says it will stop for now. Missiles flew back and forth for hours for the first time since the ceasefire was declared in April.
31: Iran's Islamic Revolutionary Guard Corps just announced they are halting attacks against Israel, but maintain the ability to fire again if the Israelis target Hezbollah in Lebanon. This is a significant development and an indication we may be looking at an off-ramp here. This all started yesterday afternoon when the IDF struck the Lebanese capital of Beirut, going after the Hezbollah neighborhood of Dahya. Immediately after, Iranian officials threatened to fire on Israel, and hours later, they did just that, launching four waves of ballistic missiles toward the northern part of this country, sending hundreds of thousands of people into bomb shelters.
30: Fox's Trey Yingst in Tel Aviv, Israel. Six people, including the suspect, are hospitalized after a stabbing attack at Penn Station in New York City. He was taken into custody by Amtrak police. Law enforcement sources described that suspect as homeless and emotionally disturbed. Penn Station is below Madison Square Garden, where President Trump is expected to attend Game 3 of the NBA Finals tonight between the Knicks and San Antonio Spurs.
32: People can expect road closures nearby. SWAT teams will be deployed and standing by. At MSG, there will be airport-like screening. No bags will be allowed in, and fans are told to arrive as early as 2 hours before the event. So you can likely imagine what they will have to go through just to get inside the building. We know that New York City Mayor Mondami is expected to attend the game himself, and he also urged fans in his city today to celebrate, but to do so responsibly.
30: Fox's Alex Hogan. The Knicks lead the best-of-seven series 2-0 against the Spurs as they try to win their first NBA title since 1973. Opening statements are today at the George Pino trial in Miami. He's charged with manslaughter for the death of his daughter's 17-year-old friend in a boat crash 4 years ago. America's listening to Fox News.
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2: 8:03 at DFW's Morning News. We're stretching our news legs out together. Clayton Neville, Sybil Summers, Dan Wilson, and you. Thanks for riding along. We got Brad up with your forecast in 2 minutes, right after Julie DeHardy's traffic, and then two more sportscasts. Will Connerly down at our sister station, The Ticket, manning the sports desk. He's got you at 17 and 47 after. We're running down today's top local stories, and let's get started at the Collin County Courthouse.
3: That's where the trial's underway over last year's stabbing death of a 17-year-old Frisco student at a high school track meet, and it will continue today. Fox's Chanley Painter has details on what prosecution has said so far.
7: The prosecution called 21 witnesses before resting its case. Their final witness, the medical examiner, who testified that 17-year-old Austin Metcalf was stabbed through the heart and never could have survived. The prosecution also called more of Metcalf's track teammates who witnessed the deadly confrontation, saying Carmelo Anthony refused to leave the Memorial High School tent. After the state rested, the defense called its first witness, Anthony's track coach at Centennial High School, Adam Linwood. Prosecutors, though, on cross-examination asking the coach, quote, "Is there any reason an athlete should have a knife at a track meet?" Linwood said no.
3: The defense also claimed Anthony had been visiting a friend in the tent and that he had acted in self-defense. Anthony's pleaded not guilty. He could face life in prison.
2: Testimony resumes after 9 o'clock this morning. Keep it tuned. We'll have updates at the top and bottom of the hour. Meanwhile, in Arlington over the weekend, at the sound of the old Sheraton Hotel in Arlington coming down and all of Sybil's prom memories fading in the wind.
3: Oh, they've been gone a long time.
2: Yeah, the move will make room for a new Lowe's Hotel. The property located in the entertainment district came down in less than a minute. It marks the end of an era for a building located near some of North Texas' biggest attractions. A lot of people who went to Six Flags stayed there. Tons of Ranger games. A lot of locals had their prom there. Sybil Summers and everything that goes along with that. It was built in 1984.
3: Wow.
2: Crews prepared for the implosion and construction was already underway nearby on Lowe's, a new luxury hotel development. So it was cool to watch. You know, sometimes those implosions go wrong, like the Leaning Tower of Dallas, but this one went right.
3: Mm-hmm.
2: And the Sheraton is no more. 8:06 at DFW's Morning News. Let's check traffic. Here's Julie DeHardy on the roadways in the throes of rush hour.
4: We do have a wreck on the eastbound side of I-30 at both from John. Two right lanes are blocked. You're backed up to Sylvan for about 15, 20 minutes. And 35 is backed up through Ewing for about 15, 20 minutes. We also have a problem for you in the right center lane. Westbound I-30 at Munger, you're back to Lawnview for a good 5-minute delay. And a wreck on 30 eastbound at 35-49 in the two right lanes. And that's going to be 15 to 20 to get around. With Cliff Wright, no traffic on the fives, I'm Julie DeHardy.
9: After some wet and stormy weather this past weekend, we're expecting a steady increase in afternoon temperatures with not enough humidity for anything more than a handful of afternoon showers, but more than enough humidity for considerable heat stress by the last half of this week. Today, cloudy this morning, clearing, windy, and humid this afternoon with a high of 91, south winds 15 to 20. Partly cloudy, muggy overnight, lows no cooler than the upper 70s. Tomorrow, Tuesday, clearing, breezy, warm, and humid with a high of 93, heat stress reading 99. Wednesday, sunny, windy, and warm with a high of 94. Thursday, sunny, windy, hot, and humid. Slightest chance of overnight storms, but Thursday's high should be around 95 with a heat stress index of 104. And on Friday, sunny, hot, and humid, light winds, a high near 96, heat stress reading 106 in the shade Friday afternoon. I'm meteorologist Brad Barton.
3: 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Currently 81 in Dallas, 82 in Fort Worth. 8:07 is your news time, and back to the headlines we go. Texas pulling out all stops against the New World screwworm. We'll go to the KLIF newsroom for this one with Mike Trina.
0: Texas Governor Greg Abbott Friday signed an updated disaster declaration involving the infestation now found in Texas. At a press conference in Austin, the governor assured Texans that the state and federal government are working together to solve the situation.
8: I authorized the use of all available resources of state government to respond to this disaster and reassign all resources from across the state as needed to address the New World screwworm.
0: The USDA is constructing facilities in Texas to release sterile screwworm flies to combat the crisis. Mike Trina, KLIF News.
2: All right, Mike, appreciate that report. I want to go up to Allen. This story is a 56-year-old man from Allen named Ronnie Chip Austin Jr. has been arrested and charged with making threats against the President of the United States, and it comes right out of our own backyard. The arrest was made as part of Operation Take Back America. That's an initiative by the Department of Justice to combat illegal immigration and address violent crime. Well, the FBI is conducting the investigation, but details about the nature of the threat haven't been disclosed. Austin Jr. currently in federal custody after allegedly threatening President Trump.
3: And an update on a story we've been covering, more charges filed against a former assistant principal at Wiley East High School. After executing a search warrant on Zachary News' electronic devices, police identified a second victim. Monty Cook has more.
10: New, who was arrested last Thursday and remains behind bars, will now face an additional charge of improper relationship between an educator and student. The investigation revealed that New offered to purchase alcohol and lingerie for a minor in exchange for sexual contact. New is no longer employed by Wiley ISD. Monty Cook, KLIF News.
2: And the KLIF News team working hard today. Want to squeeze this one in here. DPS ending tollway patrols after letting a key contract expire with the NTTA.
11: The Texas Department of Public Safety will no longer patrol North Texas tollways after the department decided not to renew a key contract with the North Texas Tollway Authority. The decision was made after DPS determined that the current service for fees model did not align with their statewide mission. The change will impact police response on busy highways like the Dallas North Tollway and Chisholm Trail Parkway. NTTA is working to ensure a smooth transition as the changes take effect. Sean Allen, KLIF News.
2: Sean, thanks. It's 8:10 and we're headed for 8:15. We'll have traffic and weather then. Sports at 8:17 with Will Connerly down at our sister station, The Ticket. Then at 8:18, we'll take you back to the Tony Awards. We'll have some more entertainment headlines with Michelle Polino. And then we get into the conversation with WFAA-TV and former Mayor Mike Rawlings about what will save downtown Dallas. The former mayor chimes in. Plus, what the hell did they just say? Coming up 13 minutes from right now. Good Monday morning from 570 KLIF.
12: Coming up on the Monday edition of the show, Texas's own Lawrence Jones is going to be with us breaking down all these court cases, as well as the chances of getting college sports reform passed through Congress. Captain Brett Sandler about going back to war in Iran. And we'll talk to Ben Domenech about all things politics as we get more and more through the primary season. 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
17: People have started using AI for all sorts of things, but I cannot think of an area where the stakes are higher than your health. First of all, I'll tell you this. I know doctors who have cracked some seemingly impossible cases with the help of AI, so it can be a powerful tool. But AI can also hallucinate, provide bad advice, and be just as confident when it does that. If you do decide to plug any personal medical information into one of these chatbots, you should know that while the companies that created them have robust privacy protections in place, they are not bound by HIPAA, like your healthcare provider is. Whatever the advice presented to you, take it with a degree of healthy skepticism. Always get a second opinion. And remember, if you ever experience concerning symptoms, skip the AI consult and head straight to the ER. I'm Dr. Sanjay Gupta, helping you live a better life.
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1: 8:15, time to take a look at traffic and weather on the fives. Let's hit the roadways with Julie DeHarty.
2: We do have a wreck for you if you're trying to travel on Woodall Rogers eastbound at St. Paul. Two left lanes are blocked, and it's 15, 20 minutes back onto I-35. 30 eastbound Botham John, down to one lane. Only the left lane's getting by. It's a good 20, 25 minutes from Hampton, and it's also backing up I-35 from around Ewing for a good 20 minutes. And then if you're traveling west on I-30 right around Munger, in the right center lane, there's a stall. That's about a five-minute backup. And there's an accident in Rockwall on 30 eastbound at FM 3549 in the two right lanes, and that'll take at least 15 minutes to get around. With Cliff Right Now traffic on the fives, I'm Julie DeHarty.
3: Well, we're looking at some real Texas heat this coming week. Continental storm tracks are once again drifting well north of Texas, but we have enough Gulf humidity to produce some oppressive heat stress readings at or above 105 later this week. Cloudy this morning, clearing, windy, and 91 for the high this afternoon. Pretty humid. Winds out of the south 15 to 20 and gusty. Low tonight 76. Tomorrow, clearing, breezy, warm, and humid with a high of 93. Wednesday, sunny, windy, and warm with a high of 94. Winds Wednesday afternoon 15 to 25 and gusty. Thursday, sunny, windy, hot and humid with a high of 95 degrees. Heat stress reading 104 in the shade. Winds out of the south 15 to 25 and gusty. Friday's high near 96 with a heat stress reading of 106. I'm meteorologist Brad Barton.
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5: The Rangers win 10-0 Sunday over the Guardians, hitting a season-high four home runs to win their third straight series. The first time they've done that here this season. Justin Foscue on his first inning home run that gave Texas a 2-0 lead.
6: I was just trying to stay within my approach, sit fastball, and hung me a little slider, and I let it go. So just sitting for a fastball, trying to stay within myself, trying to get something to drive, and he hung me a good pitch.
5: Texas off today before beginning a series in Kansas City tomorrow. And the NBA Finals, Game 3 tonight. Knicks with a 2-0 series lead over the Spurs. They host San Antonio at Madison Square Garden this evening. The historic venue hosting the first Finals game since 1999, with New York riding a 13-game win streak. I'm Will Connerly, Sports Radio 96.7 and 1310, The Ticket.
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9: That's my best friend.
8: Clayton and Sybil with you till 9 o'clock this morning. Who was that? Was that Stephon Diggs?
10: Oh.
8: Wasn't that a cowboy? That was a cowboy talking about Micah Parsons after he got traded away. Remember that?
10: Oh, then it would have been Trayvon Diggs.
8: Or Trayvon.
10: Yeah.
8: Yeah, that's who it was.
9: That's my best friend.
8: I wonder what they're doing today on National Best Friends Day. Are they still together?
10: Probably. I mean, not physically, but yeah, I'm sure they're hanging out.
8: Yeah,
10: talking.
8: But they're still friends.
10: Yeah.
8: Yeah. All right. Well, who's your best friend today? That's a rhetorical question. Ask it to yourself and then send them a text on National Best Friends Day.
10: Or get matching necklaces, those hearts that are broken in half where it says, like, be fry on one side.
8: Yeah.
10: And ends on the other.
8: Yeah. What does that spell? Best friends.
10: Yeah. So.
9: That's my best friend.
8: All right. There we go. We're beating that to hell, aren't we? Happy Best Friends Day. Think about who it is. You can have more than one, probably, right?
10: Yeah, of course.
8: Or does that defeat the title best?
10: Nah.
8: Best means one, doesn't it?
10: You can have two.
8: How many
10: best
8: bests
10: friends
8: can you have? Two, and that's the limit. Three, then you're just lying at that point. All right, let's get to some entertainment headlines here, Sybil Summers. Let's go to the Tonys.
10: Well, the 79th annual Tonys were held last night at Radio City Music Hall in New York, honoring the best performances on Broadway. Here's the award winner for the best performance by a leading actor in a musical.
11: And the Tony Award goes to Joshua Henry.
10: Sound courtesy of Tony Award production, Sundar Entertainment, and CBS. Joshua Henry won for his performance as Coal House Walker Jr. in Ragtime.
8: Okay, now I'm seeing some highlights this morning on social media because I didn't watch the actual show. I always thought the Tonys was boring, but it actually looks like there was some funny stuff. Josh Gad, who's very popular on Broadway, you know, the voice of Olaf and Frozen and everything, of course, that Josh Gad has done. He did a performance last night. And again, I was watching it with the sound off, which probably isn't the way to do it, but it looked like it was fantastic and the crowd was going nuts. Then we told you earlier we saw Neil Patrick Harris performing with Pink, who co-hosted the show. So he's done the Tonys before, but now it seems like every other award show, they're really trying, and so they're getting a lot more celebrities and a lot more hype behind this.
10: Good.
8: At least with the Tonys, right? Because the Tonys, I mean, I remember that they've been on TV, but I don't remember them being a big deal.
10: I mean, it's part of the EGOT, you know, if you get one of those, or if you get all four of those awards, then you get the EGOT status.
8: Oh, it is.
10: Yeah, that's the T.
8: Okay, so it's on the circuit. It's not like a completely separate thing like the ESPYs.
10: Right.
8: Yeah. Okay.
10: Yeah, well, so it's still good for them.
8: Yeah, apparently it was a fun show last night. All right, let's stick with entertainment. We got a couple more stories to hit real quick.
10: Madonna's film is launching on YouTube, and Michelle Pulino has details.
12: 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The film, which had its world premiere Friday at the Tribeca Film Festival in New York City, is built around the first six tracks of Madonna's forthcoming album, including I Feel So Free and Bring Your Love, her collaboration with Sabrina Carpenter. Described as an immersive cinematic experience, the film unfolds as a single continuous piece, weaving together music-driven sequences that give physicality to the music. Michelle Pulino, Fox News.
8: All right, Michelle Pulino with some Madonna news for us. Why is Madonna still performing?
10: I mean, she must love it. You know, she probably loves the spotlight, and she still likes reinventing herself and seeing what she can do. So I'm sure that has a lot to do with it.
8: She's going to break a hip or something.
10: I know.
8: Like, that sounds funny, but like, she's in her 60s.
10: Yeah.
8: And she's doing that stuff. Like, I saw her with her legs like completely over her head the other day. They were just like, I don't know what she was doing either.
10: I know, because like, Cher is also still performing, but she's not doing all the acrobatic and stuff, like the dance moves.
8: Yeah, like doing the splits and like trying to stay modern and doing like lingo, like doing the 6'7 stuff. Like, dude, you are 67. Like, why are you doing that?
10: Because
8: it's my age. No, because you're trying to be cool. That's why. All right. But good for you. I like Madonna. I hate to rip on Madonna. I just wonder, like, does she need the money or like, what?
10: If you could retire, why wouldn't you?
8: Yeah. I don't know. Maybe she likes all those dancers moving all up on her all the time.
10: Yeah.
8: That could be part of it, too.
10: Mm-hmm.
8: Can't give it up. All right, 8:22 at DFW's Morning News. Let's come home for some local stuff. Plano City leader Sybil will consider a proposal this week to build a new arena for the Stars 1 week after the team announced it was planning to leave the American Airlines Center in downtown Dallas. Chris Sadeghi has more for us with WFAA.
13: They will go over a non-binding letter of intent for a new arena at Willow Bend Mall. The move has brought some mixed thoughts from fans and Dallas leaders. Mayor Eric Johnson of Dallas said the decision was part of a, quote, cutthroat competition.
8: So tonight's city council meeting starts at 5 o'clock. Now, this issue goes a lot deeper than just the Dallas Stars, right, Sybil? I mean, we talked about it last week. Mavericks?
10: Yes.
8: What else was there? AT&T?
10: Yes.
8: Neiman Marcus in downtown as well.
10: Mm-hmm, all of that.
8: Yeah, they're all going to leave downtown Dallas, and so that's the big buzz around Dallas, is what's going to happen to downtown. Now, it's not going anywhere, but like, is it going to be anything of any importance moving forward? Or are there going to be any people left? Is it going to be a ghost town?
10: What's going to take the place of all this stuff? And yeah, what happens with the City Hall building and all that? There's so much going on right now with the landscape.
8: So let's stay with our media partners at WFAA-TV, because Jason Whiteley, their political reporter, spoke with former Dallas Mayor Mike Rawlings about what's going on.
14: Yeah, right now this is shaping up to be a pivotal week at Dallas City Hall and for Dallas City Hall. 10 a.m. Wednesday, a specially called meeting here. Council will decide whether to renovate the iconic City Hall building or move out and relocate city government somewhere else. But former Mayor Mike Rawlings tells me the city needs to go further than that and actually rethink how city government itself works. Because Rawlings says some in the business community have lost confidence in City Hall.
15: This is broken. It's antiquated. As I said, and we've got to have a better government that's accountable to citizens.
16: And you talk about strong mayor form of government.
15: Somehow,
16: right?
15: We've got to make the mayor more accountable to the citizens. Because right now, I was mayor for 8 years. It's very hard for me to do the things I wanted to do in Southern Dallas, because everybody had to divide the budget 14 ways. Everybody had to be equal, or someone would get their feelings hurt.
14: Rawlings is not alone in this. I've heard rumblings about it for a few months now from others. But what kind of changes might bring about more accountability? A stronger mayor? No city manager, perhaps? We spent some time on this with Rawlings. You can stream our unedited political conversation here at WFAA+. It's a free app you can download there on your phone or on your smart TV.
17: All right, that's WFAA's Jason Whiteley with the former mayor of Dallas, Mike Rawlings. More on this ongoing story as the Newsweek moves along. Clayton and Sybil with you tonight, and we're going to get to the What the Hell Did They Just Say segment in less than 60 seconds. But sports and politics collide, Sybil Summers, and the president is going on a field trip.
18: It's like, take me.
1: So President Trump will be catching the NBA Finals in his hometown tonight. Jared Halpern has more from the White House.
19: President Trump has had a lot to say about the New York Knicks during the team's playoff run this season.
20: Well, I've been a Knicks fan for a long time, and I'm also a Jim Dolan fan. He's a nice guy, okay? He's been a long time wanting to win, and he's a competitive guy, and he's got a team that's amazing.
19: The president says he plans to attend Game 3 tonight at Madison Square Garden as a guest of Knicks owner Jim Dolan. This is the first NBA Finals appearance for the Knicks since 1999. Ticket prices have set records, drawing thousands of dollars per seat. At the White House, Jared Halpern, Fox News.
17: All right, Jared, appreciate that. Setting the stage for our Staples segment, What the Hell Did They Just Say?
21: What the hell? Oh my God, no way, yeah, yeah.
22: Oh, hell no. Get your ass on.
17: The outrageous sounds of the newsmakers, and this comes from New York City and those wild New York Knicks fans.
23: My mayor Muslim, my bagel's Jewish, my Christian New York Knicks fan!
17: Whoa!
21: What the hell? Oh my God, no way, yeah, yeah.
17: All right, let's start that off. I think he said, my mayor's Muslim, my bagel's Jewish, and my Christian's Dior.
23: My mayor Muslim, my bagel's Jewish, my Christian Dior, Nixon
17: Ford.
21: What the hell? Oh, my God.
17: All right, so the Knicks fans are really jacked up. He went on to calm down a little bit.
24: We took their hearts away. We've been dying for this for 26 years. We ain't seen a championship. We ain't seen a championship in over more than 40 years. We need this. We need this. The refs was against us. Everybody was against us today. But we thugged it out. We won.
17: There you go. A lot of passion for those New York Knicks fans. One more time.
23: My mayor Muslim, my bagel's Jewish, my Christian New York Knicks fan!
17: All right, that's a fanatic. That's where the word fan comes from.
21: Mm-hmm. What the hell? Oh my God, no way, yeah, yeah.
17: All right, Spurs, at least get one and represent the Lone Star State well. We're watching closely. That's our What the Hell Did They Just Say segment. We've got hard news for you in 5 minutes in traffic right now. Here's Julie DeHardy.
2: We do have a wreck on Woodall Rogers. That's 366 eastbound at St. Paul in the two left lane. So you're backed up about 15, 20 minutes back onto I-35. I-30 eastbound Botham Jean. Only the left lane gets through. You're backed up almost a half hour as you try to come across the bridge on I-30. That's going to be almost to Hampton. And 35 is backed up as well as you're coming from Ewing. That's going to take you about 20, 25 minutes. Just cleared R-30 westbound Munger. Still slow for a couple of minutes through there. And two right lanes are blocked on 30 eastbound at FM 3549 in Rockwall. And that's about a 15-minute ride. With Cliff Right Now traffic on the fives, I'm Julie DeHardy.
3: Cloudy this morning, but clearing, windy, and humid this afternoon with a high of 91 degrees. Winds out of the south, 15, 20, and gusty. Today's high of 91 will feel a little bit more like 98 degrees in shade. Tonight, partly cloudy and muggy with a low near 76. Tomorrow, clearing, breezy, warm, and humid with a high of 93, heat stress index 99. Wednesday, sunny, windy, and warm with a high of 94. Winds out of the south, 15 to 25 and gusty. Thursday, sunny, windy, hot, and humid with an actual high of 95, but the heat stress reading of 104. And on Friday, sunny, hot, and humid with lighter winds, the high Friday afternoon 96, the heat stress index 106. I'm meteorologist Brad Barton.
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30: A Better Life with Dr. Sanjay Gupta.
31: Breast cancer is the most common cancer among women in the world. And according to a new study out of the University of Washington School of Medicine, an estimated 3.5 million cases a year are expected by 2050. Now, the good news is we've gotten so much better at screening, earlier detection, and cutting-edge treatments in many countries, including here in the United States. But even here in America, black women have a death rate from breast cancer that is 40% higher than white women. A disparity that exists despite our world-class treatment infrastructure. So what can you do to lower your risk? Eat less red meat? Try your best to manage your blood sugar and your weight? Exercise is really important. Cut back on drinking, quit smoking. And remember this, you should start getting mammograms. At what age? 40. That's when you should start. I'm Dr. Sanjay Gupta, helping you live a better life.
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8: Less than half an hour to go at DFW's Morning News, and we've got to get to some global headlines right now.
32: I don't believe that they're going to do anything to stop their belligerence. That said, I think the president is trying to do things in good faith to make the world safer for our children and our grandchildren.
8: The global conflict in Iran, leaders in Washington seemingly split on what's going on and what happened over the weekend. Sybil, that's where we pick this story up.
10: Yeah, so Iran's military announcing a pause on strikes against Israel after rocket attacks yesterday. Fox's Trey Yinkst has more from Tel Aviv.
33: Iran's Islamic Revolutionary Guard Corps just announced they are halting attacks against Israel, but maintain the ability to fire again if the Israelis target Hezbollah in Lebanon. This is a significant development and an indication we may be looking at an off-ramp here. This all started yesterday afternoon when the IDF struck the Lebanese capital of Beirut, going after the Hezbollah neighborhood of Dahya. Immediately after, Iranian officials threatened to fire on Israel, and hours later they did just that, launching four waves of ballistic missiles toward the northern part of this country, sending hundreds of thousands of people into bomb shelters.
1: Israel responded to the attacks by Iran, claiming it struck Iranian petrochemical facilities that aid in the development of ballistic missiles.
8: Yeah, it'll be interesting today to see President Trump's continued reaction. He said the shooting has to stop right now. No more fire at all in the Middle East. But neither side has been listening at this point right now. It seems like Israel and Lebanon still going at it. 8:34 at DFW's Morning News. Let's come back home to the state, Sybil. America's 250th birthday hitting a sour note with young people in a new poll. Here's Fox's CJ Papa.
9: They may be singing happy birthday to America, but they won't be singing America's praises. The new survey from the Associated Press NORC Center for Public Affairs Research finds about 44% of Americans under 30 say there are other countries better than the U.S. compared with 22% of U.S. adults ages 60 and older. Overall, about 3 in 10 say there are better countries than the U.S., an increase from 19% from an AP NORC poll conducted 10 years ago in June 2016. When it comes to the American dream, 22% of Americans under 30 believe that concept still holds true, compared with 46% 60 and older. CJ Papa, Fox News.
8: And I don't know if that has to do with 250 as much as it does just, you know, divisive times, you mm-hmm. know, ebbs and flows.
1: And just overall, everyone being uncertain about the future, you know, economics and all that.
8: That's where we are. Mm-hmm. 8:35 at DFW's Morning News. Last story here in this segment, Sybil. The NYPD and Secret Service are getting ready for security preparations as President Trump plans to go to Game 3 of the NBA Finals at MSG. We talked about it last segment. Speaking to reporters, NYPD Commissioner Jessica Tisch announced an increased police presence at nearby Penn Station. You would expect that, though, right?
11: There will actually be more cops in and around the Penn Station area because the NYPD is doing such a large deployment to the Garden, both above ground and below ground.
8: There was a knife attack at Penn Station, and that's part of this.
1: Yeah, and New York City Mayor Zohran Mamdani, who's also expected to attend the game, announced that watch parties outside of Madison Square Garden would be canceled, with alternate watch parties being held in Bryant Park and Central Park.
8: Yeah, because the fans are going nuts, as you heard there last hour, huh? Or like during our What the Hell Did They Just Say segment. Mm-hmm. They're all jacked up because they haven't won it in forever.
12: My mayor Muslim! My bagel's Jewish! My Christian Dior!
8: Somebody wrote that, though. That was pretty creative, right? I mean, he screamed it, and he was probably hammered when he yelled it, but that was kind of clever.
1: Yeah, catchy.
8: Yep, 8:40, or we're headed for 8:40, rather. It's 8:36 right now. Getting ahead of ourselves, because coming up at 8:40, we've got to get into not only what's going on in the news world this week, but that Carmelo Anthony trial starting up here in about 25 minutes up in McKinney. Another day of testimony as the defense presents arguments in the case, and we'll go up to the Collin County Courthouse on the other side. Right now, let's check traffic. Here's Julie DeHardy on the roadways.
2: Just looking at the accident in the downtown Canyon, 30 eastbound Botham Jean. They're hooking up the wrecker. They should be out of there pretty soon, but still just one good lane getting by. So at least a 30-minute delay on both 30 and 35. Now, Woodall Rogers eastbound at St. Paul, the accident cleared, but up ahead at the 45 exit in the right lane, we do have some construction crews sitting there, so traffic's still backed up at least 20, 25 minutes. Southbound 75 at Coit, that's a stall in the right lane, a good 10-minute backup. And 30 eastbound at FM 3549 with two right lanes blocked, give yourself at least 15 minutes.

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7: We got it. The news that matters at 8:41 at DFW's Morning News. Clayton Neville, Sybil Summers. 10 minutes from right now, we'll have our Cliff Cluck around to wind down your Monday morning, and then we'll pass the baton to Kilmeade. He's got you from 9 until noon. The Vince Show from noon until 3 today. Vince Colonnais is with your inside scoop to D.C. politics. Let's paint the picture of the news week that lies ahead, Sybil.
8: Well, Apple is unveiling its newest products, and the World Cup is getting underway. So Tom Graham has a preview.
9: The week ahead.
10: Monday, the Apple Worldwide Developers Conference begins. They'll have their keynote address, giving fans a glimpse of new products and updates. Pope Leo continues his trip to Spain. He'll be addressing Parliament. Tuesday, it's a reveal party with NASA announcing a four-person crew for the Artemis 3 mission. Wednesday, Microsoft co-founder Bill Gates heads to Capitol Hill for a closed-door interview with the House Oversight Committee about Jeffrey Epstein. And Republicans and Democrats face off, but not legislatively, in the annual congressional baseball game for charity at Nationals Park. Republicans looking to extend their winning streak to 6 years in a row. Thursday, the FIFA World Cup gets underway. It's being hosted jointly by the United States, Mexico, and Canada. You can catch all the action on Fox and Fox Sports. Friday, continuing with soccer, the U.S. men's team begins their quest for a World Cup playing Paraguay in Los Angeles. And that's a look at your week ahead. I'm Tom Graham, Fox News.
7: Tom, thanks. Getting us ready for the news week ahead. It's 8:42 now, and Sybil, locally, all of the headlines, well, not all, but the majority of the headlines, certainly the lead, is going to surround Carmelo Anthony and that trial. Continued over the weekend at the Collin County Courthouse, and it's going to get back underway in about 18 minutes. That's the big story locally.
8: Yeah, he's the teenager accused of stabbing 17-year-old Austin Metcalf at a Frisco track meet last year. WFAA's Chris Sadeghi is in McKinney for the testimony.
11: This will be the first full day the defense has to present their case. They got a half day on Saturday after the state rested, and in that half day, they called to the stand a coach and a teammate of Carmelo Anthony at Centennial to talk about the culture at track meets, particularly athletes roaming around the bleachers, maybe even staying underneath another school's tent. They will try to convince the jury that Anthony was not the aggressor and acted in self-defense based on the totality of circumstances. During the state's case, they called several of the teenagers who were there in the vicinity of the tent. With consistency, they testified that Austin Metcalf told Anthony to leave the tent. Anthony refused while saying, "Touch me and see what happens." When Metcalf tried to push him out, he was stabbed. Just a few moments ago, I talked to our legal expert, Bree West, who will be inside the courtroom today, and I asked her about the defense team's goals for the jury as they present this case.
12: Remember, this is about Carmelo Anthony's perception of the situation and his reaction being immediately

0: necessary and reasonable in terms of the circumstances that he was experiencing. And so really what the defense is going to do is they're going to say to the jury, hey, jury, you really have to put yourself in the shoes of Carmelo Anthony.
1: And you can see right now they are leading the people who have lined up early this morning, hoping to get one of the very few seats available to the general public inside the courtroom. But one witness that was not called during the state's case was Austin Metcalf's brother, Hunter. Now, it is still possible that he could be recalled once the state begins their rebuttal.
2: That's Chris Sonnegy in McKinney outside the Collin County Courthouse. So now we're about 15 minutes away from that trial resuming. And while a lot of eyes are on what's going on inside the courthouse, not really a lot because of the strict guidelines that are going on in there, but while a lot of people are paying attention to what's going on inside the courthouse, there's also a lot of focus on what's happening outside the courthouse. There's been a lot of tension out there. There have been several protesters that have come back every single day, and that's both supporting Carmelo Anthony and supporting Austin Metcalf in this case. And at times, and as we've seen, it's gotten very, very tense. There have been some high-profile influencers on social media who've gone out there, revved up the crowd, the crowds revved them back, all that kind of stuff. So I just wonder what that's going to look like when a verdict comes in, because one of those two sides is not going to be happy with that verdict. That's what's starting to worry me a little bit, is about the reaction to this case. Mm-hmm. You know, we get a pulse on the Metroplex, and I'll tell you, the tension is extremely high there in Collin County. So we're watching it closely at 8:45 at DFW's Morning News. Sports for you in 2 minutes. One more sports cast with our sister station, The Ticket. Will Connerly will have that for you. Then we cluck around after 8:50. Right now, let's check traffic. Here's Julie DeHardy on the fives.
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5: They did clear up our wreck on Woodall Rogers eastbound at St. Paul, but now they're putting up road work in the left lane right as you're coming up on 7545. So you're still backed up about 20 minutes or so coming off of I-35. Just cleared the wreck in the downtown area, 30 eastbound Botham John. Still left you at least 15 minutes from Hampton, and 35 is backed up for about 15, 20 minutes from Ewing. If you're traveling south on 75 at Coit, stalled car right lane, that's a 10-minute drive. And at least 10 minutes on your backup, 30 eastbound with an accident in the two right lanes on FM 3549. With Cliff Right Now traffic on the fives, I'm Julie DeHardy.
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9: Now we're looking at some real Texas heat this coming week. Continental storm tracks are once again drifting well north of Texas, but we have enough Gulf humidity to produce some oppressive heat stress readings at or above 105 later this week. Cloudy this morning, clearing, windy, and 91 for the high this afternoon. Pretty humid. Winds out of the south 15 to 20 and gusty. Low tonight 76. Tomorrow, clearing, breezy, warm, and humid with a high of 93. Wednesday, sunny, windy, and warm with a high of 94. Winds Wednesday afternoon 15 to 25 and gusty. Thursday, sunny, windy, hot, and humid with a high of 95 degrees. Heat stress reading 104 in the shade. Winds out of the south 15 to 25 and gusty. Friday's high near 96 with a heat stress reading of 106. I'm meteorologist Brad Barton.
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12: The Rangers win 10-0 Sunday over the Guardians to clinch the series victory. They've won 7 of their last 9. It's the best 9-game stretch under first-year manager Skip Schumacher. Justin Foscue, who hit a 2-run home run, on the team building momentum with 3 series wins in a row.
13: Every win's a momentum, and then stacking series wins. When we're trying to get to the playoffs, you got to do that the whole season. 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
12: Texas beginning a series at Kansas. Kansas City tomorrow. The Knicks host the Spurs tonight for Game 3 of the NBA Finals. New York with a 2-0 series lead. They're two wins away from their first title since 1973. Tip-off at 7:30 on ABC from Madison Square Garden. And JT Poston, who lost his four-shot lead midway through the back nine on Sunday, birdies 18 to force a playoff with Ryan Gerard, and he prevails to win the $4 million prize at the Memorial, his biggest career tournament win. 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
14: Coming up on the Monday edition of the show, Texas's own Lawrence Jones is going to be with us breaking down all these court cases, as well as the chances of getting college sports reform passed through Congress. 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
2: It's 8:50 at DFW's Morning News. Clayton Neville and Sybil Summers navigating the top stories of the morning. That includes the global stuff, of course, national news, and we've got local headlines 13 minutes from right now with a KLIF WBAP news team. The Carmelo Anthony trial resumes in 10 minutes up at the Collin County Courthouse, and again, we've got tight eyes on that with the help of WFAA and the KLIF WBAP news staff. We'll keep you informed. I don't expect closing arguments necessarily at the beginning of this week, maybe at the end or early of next week, Sybil, I would expect, but the defense is going to spend several days on this, I'm sure.
10: Oh, yeah. I don't even think they've gotten through even maybe two-thirds of their witnesses.
2: Oh, yeah. Now, they just started the other day, so they'll get that back going here in a few minutes, and we'll have updates for you throughout the day. In the meantime, what do you say we cluck around? It's the Cliff Cluck Around. Consider this your sloppy seconds of the news day.
20: It's time for the Cliff Cluck Around.
2: Hashtag relevant and oftentimes raunchy, Sybil. Today?
10: Yeah, this one is just flat out gross. Maybe hashtag relevant and repulsive.
2: Oh, good.
10: Today.
2: That's just as good.
10: All right. So scientists have used extracted yeast from a 5,300-year-old mummy.
2: Ew.
10: And they used it to bake sourdough bread, which was edible.
2: Wait, hold on. How does that happen? What is yeast?
10: So it's a fungus.
2: Oh.
10: And they found it inside. They call him Otzi the Iceman. He's Europe's oldest known human mummy. And okay. He was found in the Alps in a glacier in 1991 by two German hikers. And so they have been keeping him on ice at 21 degrees. They've preserved his body so that they can take DNA swabs and sample his tissues and do things with it over the years and try to study him.
2: Okay.
10: I know. So they decided, they found some yeast, and they decided, well, let's see if we can make bread out of it. So they did. They made sourdough bread.
2: Mummy bread.
10: Yeah, because they found four different types of yeast in the, quote, brownish meltwater trapped inside the frozen corpse.
2: Oh.
10: I don't know that I would want that.
2: Not at all.
10: Yeah.
2: That doesn't sound appetizing.
10: Now with the yeast, they want to make brew beer from it. So, brownish meltwater beer.
2: I mean, I could maybe drink the beer of a mummy.
10: From mummy yeast. You could?
2: Probably.
10: Mummy beer?
2: I don't know if I'd eat the mummy bread, but I might drink the mummy beer.
10: Okay, I don't know. I mean, I usually will try everything once. And they said, the researchers and scientists who created it said it was very, very good.
2: Okay.
10: But yeah, so beer is next on the list. And we, I guess, will keep you posted on how that goes.
2: Yeah, that's wild. German hikers, huh?
10: Yeah, and Oatsy the Iceman.
2: Only the Germans would want to make beer out of mummies.
10: A 5,300-year-old mummy.
2: What can we do with this? Make beer out of it.
10: Yeah, if you find yeast, though, yuck. First bread, now beer. That just sounds awful.
2: Yeah, all right, good for them, though, right? Entrepreneurs, being creative, I guess. All right, we're clucking around at DFW's Morning News. Did you see what Britney Spears did over the weekend?
10: Oh, no. Now what?
2: She had a wild Friday night lined up, complete with buttered popcorn, Slurpees, and a movie theater screening of The Devil Wears Prada, too. So she took to social media. Yeah, TMZ posted this online. I'm trying to see if I can get the audio right now. But it was another one of those bizarre videos.
10: Oh, where she's like dancing with knives. Or like, was she at, I wonder, her own home theater, or she went to an actual theater? Because
2: looks to me like she was at a home theater.
10: Yeah, I don't see her going.
2: Here, let's listen to that one more time.
0: So I'm about to go see Devil Wears Prada 2. I personally prefer Chanel or Gucci, but yo, if the devil says Prada, I guess we should listen, right? Anyways, I came here for the butter popcorn and,
2: Oh, my.
10: Yeah. Slurpee!
0: Yeah. Slurpees, yes, man, yes!
2: Oh, Slurpees, yes, man, yes! And she was rolling her eyes the whole time. She's not right, man. Something's wrong with her.
10: At least she was in good spirits.
2: She was.
10: Yeah, she was really happy about the Slurpees.
2: She's just very, like, vindictive of everything. It's like she questions everything. She was like, the devil wears Prada. No, never wears Gucci. Or, like, whatever. It's like, I don't know. You know, I mean, she seems like a scarred puppy.
10: Oh, I'm sure she is. Really? She's been through a lot.
2: Truly has.
10: Yes.
2: 8:55 at DFW's Morning News. That's your cluck around. We've got more headlines for you 5 minutes from now with Fox News Radio. The latest on war amidst more strikes in the Middle East. But right now, let's check traffic. Here's Julie DeHardy.
5: They did clear up our wreck on Woodall Rogers eastbound at St. Paul, but now they're putting up road work in the left lane right as you're coming up on 7545. So you're still backed up about 20 minutes or so coming off of I-35. Just cleared the wreck in the downtown area, 30 eastbound Botham John. Still left you at least 15 minutes from Hampton, and 35 is backed up for about 15, 20 minutes from Ewing. If you're traveling south on 75 at Coit, stalled car right lane, that's a 10-minute drive, and at least 10 minutes on your backup 30 eastbound with an accident in the two right lanes on FM 3549. With Cliff Right Now traffic on the fives, I'm Julie DeHardy.
9: Cloudy this morning, but clearing, windy, and humid this afternoon with a high of 91 degrees. Winds out of the south, 15, 20 in gusts. Today's high of 91 will feel a little bit more like 98 degrees in the shade. Tonight, partly cloudy and muggy with a low near 76. Tomorrow, clearing, breezy, warm and humid with a high of 93, heat stress index 99. Wednesday, sunny, windy and warm with a high of 94, winds out of the south 15 to 25 and gusty. Thursday, sunny, windy, hot and humid with an actual high of 95, but the heat stress reading of 104. And on Friday, sunny, hot and humid with lighter winds, the high Friday afternoon 96, the heat stress index 106. I'm meteorologist Brad Barton.
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30: Colleague of mine was telling me the other day about how their Instagram feed is filled with videos, most of them kind of funny, about how grandparents and friends tend to bulldoze new parents out of the way to get to see their baby. Now, as a dad of three daughters, I know how life really does become all about them the moment those kids are born. But I also know parents are still people, too, who need their own attention beyond being mom or dad. And moms, in particular in those early years, can feel especially invisible in the eyes of other people. So what can you do to stop contributing to what is known as maternal invisibility? Women we spoke to said these two things were the most helpful. When people stopped to ask how they could best support them, number one, or when they took the initiative to handle certain tasks that obviously needed to be done. I'm Dr. Sanjay Gupta, helping you live a better life.
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4: Israel and Iran say no more for now. I'm Chris Foster, Fox News. Both countries' militaries agree to hold their fire against each other after hours of missile strikes back and forth.
6: The cessation of armed forces operations is hereby announced. That statement from Iran's top military command after a day of missile launches targeting Israel. The Israelis responded with multiple strikes of their own. These were the first such attacks between the two countries since a ceasefire was declared 2 months ago. Iran warns it'll restart its offensive if Israel continues attacks against Hezbollah, including in southern Lebanon. Iran started its operations yesterday in response to Israel attacking southern Beirut. President Trump had called for the two sides to stop. Jonathan Savage, Fox News.
4: And the president plans to attend game three of the NBA Finals tonight at Madison Square Garden in New York. Secret Service Special Agent in Charge, Matt McCool.
7: Our security posture combines drones as well as advanced counter-drone technology, protective intelligence, specialized tactical teams, and operational resources that allow us to identify and address potential threats while maintaining a welcoming environment for fans.
4: Five people are wounded in a stabbing attack at New York's Penn Station below the arena. A suspect is in custody. Tomorrow's primary day in Nevada, North Dakota, South Carolina, and Maine, where supporters of Democrat Senate candidate Graham Platner appear unfazed about allegations he's mistreated women in the past. Hundreds came to see him speak and take questions at a town hall meeting at the Elks Lodge in Portland.
8: Folks at the national level misunderstand, and the reason they keep getting everything wrong is they think this is a race about me, but it isn't. This is a race about us.
4: Republican Maine governor candidate Ben Midgley tells Fox Platner has massive character flaws.
11: And then it's all forgiven. It's complete hypocrisy on the Democrats' part. He does not represent Maine values, and he will not beat Susan Collins in the race.
4: America's listening to Fox News.
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2: I'm Clayton Neville. The trial of Carmelo Anthony, who's accused of stabbing 17-year-old Austin Metcalf at a track meet in Frisco last year, continues today after the prosecution rested over the weekend. Media partner WFAA-TV's Rebecca Lopez has an update.
5: After days of testimony from student athletes, coaches, first responders, and the medical examiner, the state rested its case. One notable absence, Hunter Metcalf, Austin Metcalf's twin brother. He has not been allowed inside the courtroom during testimony because he remains a potential witness. Prosecutors could still call him later in rebuttal.
2: Testimony continues today in McKinney. 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
9: Eastbound I-30 at FM 3549, a wreck in Rockwall. It's been there for a while, causing a 10-minute backup from T.L. Townsend. It is blocking the two right lanes. Woodall Rogers eastbound at 75. That's road construction in the left lane. About a 5-minute backup from 35E. With KLIF Right Now Traffic, I'm Michael Scott.
2: Your 570 KLIF forecast.
13: Cloudy this morning, but clearing, windy, and humid this afternoon with a high of 91 degrees. Winds out of the south, 15, 20, and gusty. Today's high of 91 will feel a little bit more like 98 degrees in shade. Tonight, partly cloudy and muggy with a low near 76. Tomorrow, clearing, breezy, warm, and humid with a high of 93, heat stress index 99. Wednesday, sunny, windy, and warm with a high of 94, winds out of the south 15 to 25 and gusty. Thursday, sunny, windy, hot, and humid with an actual high of 95, but the heat stress reading of 104. And on Friday, sunny, hot, and humid with lighter winds, the high Friday afternoon 96, the heat stress index 106. I'm meteorologist Brad Barton.
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31: From high atop Fox News headquarters in New York City, the most approachable radio host in America. It's Brian Kilmeade.
32: I'm one. So glad you're there. It's Brian Kilmeade from 48th and 6th in Midtown Manhattan, heard around the country and around the world. So glad you're there. This hour, going to be joined by Andrew Giuliani, White House World Cup Task Force Executive Director. Man, is he busy. Bruce Schneier will be with us, too. He's a security technologist who teaches at the Harvard Business School, at Harvard University, and author of Rewiring Democracy, How AI Will Transform Our Politics, Government, and Citizenship. That is a big commitment. And also standing by is Andrew McCarthy, Fox News contributor. And keep in mind, you can always go to our YouTube channel, youtube.com/@TheBrianKilmeadeShow, and get this on your time. But now let's get to the big three.
33: Number three.
34: If we can show that a regular person from the regular world who simply comes out with a message saying that we all have to work together to push back against all of the structures of power that have been exploiting and oppressing us for generations. We get to show this country the way forward.
32: Really? Thanks, regular person Graham Plattner, who's anything but. What a joke. The fact that Graham Plattner is still in the race is an embarrassment to Democrats in Maine, but a gift to Susan Collins. What's the most amusing to watch are the Dems avoiding or rationalizing him.
33: Number two.
1: That's why it brings doubt to people. Look, Florida and Texas, nobody questions their election integrity, and they can tell you within hours. California can do better.
32: Yeah, you think so? It's still been 2 weeks since their primary, and they're not done counting the votes. Speaking of jokes, California's still counting their votes for all primary offices, and guess who has dropped the third in the mayoral race? Spencer Pratt. The whole process is an embarrassment to California and the country. We review and preview tomorrow's next wave of primaries.
33: Number one.
3: Iran clearly broke the April 8th truce today by firing missiles at Israel. Iran is obviously come and gone by the day on what they're willing to do and trying to keep this truce. But tonight they decided to break it.
32: Back to the attack. Israel responds to Iran's rocketing with its hits on their own as President Trump wants to de-escalate the situation as oil prices go up slightly, but the market's still resilient. It's up 180 points. We're over 51,000. Crude oil is at $91. I just don't know how long we can avoid going back to war. Nobody wants war, but sometimes not having it is worse than having it. I think that's the case we're at right now. In the primary season, a lot of things stand out. It kind of stands out to me that Hassan Piker is the Democratic voice and the podcaster, the Rush Limbaugh of the left, right? Hassan Piker hates America, loves Hamas, called for the death of Rick Scott, praises Cuba, visited Cuba, by the way, and now has El Saeed as his mentoring El Saeed, who is one of the front runners to be the next senator from Michigan. The other story you have is a certain congressman, aspiring congressman in the 12th District of New Jersey, who happens to be mentored by the blind sheikh. Picture bin Laden without the gift of sight. That's how bad this guy is. He's going to help engineer the attack on the World Trade Center. And if he had his way, would have blown up all the arteries leading in and out of New York. Guy that prosecuted him joins us now, Andrew McCarthy, Fox News contributor, former assistant U.S. attorney for the Southern District of New York. Andrew, welcome back.
6: Hey, Brian, how are you?
32: First off, are you astounded that this guy, Sally, looks like he's going to be the next congressman?
6: I wish I could say I was astounded. I wrote a book, Brian, about 16 years ago about the Muslim Brotherhood's infiltration of the West. And what I pointed out at the time was that there were already very strong alliances between Islamists and left-wing movements in the West, including the Democratic Party in the United States. So, this is a trend that was evident almost two decades ago, probably more. And I think it goes back to the Muslim Students Associations, which I think it's probably the most successful movement of the Muslim Brotherhood, which is the most important Islamist movement in modern history. They started out with about a handful of chapters in the mid-1960s. By today, they have about 600 or more chapters across campuses across North America, particularly in the United States. So I think that's why, people woke up and were surprised by the activism, pro-Hamas activism that we saw following the October 7th attacks. But it's really not that surprising if you watch what's been going on for the last four decades.
32: Yeah, his name is Adam Hamawi, and he says, well, I served for 20 years in the military, and you had Senator Duckworth come out and say he's helped save my life when she was injured. But he also volunteered in Gaza at a hospital that had underneath it some of the tunnels that Hamas used to attack Israel.
6: Yeah, and in Bosnia. We've had a number of people who were not just Islamists. And when I say Islamists, what I talk about is Sharia supremacist ideology. I'm not talking about violent jihadists now. I'm talking about people who are adherent to the ideology which causes terrorism, because terrorism, Islamic when it's in the realm of Islamic terrorism, it's always about Sharia, which is Islamic law. It's always about implementing Sharia and spreading Sharia. And that's what the ideology is. We've had plenty of people who are associated with the American Armed Forces who are actually important people in jihadist circles. But in their ideology, your duty is to contribute to the jihad. And it's not necessarily you contribute whatever you can contribute to jihad. It's not necessarily just violent force. It's humanitarian assistance, medical assistance, financial assistance, arms assistance. And a number of the defendants in my case back in 1995, our trial, when we convicted the blind sheikh, they tried a defense that told the jury, yes, we were training to do violent activity. We were training to surveil targets. We were training to mix explosives and blow stuff up. But we were doing that for Bosnia, not for New York. I mean, that was their defense, that they were headed to Bosnia, where there was a jihad on from 1992 through 1995.
7: And we were defending the Muslims.
6: Yeah, well, it's a complicated story, because it's a couple of wars mixed into one long trajectory that went on from 1992 to 1995, and it had Bosnian Muslims against the Serbs, and ultimately Bosnian Muslims against the Croats, who were allied at the beginning of the conflict and then were at war at the end. So it's a little bit complicated, but yeah, these were the Muslim forces. And you mentioned the blind sheikh and bin Laden. They actually work pretty closely together, and it's important in understanding who Hamawi was to realize that this all happened before Hamawi testified on the blind sheikh's behalf in my trial in 1995. When the blind sheikh came here in 1990, it was astonishing that the American authorities allowed him to relocate here. But his two claims to fame were he had issued the fatwa, which is the Sharia law edict, permitting the murder of Anwar Sadat, the Egyptian president who had made peace with Israel. And the second thing he did was he was an important participant in terms of recruiting people to go fight to the Mujahideen jihad in Afghanistan against the Russians, where he worked with bin Laden, who he had known for a very long time. And the important thing about that is, after that was over, when the Soviets went back to Moscow after they, you know, basically withdrew in 1989, the jihadists were certain that they had beaten the more challenging superpower from their perspective, and bin Laden decided to take the jihad global against the United States. So by the when Abdul Rahman, the blind sheikh, when he came here in 1990, two things happened. Number one, he called for violent jihad against America. And secondly, there was a stepping up of jihadist attacks against the United States, culminating in the 93 World Trade Center bombing. And the second plot in my case, which we happily were able to thwart, which was they wanted to do simultaneous attacks on New York City landmarks like the Lincoln and Holland Tunnel and the FBI's lower Manhattan headquarters. So, you know, the blind sheikh was a pretty notorious person already when he came here, which is when he had his relationship with Hamawi.
7: Which astounds me, because Hamawi is trying to minimize their interaction. I didn't know many Muslims at the time. I was kind of hanging out with him, but I didn't really know what he was up to. Here he is talking about the attacks that are against him and how unjustified they are. First off, I'm going to go to with about his testimony. Here's him explaining himself. Cut 32.
8: 30 years ago, there was very few religious figures in New Jersey at that time. I, like many other people, met him, and I was in a last-minute carpool. And because I had nothing to do with anything, I was called as a witness on events that happened. It wasn't a character witness. It was just what happened during that trip. And I have condemned multiple times the violent rhetoric and actions. And my patriotism and service to this country is clear. I have sworn an oath to defend the Constitution of the United States. And when I'm asked to testify under oath, I believe in our system of justice and laws, and I did that, and I did so truthfully.
7: How do you feel about his explanation, Counselor?
6: Well, I think it's an incomplete explanation. I take him at his word that he complied with the rules of court, but I would just point out that I was the prosecutor in the case. It's not like I subpoenaed him and made him come to court as a hostile witness. He was a voluntary witness for the blind sheikh's defense to testify about a trip that he voluntarily went on with the blind sheikh to Detroit, Michigan. I think they left from Jersey, and when it was about a 13-hour trip to Detroit to attend basically an Islamic conference on the economy. But I would say that while he said that he couldn't recall a conversation in which the blind sheikh asked our informant why he hadn't turned his guns on Mubarak, who was Sadat's successor as president of Egypt, which was the main reason he was brought in to testify, he did truthfully testify that his recollection was that the blind sheikh spent his time talking about jihad, that he said that we needed to have war against America, that we needed to have war against Israel, and that at the conference, which was supposed to be an economics conference, he talked about jihad. And Hamawi said he talked about jihad all the time.
7: But Andy, can you help me with this? I've heard you say before. Why would the defense witness want him if his honest answers are killing the blind sheikh's case?
6: Yeah, I don't think they prepared him well, Brian. And I think it was stupid to call him because his main reason for being called was to say that he went on this trip that our informant testified about, and he didn't remember any conversation about killing Mubarak. And the reason I think it was dumb to call him on that was we had so much evidence by the end of the case that the sheikh wanted Mubarak killed, that Lynn Stewart, his attorney, when she summed up to the jury, her basic argument on that count was that Mubarak had it coming. We had so much evidence that he had.
7: You mean
6: called,
7: Sadat?
6: No. Mubarak. What happened? He did green light the murder of Sadat, and then he was acquitted in Egypt, not because he didn't do it, but because he did this Islamic law defense that says that if the ruler doesn't comply with Sharia, we have a duty to eliminate the ruler.
7: Yeah,
6: so, and he actually turned that into a book that he called A Word of Truth. And then after Sadat was killed, he spent most of his time calling for jihad against America and jihad against Mubarak.
7: Andy, thanks so much. Fascinating stuff. I've got more from this guy because he's not going anywhere. Andy McCarthy, thanks so much.
6: Thanks, Brian. Mm-hmm.
31: It's Brian Kilmeade. KLIF.
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7: Hey, with me right now is Andrew Giuliani, almost said Rudy Giuliani. Andrew Giuliani, whose simple job from the White House was make the World Cup work, right? So you're in charge. What is the title that drives you?
27: So I am the executive director of the White House Task Force for the World Cup. And it's amazing. We end up having 8 different agencies that we work with on a daily basis. Since even it started, we've added Health and Human Services, the FCC, EPA. I mean, it's really cut across almost every part of the federal government, including state and local government as well. It's
7: so
27: a massive undertaking.
7: How many venues do we have here?
27: In the United States, we have 11 venues: Boston, New York, Philadelphia, Atlanta, Miami, Houston, Dallas, Kansas City, LA, San Francisco, and Seattle, and then 5 venues between Canada and Mexico.
7: Right, so you have 104 games. How many do we host?
27: 78 of the 104 games, including the final, the semifinals, all the quarterfinals. So the tournament, once we get to July, will all come to America and then start kind of moving more toward the East Coast of America.
7: What's yet to be done as we get set for game one on Thursday, right?
27: Yeah, well, look, I think more than anything else, we're looking at kind of the Iranian team, their arrival into Los Angeles, what that looks like. They'll come in a day before their first game. On their game will be on June 15th. They'll come in June 14th. One of the real amazing things that the administration has done, and really CDC has leaned in so much on this, is there's an Ebola outbreak going on in the Democratic Republic of the Congo. They're one of the teams that qualified. We gave very clear guidance to the team who's playing a European schedule. Do not go back to the Democratic Republic of the Congo before they actually come to the United States. Otherwise, they would not be let in. We've worked with them to make sure that their players are contact traced. They've not been back in the Congo for over a month. They'll be able to come in. Some of their fans, unfortunately, all their fans will not be able to.
7: Andrew, where are you going to spend most of your time?
27: I'll be at in D.C. at FEMA headquarters. That's where we have our command post. But I'll also be traveling around to these cities, going to the emergency operations centers there, just making sure this runs smoothly. I mean, this is the largest sporting event, Brian, as we've talked about, in American history. When you think about this, this is like 78 Super Bowls over 39 days. And the thing, and this is amazing working with law enforcement, this is not just the World Cup that's happening. We have Freedom 250. We have America 250 events. You have the incredible Sail Forth 250 that's going to be coming with the tall ships in New York Harbor and across other harbors here in the United States. It's an amazing summer, not just to be a soccer fan, but to be an American.
7: Absolutely. So we don't want the U.S. team to do well. Everybody does. Friday night will be game one. Yep. Is it sold out?
27: I think it's 90% sold out now. So from what I've heard, there are some more tickets that are available to, but I think for the most part, it's almost fully sold out.
7: Here is the big attraction here at MetLife is Brazil.
27: Yeah.
7: What kind of the fanship, you said, just showing up just to hear the practice. They can't even get into the practice. They're just hovering around.
27: Yeah, amazing. You know, probably 30 miles west of where we're sitting right now in Morristown, New Jersey, they've got that's where Brazil is actually based. There are thousands of Brazilians, maybe tens of thousands now, just going out there to be around the team. The team is having closed practices, but they want to be in the area to cheer on their team. We're seeing it with Argentina, who a lot of people are following, that actually they released Messi's room number. Somehow they got Messi's room number in Kansas City. But we see this among soccer fans. There's such an enthusiastic bunch. It's our job to make sure that we can harness that enthusiasm, that people have a fantastic time without going over the line. We want to make sure that people have a safe and secure experience.
7: And you going to meet with the president now?
27: I'm going out to Bedminster, going to see the president. He's excited about our Knicks, as I know you're excited about our Knicks. It's actually one of the things for me as a lifelong New Yorker. I've got to get back down to D.C., but it's killing me I can't get to the Knicks game tonight, but I'll be watching.
7: I know. You've seen all the frustration during the Ewing years, and now they're on the cusp of doing something special.
27: I actually remember I was in Madison Square Garden,
7: thanks,
27: Game
7: Andrew.
27: 5.
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7: Fox News, I'm CJ Papa. President Trump and Israel's leader Benjamin Netanyahu talking earlier this morning about the renewed missile strikes between Israel and Iran. Meanwhile,
14: the cessation of armed forces operations is hereby announced. That statement from Iran's top military command after a day of missile launches targeting Israel. The Israelis responded with multiple strikes of their own.
7: Fox's Jonathan Savage in London. Nearly a week after the primary election in California, results still not final for governor in the race for L.A. mayor.
20: L.A. County says it still has 355,000 mail-in ballots to process. Yesterday's ballot dump pushed Councilwoman Nithya Raman past Spencer Pratt by about 3,000 votes into that critical second place spot.
7: That is Fox's Matt Finn reporting. 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
0: as you travel in Rockwall. It's in the two right lanes. It's going to back you up 6 to 8 minutes from T.L. Townsend. Also a crash on 45 northbound at 310 in Dallas. That one is just starting to cause delays in the area as you come out of the Wilmer Hutchins area. With KLIF Right Now Traffic, I'm Michael Scott.
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15: Breast cancer is the most common cancer among women in the world. And according to a new study out of the University of Washington School of Medicine, an estimated 3.5 million cases a year are expected by 2050. Now, the good news is we've gotten so much better at screening, earlier detection, and cutting-edge treatments in many countries, including here in the United States. But even here in America, Black women have a death rate from breast cancer that is 40% higher than white women, a disparity that exists despite our world-class treatment infrastructure. So what can you do to lower your risk? Eat less red meat? Try your best to manage your blood sugar and your weight? Exercise is really important. Cut back on drinking, quit smoking. And remember this, you should start getting mammograms. At what age? 40. That's when you should start. I'm Dr. Sanjay Gupta, helping you live a better life.
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28: The rise of artificial intelligence is the next industrial revolution.
7: And you weren't the only one. That commencement speaker spoke up, referenced AI, and the people started booing, much like they did in various other commencement addresses. And these are the 22-year-olds, ideally, who would be embracing technology. I always thought it would be the older guys and women who say, oh, I don't understand this. Leave me alone. Don't tell me this. Instead, it seems like older people are more open to what AI brings to the table, even though we're not quite sure. Bruce Schneier joins us now. He's a security technologist who teaches at the Harvard Kennedy School at Harvard University and author of Rewiring Democracy, How AI Will Transform Our Politics, Government, and Citizenship. Bruce, why do you think that the kids are booing?
29: Well, I mean, these are college graduates. These are people who are seeing job prospects disappear by the month, by the week. The future is very uncertain. This technology probably is as impactful as Industrial Revolution, and that will harm a lot of people in the interim until we figure out whatever the new normal is. I mean, I'm teaching here, and My students are scared. What major should they do? What classes should they take? How should they look at their future? I mean, it's pretty clear this is going to disrupt so many things.
7: What do you tell them?
29: You know, I tell them that we have to be flexible, that in fact, we don't know. Think about programming. Last year, AI was not good at programming. Then it was good at it, but you had to check its work. Then it became so good, nobody checks it. And now just last month, it's too expensive to do with AI and we need programmers. That's basically 12 months of whiplash for anybody with a computer science degree. And in this world, the only solution is to be flexible. It's a terrible answer, but it's the best we have.
7: Right. And we're not quite sure where we're heading or what everything that it can do. And when did it become officially smarter than us? I heard just in the last few months, smarter than what we are, who we are.
29: You know, I mean, I've heard this called the jagged edge. There's a great video of someone talking to, I think, the OpenAI model and its voice. And it's showing him an upside down cup and asking, how could you drink from it? And the AI can't figure out that the cup is upside down. I mean, it's smarter than us that it can beat us at chess and Go and win a Nobel Prize in protein folding. But it's also incredibly stupid. Right? And that edge, where it's better or worse, is not normal. It's hard to make sense of. So just know this is changing.

0: Rising from the heart of the swamp, a beacon of truth is casting its light. From sea to shining sea, The Vince Show. Here's Vince Colonnaise.
1: All right, 844-484-3872, 844-4-THE-USA. That's the way to join us today, from coast to coast. From sea to shining sea, the death throes of the legacy media. We'll talk about that coming up on the program today. A former 60 Minutes staffer is freaking out in his hilarious newsman voice that he was just canned.
2: I feel like it's just like losing a wife to a shooting.
1: What are you talking about? Anyway, we'll get to that. And, of course, lots of chaotic news out of the Middle East to discuss as the president keeps on trying to juggle those chainsaws and get to a deal. That's ahead on the program. I will say, I hope everybody had a great American weekend. We are less than a month away from the official 250th anniversary of the country. Very much looking forward to it. It's coming very, very quickly, which is great. We do live in a great country. I had a nice weekend. I went down to Jacksonville, Florida for the weekend. It was a quick trip. We flew out Saturday from Reagan National Airport and then back into the airport late last night. But we stopped in Jacksonville. And, Jim, I haven't told you this yet, but we got there. And the whole family, my family, was General Colonnaise and his boys, there's three of us, and all of our respective families and our kids. We all crashed together at a little Airbnb that we had rented, which was a lot of fun. It's nice to be able to get everybody from all across the country together on an occasion like this for a baptism, for my niece's baptism. She's a beautiful little baby. It was such a nice service. But as we were arriving, first of all, I've spent a little bit of time in Jacksonville, not a lot, but the area we were spending time in was, I'll just say, a little rundown is a way to describe it, being, you know, a little euphemistic, but a little rundown. And we drive into this neighborhood, and as I'm turning the corner to go down to where we were staying in this one-story home, nice home, well-kept by the Airbnb host, we take the turn onto the street, and a vehicle, I see an SUV come to a screeching halt right near the intersection. Then suddenly police lights come on inside of the car. Two cops jump out in bulletproof vests, guns drawn, and they pull up on two guys who are standing on the driveway at the end of this, where we're right near where we're taking the turn. And I'm watching it in real time. Like, I'd be the perfect moving movie camera. That's my perspective as this is all going down. I'm like coasting past it. Cops jump out, guns pointed at the chest of both of these guys. And I see them issue the command, and the guys get down on the ground right away. There's no fight or anything. They get down on the ground. They lay down, and then the cops jump on them, and they place both of them under arrest. And we're driving into the neighborhood, right? And I'm driving. I've got the rental car, my wife in the passenger seat, my 12-year-old in the back seat. We're all staring, mouths agape, as we're coming into the neighborhood. My wife's like, did we just see what I thought? What was that? Meanwhile, in my head, I'm thinking, do I accelerate quickly to try and escape what could be gunfire at any given moment? Or do I try and just, like, play it cool because I don't want any piece of whatever their action is? Like, you know what I mean? Like, I don't want to floor the accelerator like, oh, that guy's trying to get away. Let's chase after him. So I just played it relatively cool, kept my eyes in the rearview mirror, watching all this chaos. I arrive in the house, the general's there and everybody else. I was like, you're not going to believe what I just saw. And I kind of try and keep it down because we got a lot of young kids around. I was like, there's cops at the end of the street. There's pointing guns in the chest of these guys, and they put them under arrest. I told my brother, who lives there, and Anthony, and he's the one who's got this young daughter's being baptized, this newborn they baptized this weekend. And he goes, well, welcome to Jacksonville. I was like, I can't even believe that. Although I did talk to other people. They're like, I've never seen that. From Jacksonville, people from the Jacksonville area. I don't know what it's like all the time. I will say that I happened to see it. I was just driving past it. So anyway, so that was my weekend, Jim. It was a low moment, and then we get to the baptism. That was a very high moment, and it was great. It was great, but I survived. That's the key.
3: Rather exciting.
1: I was the Scott Pelley of that saga. I survived that war zone. Scott Pelley. You see Scott Pelley this weekend? The 60 Minutes lunatic. He's Scott Pelley. For those who don't know, was a staffer at something called 60 Minutes, a long-running show on CBS. And he is very high on his own supply. Like, when 60 Minutes, CBS, what they've been trying to do is rescue its failing business model. And the reason that it's failing is not really that much of a surprise. Every ounce of public data tells us what's going on, which is that people don't trust the media anymore, and that 60 Minutes and CBS have truly devalued their currency as journalistic outfits because they have spent so many years lying on behalf of Democrats. You don't have to go back to Dan Rather lying about George Bush to find all sorts of evidence for this throughout that once storied news organization's history. But it's just true. It's just people don't trust them for obvious reasons. You know, when you get 60 Minutes doing the Leslie Stahl routine where they're like, what? Somebody spied on your campaign? There's no evidence for that. There's no evidence for that, says Leslie Stahl. People are like, you know what? I'm not watching this stupid program anymore. There's nothing. You're not even reflecting on reality at all. And so Scott Pelley gets canned because he's insubordinate. You know the story by now? You probably do, but maybe you live a happy life that doesn't involve knowing anything about what's going on in 60 Minutes' newsroom. But allow me to break through for a moment with some information. So Scott Pelley apparently was called into a staff meeting last week with the new leadership there, and they were trying to get to know everybody, trying to establish, like, hey, like, look, we're going to be a facts-first operation. Our goal is to gather news that's important to the American people and disseminate it. We want to be a real journalistic outfit. And Scott Pelley did not stomach that conversation. He did not want to be a part of it. So he started yelling at the new leadership. He started lecturing them in the middle of a big staff meeting. Now, look, if you're like a senior guy, so Scott Pelley's been there for a while, so he's a senior guy. Presumably he's got some gravitas among his coworkers, just given his longevity there. You want to have a conversation like that with the new boss, a healthy work environment, do it in person. If you've got some ideas or you think things are headed in the wrong direction or you want to raise constructive criticism, do it in a way that's respectful of the person who's supposed to lead this operation in a healthy way. Don't become a toxic problem for the workplace. And that's what Scott Pelley decided to do. And then when these guys were generous enough to say the next morning, like, hey, come and meet with us, we'll talk to you, despite the fact that you just pulled this crap in a big staff meeting, Scott refused to. No, I'm not going on time, blah, blah, blah. All right, well, they fired him. What would happen to you if under the same circumstances? What would happen to any of us under the same circumstances? A boss with any intestinal fortitude whatsoever would be like, you know what? This is terrible for the organization. Let's cut out the cancer and we'll move forward. So they cut him out. So what did this guy do in the wake of it? Well, he's boo-hooing. He's making it seem like he's making it seem like he's literally a war hero. Literally a war hero. Like, they don't understand. I put myself in danger. What do you mean? What are you talking about? Here's a little bit. Here's Scott Pelley talking to the New York Times. Of course, you got to rush to a podcast to whine about how you just got fired for legitimate reasons.
3: Why did you feel compelled to speak up?
4: It was fate. First of all, our entire senior staff had been wiped out. They're not there. I looked around the room. I'm the only correspondent there, which surprised me very much. I learned that my colleagues were out shooting stories, as they should be in the month of June.
1: And you weren't working, so they said, why don't you come in? Because you've got to at least do something.
4: But I'm the only correspondent there, which surprised me. And I looked around at my friends and colleagues in the room and realized I was the senior person.
1: You know, he was also complaining. I don't know if we have the audio of this, but he was complaining that this upended his vacation plans. He was supposed to be on vacation. I had this vacation plan with my wife,
2: and I couldn't go on vacation. I had to go and sit in this meeting. It was very, very disruptive to my luxurious personal schedule.
4: Only I could do it. None of them could be asked to take that risk. So,
1: so full of himself.
4: When I saw Nick Bilton's email, and then saw him reading to my broken-hearted people off his phone.
1: You're not allowed to read a statement? He put thought into a statement that he wanted to read to the staff, and he starts reading it.
2: And it broke my heart. I see him reading. It's awful. What an awful moment.
1: And I'm the only one. I was the only one who could do it. Nobody should have done it. What do you think this is? What? I mean, I would think Scott Pelley, how old is Scott Pelley? Scott Pelley must be old enough to be from a generation that remembered that, you go to a workplace and you have a boss, and you have to have you have to like navigate your relationship with the people you work for. You don't have to love them. You're not marrying them. You're voluntarily there.
5: This is 68.
1: He's 68 years old. So this isn't like, you know why, you know why companies started calling people associates? You know where that came from? They wanted to make it seem like everyone is on the same level. Like it was kind of like this modern thinking, like, oh, we're all associates. But fundamentally, that's not actually how it works at all. It's a euphemism to conceal the fact that there is a hierarchy in the organization. That's what it is. And this sort of associate pandering, or whatever you want to call it, especially for the newer generations, what it's led to is these like ridiculous like Starbucks protests by the frontline workers who are like causing mayhem inside of the organization because they think they're in charge of it. Scott Pelley is basically some pink-haired barista screaming at his boss about the way that they run the company. And somebody just grabbed him by the nose ring and said, "You're fired, dude."
4: I felt that somebody had to stand up for the broadcast, not just the broadcast, but the people. There are people in that room who go to war zones when they are pregnant.
1: Oh, he's one of those guys. He's a Huen guy. He's a Huen. He puts the H in front of the W. Huen. You know, it's an old Family Guy bit, too. Cool whip. he's a Huen guy. Yeah, they go to war zones when they're pregnant.
6: Who sends people to war zones?
4: There are people in that room who...
1: The heartless people at CBS. They deploy their pregnant... When Scott Pelley was pregnant, he went to a war zone.
4: Go to war zones when they are pregnant.
1: He's crying. He's crying.
4: Newsrooms are sort of like the military or the police.
1: Sort of like that.
4: The beautiful people at the FDNY down the street.
1: It doesn't involve, like, fighting bad guys or anything. It actually, the analogy falls apart under the slightest bit of scrutiny. But they're basically the same thing.
4: It's a life-threatening job in many instances. And very strong bonds, very emotional bonds are found or are developed in that kind of setting.
1: A what?
4: And to have people running CBS News who don't know that, have never felt that.
1: We were friends. They broke up our social club.
4: And don't understand it. Is a tragedy I never expected
1: the
4: to see.
1: The whining, oh, the navel gazing, oh, the narcissism, the ego, it's unbelievable. Boy, they did themselves a million favors. Actually, how much did they pay him? Was there a report on how much he was making? Let's just venture a guess. Let's say $10 million. They saved themselves 10 million problems by getting rid of him. And this whole thing, look, there's some truth to the fact that journalists, if they really, 7 million, he's making 7 million to be a correspondent. We heard Britt Hume. Britt Hume just described what that job is the other day. That, you know that job, that news magazine job? Yeah, does he talk to people? Sure, he sits down on camera, he'll talk to people. The producers do a huge amount of the work. A lot of the actual journalism and footwork is done by an entire team of people. And then you become the made-up face that presents it on television. You read the script. And there he is whining. Oh, I've got a lot more to get to. I've got so much more to get to. Let's do it in a moment ahead on The Vince Show.
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12: How did I lose weight? 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
1: Well, if we want to talk about it at an emotional level, the best thing that I can imagine in terms of describing it is that it's like your spouse was murdered.
2: What? I'm sorry. I'm glad I wasn't drinking milk when I heard that. It would have shot clean out of my nose. That was unbelievable. Just to make sure I'm not being insensitive to something. Did Scott Pelley have a wife that he lost to murder? Do we know? We're checking.
3: I think not.
2: I don't think so. No, his wife was not murdered. We just confirmed it. His wife was not murdered. Okay, all right. So because I was wondering if this was possible. He had tapped into some sort of emotional reservoir that he was familiar with. No, he's just making this up.
1: House was murdered. There's some moments of the day I feel fine. There are some moments of the day that I just frankly fall apart when I least expect it. Not that there's any particular trigger. But I do want to be clear that I do not feel sorry for me. I don't care about me.
2: Oh, please. Oh,
1: I'm fine.
2: Oh, please.
1: I care about these people that I left behind.
2: These people?
1: The people who are still trapped.
2: Trapped?
1: There.
2: They're not trapped. It's not slavery. They can leave. If they don't like it, they can leave. They don't have to put on a big show. They can put on a show and get fired. Or they could just, you know, politely leave. Go find another job. Interview somewhere else.
1: And this institution that I love so much. You said that I've been there 37 years.
2: Uh-huh.
1: I've been married 42 years. So that's the depth of my devotion.
2: And all of it's your fault. It's your fault. It's like sometimes I wake up crying. First of all, it's been like 72 hours. I don't even know what he's talking about. Like, these last 72 hours have been the most trying of my life. He was making what, $7 million a year working for CBS. I assume that despite all of his recent idiotic decision making, that maybe he saved up some of that money. He'll be fine. It's like, it's not about me. Yes, it is. This whole thing is about you. And CBS, I'll tell you what, one of the best things they could have possibly done is canned you and for you to theatrically come out in this embarrassing way. It actually helps CBS. It makes people go, man, they must really be fixing things over there. They got rid of that garbage? They sure did. More ahead on the Vince Show.
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14: Fox News, I'm Tom Graham. Ballot counting continues in California. Incumbent Los Angeles Mayor Karen Bass appears poised to move into the general election after last week's primary. Republican Spencer Pratt appears to have fallen from second place to third in his bid for mayor. Fox's Matt Finn.
15: The latest ballot dumps pushed progressive councilwoman Nithya Raman past Spencer Pratt by just a few thousand votes.
14: Only the top two vote-getters advance. Security tightening at New York's famed Madison Square Garden ahead of President Trump's arrival this evening as the Knicks take on the Spurs Game 3 NBA Finals.
16: The NYPD and Secret Service said everything from SWAT teams to counter-drone technology will be used to keep everyone, including the president, safe.
14: Fox's CB Cotton, six people were stabbed Sunday night at Penn Station below the Garden. 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
17: In Trophy Club, 114 eastbound, just past Kirkwood Solano. We've got an accident in the right lane, slowing traffic from Trophy Club Drive. Then 114 eastbound on the ramp to Dove Road. That is partially blocked, that off-ramp. 35W southbound before Bethesda. You've got an accident just coming in the Burleson area. And 30 westbound between Linkcrest and I-20. We've got a slow-moving vehicle in the right lane, slowing traffic back from Longview. With KLIF Right Now Traffic, I'm John Wolf.
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24: 20 years ago, the average attention span was about 2.5 minutes. Today, it's just 47 seconds. Pretty disconcerting. That's according to new research out of UC Irvine. But really, this isn't our fault, at least not entirely. We can blame technology and the world around us. Attention, it turns out, is not an unlimited resource. You only have so much of it to give. Start paying more attention to what times of the day you seem to be at your mental peak. Try to knock out the more complicated stuff during that time. It's also important to take breaks every so often so you can more easily lock in when you're trying to concentrate. One expert said, even trying to visualize where you want to end your day with everything all wrapped up or with tons left to do, that can act as a real motivator. I'm Dr. Sanjay Gupta, helping you live a better life.
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2: What you're watching, and we've been watching it for years, but every so often you get these moments where it's a big spasm. These are the death throes of the legacy media, what we're experiencing. The Scott Pelley thing, I was there for 37 years, and it's like watching my wife be murdered to be fired. And I would say, Jim was just telling me, you know, Jim, CBS made a crappy decision when they canned you at some point in your career, correct?
1: Yes, I also got fired by CBS.
2: And was it like watching one of your loved ones be murdered in front of you? Is that would you say it's the same thing?
1: No, it was not like that at all, actually.
2: did they give you some sort of like, you know, what, how were you making $7 million a year? Not to get too personal, but was that what you were making?
1: I was not making $7 million a year.
2: Just a little short of that,
1: yeah,
2: maybe?
1: Just a little bit under that, yeah.
2: Okay. And do you wake up in cold sweats? I'm sorry. Go ahead. Tell me about your exit.
1: Not only did I lose my job at that time, but my wife lost her job, and we found out we were having a baby.
0: So he had no health insurance either. You know what I didn't do, Vince? I didn't cry about it to everybody.
2: You didn't cry about it?
0: No.
2: Were podcasts available to cry on at the time?
0: They were not.
2: As an option?
0: They were not.
2: Okay. Well, maybe that's the difference. Maybe, you know, now that we have podcasts available, he got it out. Did you at least hit a pillow or something? Was it?
0: No, I did not. You know what I did? I went out and got another job.
2: You got another job. That's, well, see, you made the most of it. See, a little, actually, you know what? Maybe Scott Pelley, if he's listening, will find this inspirational. Like, if Jim did it, I can do it. You know? So we'll see what happens with him. I was thinking about CBS, though. You know, people who are old enough to remember, of course, will remember Walter Cronkite anchoring the CBS Evening News. There are some Pollyannish views looking back in time about this, which is like, wasn't it better when Walter Cronkite could just tell everybody the truth? No, I don't actually think it was better. I think that was a much more, it was a bottlenecked news environment where the only way you get the news is from a limited array of people who would disseminate it to you. So obviously the propensity for censorship could be very high in that kind of environment. But now it's much more diffuse. There's all sorts of places you can turn to get information and news. And I think that's for the better. I think that's great for a constitutional republic. But when Walter Cronkite was at his peak, you know, in the 1970s, he was averaging 29 million viewers every night in the United States. 29 million viewers. Do you know how many people lived in America in 1970? 200 million. Now, we're well above 300 million now. 200 million. So if you're pulling down nearly 30 million people a night, that's a huge, huge thing. And among the actual television viewing audience, he was pulling down 40%. That's, Jim, that's, I believe that's what they call a 40 share in our business. Who the hell has a 40? Nobody has a 40 share. I don't know if the Super Bowl gets a 40 share when the Super Bowl's on television. Yeah, 29 million. So that's huge. Now, where is like 60 Minutes now? Their last season, they averaged 9.1 million views. And that's what the NFL is a lead in. That's really, I mean, insofar as 60 Minutes can take credit for ratings, that's always what it was. You know that. It's people who fell asleep drunk on the couch at the end of a football game and the 60 Minutes was rolling. You know what I mean? That's a huge percentage of the audience. So whatever, that's the way things are going. And the truth is, again, these are the death throes of the legacy media. Trust in this media is as low as it's ever been, which is why I've got one more Scott Pelley clip for you. And then I want to get to Meet the Press this weekend because the president destroyed. Talk about another storied institution. This is gone are the years of Tim Russert. Now you have Kristen Welker sitting there and like sneering and like just being very patronizing to the president, pretending things don't exist that do, straight up just lying to the audience. There's no evidence of that. There's no evidence of that, she says, is there's tons of evidence of exactly what the president is saying. But one more on Scott Pelley. He said that he doesn't understand why his new boss, or his former boss at CBS, Barry Weiss, would say things like, nobody trusts the media anymore. Where is the proof of that?
3: What was the feeling about that particular opening salvo to the team?
1: Uh-oh. She, I am told, said something to the effect of, why do you think the country thinks you're biased? But she didn't offer any kind of a metric. You know, what's your metric? Why do you think so? Do you have a poll? Is there market research? What are you talking about? Because we certainly didn't believe that.
2: If only there was a journalist somewhere who could look into this particular thing. Why is it that surveys show that monkeypox is more popular than CBS's 60 Minutes? Why is that? He's so preposterous.
1: She offered no evidence to support that claim.
2: Are you kidding me? Are your eyes open at all? Do you have two brain cells to rub together? I thought your job was fact-finding. Do you have Google? Because these are easily provable numbers. Trust in media is at rock bottom. And for all of you crapping on Donald Trump all the time, Scott Pelley, I've got a secret for you. He has a higher approval rating than you do. People trust President Trump way more than they trust the media. How did that happen, Scott Pelley? Is it because Trump attacked you? Is that why? No, it's not. It's because you devalued the currency of journalism. That's why. Because too many in the establishment have betrayed the whole purpose of the First Amendment, which Scott Pelley spent all of his time crying about. We joined journalism because we love the First Amendment. No, that's not actually why a real journalist becomes a journalist. A real journalist, somebody who truly believes in it, becomes a journalist because they want to tell the truth. They want the public to be better informed. It's about speaking truth to power. You know that expression.

0: candidate who is now winning. You think the media would just be like, well, that's just the way it's conducted. Of course.
1: No.
0: Yeah. No, it's just always like this. You know? They told us it would be like this, and sure enough, it's like this. It's not how it would be at all. You'd have Kristen Welker and Scott Pelley if he still had a job, and all these other lunatics. They'd be sitting there going, Governor DeSantis, don't you realize that the public is very distrustful of the fact that it's a Republican-led state, and the Republican candidate appears to be winning with each passing day? Isn't it a problem that it takes so long to count these results? Doesn't that decrease trust in our institutions when something like that happens? Doesn't that create space for people to become suspicious about whether or not the election results are authentic? You know, and I know, that's exactly the way this would be going down if all of these facts were reversed. And instead, it's all this like patronizing garbage from the media, little lickspittle defenders of the establishment Democrat Party saying, this is the way it's always done. I don't know what you're complaining about. You're a bunch of conspiracy theorists for being concerned that we can watch as Republicans win on election day, and then we just take a week of the most fraudulent ballots imaginable, and then all of a sudden, boom, the Democrat knocks Spencer Pratt out of the race, or threatens to knock Steve Hilton out of the race. Yeah, the legacy media is undergoing its death throes right now. Well deserved. Well deserved. And that brings me to this interview that President Trump did this weekend on Meet the Press with Kristen Welker. The California story, that's where I'll start, is what got a lot of the attention this weekend, because President Trump ended the interview on this topic. He said, you know what? I'm done. And he rips the lapel mic off. Now, Jim, this is Wisconsin, right? I believe this is out in Wisconsin. The president traveled this weekend. And while he was out there, they were seated inside of a factory, and over their heads, I think it was a metal roof, and a torrential rainstorm started pouring. So it created a lot of distortion in the audio. And I think NBC was trying to wait it out. They were kind of begging the president, like, hey, can you stay? And let's like see if the weather clears up so we can get better sound. And eventually, because the president is one of the busiest people on earth, he said, let's just do the interview. Let's just go for it. So they did. And he had to cut it short because he got he grew tired of her, and he had the other stuff to do that was way more important. Here they are on the California elections. And listen, as she's just like constantly dismissing any concerns whatsoever about how third world their election system is.
2: There's tremendous evidence. There's nothing but evidence. The election was rigged. It was a dirty election. And it's happening again right now in California.
3: Never presented evidence.
2: It's happening right now in California. Right now, it's looking. Look at what's happening in California.
3: Where's the evidence to that?
2: It's 4 days.
3: The Republicans are doing well
2: in California. In California, it's... No, they're not. They're dropping fast because it's a rigged election. Let me tell you. It's 4 days, and they aren't even close
3: that's
2: to coming
3: they,
2: up
3: that's
2: with
3: how they count
2: you know
3: the
2: why
3: votes
2: they're doing
3: California.
2: That? Because they're cheating on the election.
0: Listen to her. Listen to her. She's not being a journalist. She's being a spokeswoman for the Democrat Party. She's sitting there going, that's how it's done. That's how they count it. It's as normal. It's supposed to be this kind of chaotic. Nobody gets to know how it actually works. Yeah, you know, it makes total sense that they're only at 70% of the freaking vote counted a week after the election. Yeah, that makes total sense. That's a very functional government. That's how it works in California. She doesn't pause for a moment to let him speak. She doesn't turn around to a Democrat guest on the show and go, hey, would you explain what the hell's going on? Why is it taking so long? Instead, she spends her time acting as a Democrat flack the whole interview. No wonder Trump cut her off.
3: What, do you have evidence to support
2: all
3: that?
2: I have to do is look. All I have to do is
3: that's
2: look.
3: That's not evidence.
2: And I listen. And I listen to people.
3: But,
2: and let's see what happens.
3: But, sir, that's not evidence.
2: Do you think it's appropriate?
3: That's how they
2: that they
3: count the votes in
2: Do you
3: California?
2: Think it's appropriate
3: that's
2: that they have an election and 5 days later they're nowhere close to picking
3: State
2: a winner?
3: State and local officials acknowledge they are slow. They're urging.
2: No, they're crooked.
3: They're urging the votes to be counted quickly. That's how they
2: they're
3: vote in
2: crooked,
3: California.
2: Just like you're crooked. Your press is crooked. And Meet the Press is crooked.
3: To be fair, I'm not crooked. But let's...
2: Really?
3: Let's
2: well,
0: everybody else is, not me. I love... That was a weird sort of defense. To be fair, me in particular, I'm not crooked. Maybe Meet the Press more broadly, but me specifically, not crooked.
2: Play right into their hands.
3: Let's continue.
2: You're either crooked or you're stupid. You play right into their hands with this rep. You know that these elections are rigged. Your network knows that they're rigged. You know that... I won an election in a landslide, and I got 94% bad press.
3: But, Mr. President,
2: you know why
3: you've
2: I got
3: never
2: that?
3: Presented
2: because you have no
3: evidence.
2: Credibility.
0: Well, he's right about that. He did. He won 2024 by big numbers, too big to rig. And

0: 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I mean, it was like crazy. It was all negative press coverage. It was in no way commensurate with the attitudes of the American public. Now, the press doesn't have to hew to the attitudes of the American public. They should just be telling the truth about what's going on. But guess what? The public went circumvented the press to get to the truth. And that's why it was too big to rig. We have a lot more to get to, including that moment where President Trump rips that microphone off and then steps on it. More ahead on The Vince Show.
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10: We've talked a lot about measles over the past year, but mumps has largely flown under the radar, even though it's been making a bit of a comeback as well. That's because fewer people are getting the MMR vaccine, which stands for measles, mumps, and rubella. The vaccine's been around for decades. It is effective. It is safe. What makes mumps outbreaks difficult to contain is that symptoms usually don't appear for 2 to 3 weeks after someone's been exposed. And that can make it hard to pin down where that exposure took place. And someone who is infected can transmit the virus to someone else before they are symptomatic. If you get sick, which could manifest like a run-of-the-mill respiratory virus or the telltale swelling of your cheeks and jaw, all you can really do at that point is to treat the symptoms and also isolate yourself so you don't infect anyone else. I'm Dr. Sanjay Gupta, helping you live a better life.
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0: All right, the president's conversation on Meet the Press and how it ended, including him stepping on that microphone. 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
0: Also, it's a quick protein hack, too. 9 grams per scoop. Like, instant protein. So good. All right, let's see. I've got Kristen Welker. The president has enough of her crap, and he walks out on her. He's like, you know what? I'm done with you. I've had enough.
18: Evidence than ever presented.
19: Let's talk
18: your
19: about...
18: Your elections
19: you
18: in this country.
19: Court.
18: We're like a third world country.
19: But, sir,
18: your elections are crooked, and you're crooked, and Meet the Press is crooked, and so is ABC, and CBS, and CNN.
19: But, Mr. President...
18: Your one-sided crooked network. So let's call it quits, because I've had enough. Thank you, darling. Have a good time.
19: Mr. President, let's please...
0: How baller is it to be able to end interviews like that? You know, because he's the president of the United States. So it's not like you've burned that bridge. They'll never have you back. No, they have to. If he wants to, he can do it. That's enough. I've had enough.
19: I've traveled all the way to Wisconsin.
18: I've sat in the rain for an hour. On and off in the rain, and I've given you enough time. You ought to straighten out your press, because you know what?
19: Mr. President,
18: a country can never be great with a dishonest press.
19: Listen, we traveled all the way to Wisconsin for this interview.
0: Who cares? What? Why is that compelling? I don't know. How would that rescue the... We traveled all the way here. So did I. I don't even know what you're talking about. We both traveled all the way here. Okay. And you screwed it up. You're the one who jacked it up. You had a great opportunity. The president of the United States is sitting down in front of you. And she spent the whole interview talking about these Trump derangement syndrome crazy things. So no curiosity whatsoever about California, just carrying Democrat water the whole time. That's the way they conduct elections. Democrats always steal them in the end. Why are you being so skeptical? So there's that. And then she also spends a portion of the interview talking about the high holy day of the American left, which is January 6, 2021. Because she's upset, just like the rest of these brain dead lefties, that the president wanted to figure out a way to make people whole after they were tyrannized by their government. They had that anti-weaponization fund, you know, the one that even establishment Senate Republicans were coming out against. I can't believe they would pay any money to American citizens. Well, people did have their lives destroyed. You had parents going to school board meetings who are being spied upon by the FBI. Their license plate numbers being written down outside the building. What are you talking about? You had people who were censored on social media at the behest of the government because they expressed views like, oh, I think COVID came from a lab in Wuhan, China. Or, hey, I don't think masks work really well. Or, hey, that jab isn't really stopping transmission of the virus. They were being censored at the behest of the government. Where do they go to get their rights back? How does that work exactly? And then, yes, you had American citizens who went inside of their own Capitol building who had their lives utterly destroyed, in no way commensurate with how the justice system should have handled that. So, yeah, the president was like, I actually think it'd be a nice thing to set up an anti-weaponization fund. And it's being turned into some scandal by the left and the idiots in the Republican Party who play along with that kind of thinking. The president's not playing along. He smacked it around. I've got the receipts to show you how NBC was lying to you again this weekend.
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25: Frozen zone in New York City. Lisa Brady, Fox News. Fans facing a lot more security for game 3 of the NBA Finals tonight at New York's Madison Square Garden, with President Trump planning to be there. Police shutting down a wider area beginning at this hour. And the New York Knicks warning fans to expect airport-style security measures.
26: Guests are strongly encouraged to arrive at least 2 hours before tip-off to allow additional time for screening and entry. Now, fans will also not be allowed to bring bags inside. The president's visit comes after last night's stabbing at Penn Station that injured 5 people. This is Trump's first time at MSG since he attended a UFC fight shortly after the 2024 election.
25: Fox's Nate Foy at the Garden. Penn Station is directly under the arena. In that stabbing yesterday, the suspect was also injured and sent to the hospital. The White House just confirming President Trump sent Todd Blanche's nomination to the Senate to stay on as Attorney General. He's been serving as acting AG. The defense rests at the Texas trial over a deadly stabbing during a high school track meet last year. Carmelo Anthony has claimed self-defense after Austin Metcalf was killed during a confrontation.
1: Investigators say the confrontation started after Anthony was sitting under a tent belonging to Metcalf's team. Witnesses testified that Metcalf repeatedly asked him to leave. One witness said that Anthony was asked to leave about 15 times. So far, the defense has called up six witnesses, including one teen who said this during cross-examination. Quote, I think Carmelo was in the wrong. Prosecutors asked, did Carmelo Anthony provoke the confrontation? He answered yes.
25: Fox's Brooke Taylor at the county courthouse in McKinney, where again the defense has just rested its case. Anthony could face life in prison if convicted. A mixed finish on Wall Street. The Dow down 81 points at the bell. 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
5: I'm Mike Trina. The defense team begins calling witnesses in the murder trial of Carmelo Anthony. Brooke Taylor has more from McKinney.
1: Prosecutors straight up asked several of these witnesses, was this self-defense? And they simply answered no. Witnesses testified that Metcalf repeatedly asked him to leave. Jurors were shown grainy surveillance footage showing the physical confrontation lasted just seconds. Now the state rested after calling 21 witnesses. Now the defense presenting their case.
5: If convicted of murder, Anthony could face up to life in prison. The city of Dallas is trying to recover after the Stars and Mavericks say they want out of downtown. Former Mayor Mike Rawlings says he's not surprised the teams are looking for a new home.
6: And I knew the Stars were right there, and it was just dominoes. But it started with AT&T.
21: Sure.
6: It really started with AT&T, and these dominoes fell then.
5: Rawlings also tells WFA News 8 he believes city leaders need to focus on what will actually best serve the tax base. The city of Irving launches two new van routes Wednesday to replace lost DART bus routes.
27: Irving Connector routes 225 and 255 replace the same number bus routes running north and south through Irving. The service comes from VIA, which has operations in other suburbs. Rides are free from June 10th through June 24th, then fares will be $1.50. Lori Waffenschmidt, KLIF News.
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28: In Allen, 75 northbound at Ridgeview, we've still got the two left lanes blocked with a backup from Stacy. That's an 8-minute delay. 20 westbound at Houston School, an accident in the left lane as traffic slow from before Lancaster. 114 eastbound past Kirkwood Solana. The right lane still blocked by an accident, slowing things from Trophy Club. And 114 eastbound at Dove. The off-ramp was partially blocked. You can take it, but be careful. 45 southbound, right around 8th Street, we've got a roadway reduced to one lane by road work. With KLIF right now traffic, I'm John Wolf.
5: Your 570 KLIF forecast today, mostly sunny with a high near 91. Heat index to make it feel like 98. Tonight, mostly clear with a low around 76. Tomorrow, mostly cloudy, then gradually becoming sunny with a high near 93, heat index about 98. 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
2: In Grand Prairie, 20 westbound before Great Southwest, an accident has only the left lane open. That's backed up for 27 minutes from before Carrier. 20 eastbound at Houston School, two right lanes are blocked. That's slow from Hampton for 26 minutes. Loop 12 Walton Walker southbound before Jefferson Davis. The right lane's blocked. That's slow all the way from 183 for 30 minutes. East Loop 820 northbound at Berry. We've got an accident in the right lane. Slow from Wilbarger. With KLIF right now traffic, I'm John Wolf.
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8: Have you ever noticed that you mostly breathe through one nostril at a time? Even when you're not sick, even when your allergies aren't bothering you. The body actually switches the dominant nostril as frequently as every 2 hours while we're awake. That's according to Adam Taylor, an anatomy professor at Lancaster University in the UK. This alternating cycle is automatic. It's regulated subconsciously by the hypothalamus in the brain, he said. Your body does this to give each nostril a chance to rest and repair so they don't get too dried out, which could make it easier for pathogens and inflammation to cause damage. Now, Taylor also said studies suggest the left nostril may be more dominant, and when the right nostril is dominant, the body is in a more alert or even stressed state. Who knew? Pretty fascinating stuff. I'm Dr. Sanjay Gupta, helping you live a better life.
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